0: a mistrial. The Iran war keeps pushing gas prices higher. National average now $4.47 a gallon, says Gas Buddy. 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
0: Paging Jeffrey the Giraffe.
4: Toys R Us says they're planning a major expansion, adding 120 new stores nationwide. The retailer currently has 40 standalone stores and Toys R Us shops inside Macy's stores across the country. It's quite the comeback for the chain, which filed for bankruptcy and closed most of its stores in America nearly a decade ago.
0: ABC's Sam Champion. A federal judge has ruled that the Trump administration illegally terminated a $7 billion Solar for All program that was intended to make solar power accessible to more than 900,000 lower-income Americans. For the first time in May, solar supplied more of the nation's electricity than coal. One of the most widely celebrated rivalries in college football is expected to be especially intense this weekend.
5: With both the Tigers and Rebels undefeated and ranked in the AP top 10, hundreds of thousands are expected to flow into Oxford, Mississippi to be part of the historic matchup. Ole Miss wide receiver Deuce Alexander.
6: Get ready. It's going to be a bloodbath.
5: Oxford Police Chief Jeff McCutcheon and his team are intent on making sure that stays on the field.
7: I feel like it'll probably be one of the biggest crowds that any of us have ever seen.
5: Adding to the drama, Coach Lane Kiffin, who defected from Ole Miss last year, now heads the program at Baton Rouge. Jim Ryan, ABC News. I am barely
0: breathing. Tony and Grammy-winning musician Duncan Sheik has died. He was 56. The barely-breathing singer-songwriter composed the music for Spring Awakening, which ran for 860 performances. Dave Packer, ABC News.
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10: And that was ABC News at the top of the hour here on KBOW. We are currently looking at 59 degrees with a light rain in the mining city. Some of our other neighboring towns are also in the 50s. Phillipsburg's at 55. And Helena's actually at 59. Anaconda's currently actually at 67, so I'm not entirely certain if that's completely accurate, but there you go. We are under 60 degrees. Jeff will be giving us a more extensive update in just a few moments here on KBOW. But right now, blue ain't your color. Keith Urban.

0: Well, I had to have that one, because even though I'm a city girl, from the start, I'm definitely country, and I know it by my heart. There you go. My attempt at poetry on a Friday evening. Butte High versus Big Sky in about an hour, and looks like the weather is trying. You know, there's mild light rain going on out there, but I've seen worse, honestly. I know it's NFL, when they've played in some really sloppy stuff, but this is high school football. We'll see what happens. Morgan will catch up with us shortly for pregame information and stuff and such, and I'm here for the duration, so we will get through this, because I know Butte High needs a break for sure, and they're a good team, and they're on their home turf, and it's homecoming night, and there's all sorts of fun activities going on there, so you know, I celebrate both, and Big Sky and Butte High, because, you know, it's the youth of America. We got to give them some encouragement. All right, more music after these messages.
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0: Cole Swindell and Lainey Wilson with Never Say Never Again. Now for the KBOW weather update with staff meteorologist Jeff Womack. 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
1: Storms rolling through the area, I know, just in time for Friday evening football games. We're looking at a rainy ride throughout this evening, and then rain picks up again overnight tonight, but we do need that moisture around here. Things will stay soggy and cool as we head into most of Saturday, and some heavy bands of rain coming in on the back edge of this low. Now, if we get on the northwest side of this thing, that's where we're going to get some of our heaviest rain as this pulls through overnight tonight and through tomorrow. Those of you not fans of heat will be in luck because we're in for a pretty big cool down. Now, north of the area, we're still abnormally dry, but those of you listening to us in the south, well, moderate drought. And of course, that doesn't take into account previous years have got things pretty dry around here. And this time of year, it's critical we get as much moisture on the ground as we can before we get into those first big freezes. So all in all, some pretty good news there. Now, those of you looking to get out this weekend, well, on Sunday, it will be fairly mild, and sunshine should be back for us. Now, Monday into Tuesday, a little bit on the mild side, but then we get into mid and late week. The heat is back. A cold front does try to come in on Wednesday, but it collapses before it can get here into southwestern Montana. So we're going to remain dry, warm, and we're going to have a lot of sunshine to go along with it. Now, that next front, Friday into Saturday, has a little bit better chance of getting in here next weekend, but will it find any moisture to work with? That's the big head scratcher right now, so we'll be watching that between now and then. But we certainly got enough in the way of storms on our hands for tonight through tomorrow morning. We'll take a look at the rest of the forecast details next.
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1: Anaconda continued showers, thunderstorms, and some windy conditions overnight.

0: Around on Sunday with a high right around 71. Now for Monday, mid-70s, we'll have sunshine in mid-70s Tuesday. Sunny skies Wednesday and Thursday with highs in the upper 70s. And then for Whitehall, overnight tonight, we'll see rain continue, 49 for the overnight low, and then 60 for our high temperature on Saturday. We'll clear out Sunday. We should hit 70, upper 70s Monday, Tuesday, and Wednesday, and then Thursday. You know, I'm not going to rule out that we get up to 80. 46 in thunderstorms throughout the Butte area with areas of heavy rain, especially through about 8 o'clock tonight. 46 for the overnight low, continued raining, and rain throughout the mid-morning hours. High of only 56, so we'll be about 14 degrees below average for Saturday. Partly cloudy and a little milder on Sunday with a high of 68. Sunshine on Monday with 73. Low 70s again on Tuesday. We're back to mid-70s and sunshine Wednesday and Thursday. Partly cloudy, breezy, and 77 for Friday. I'm meteorologist Jeff Womack. That's the KBOW Copper 94 weather.
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2: Good evening. With the information you need at 6:30, I'm Catherine Manns. The news this hour is being brought to you as a service of Monteriers. Montana's wide open roads can offer plenty of freedom for young drivers, but a new national study is highlighting the dangers that can come with getting behind the wheel. NBC Montana sat down with Montana Highway Patrol Sergeant Philip Smart to discuss a National Highway Traffic Safety Administration study ranking Montana second in the nation for young driver fatalities. Sergeant Smart broke down the factors that can contribute to deadly crashes involving younger drivers, including speed, distracted driving, impaired driving, seatbelt use, and inexperience behind the wheel. The conversation also looks at what parents, schools, law enforcement, and young drivers themselves can do to help reverse the trend. For more information, you can go to the Montana Highway Patrol National Highway Traffic Safety Administration study for more information. The Howard Group homes may be seeing new renovations to their bathrooms, roof, and driveway in the near future, thanks to a partnership between Opportunity Resource and Missoula County. KPAX reports that a federal HUD grant could provide $700,000 towards the $900,000 in renovations needed at the Howard Group homes, securing another 25 years of service for adults with disabilities. Joshua Kemdrick, CEO of Opportunity Resources, has recently been working hand-in-hand with Missoula County to secure a federal HUD grant, a CDBG, which is a community development block grant, for rehabilitation of the Howard Group homes, a place that allows adults with developmental disabilities to live independently. The HUD grant would pay the $700,000 of the $900,000 cost, meaning its residents, like some, could continue leading independent lives. If it all goes according to plan, then the grant is expected to be awarded around the first of next year, after which construction will begin as soon as it can. I found this kind of interesting, that a small earthquake occurred just north of Great Falls today. It was the first earthquake near Great Falls since February earlier this year, on February 26th, actually. I remember when that happened. KPAX reported that it happened this morning at 7:40 a.m. and was centered around 3.1 miles northwest of Black Eagle. According to the U.S. Geological Survey, it registered as a 3.6 magnitude earthquake at a depth of about 17.2 miles. A 4.2 magnitude earthquake shook the region on Thursday, January 29th. It was followed by a smaller quake, 2.7, later that evening, a 3.2 on January 31st, a 3.7 on February 12th, and a 2.8 on February 26th. This earthquake ranks as the third strongest in the Great Falls area this year, and its epicenter was nearly identical to that of the magnitude 3.7 aftershock that occurred on February 12th. There have been no injuries, no serious damage, and no impacts on infrastructure reported in any of the incidents. KBOW News Time is now 6:33.
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1: An independently run theater in Uptown Butte is seeking the support of the community after a recent flood caused thousands of dollars in damage. NBC Montana reports that 2 weeks ago, a water pipe burst in the basement of the Covalite Theater, leading to 5 feet of standing water in the area they use for storage. There was a lot of that was ruined in the flood, said Demetrius Fassis, director of Covalite Presents. While some items were able to be salvaged, others were destroyed by the flood. Damage is estimated at $5,000. Over $1,400 has already been raised, and tons of volunteers spent the past 2 weeks or the past week helping dry items out, while the Covalite players are using some of their revenues from their production of Dracula to get new props for their Rocky Horror Picture Show Shadowcast performances on October 23rd and 24th. Insurance says they won't cover it because as a break in the pipe, because they've only had a basic policy because of the age of the building. Insurance will only cover it if damage was found to be caused by vandalism, but is yet to be proven how the pipe broke. The Covalite, however, remains open with no changes to their schedule. That includes a pair of performances this weekend, Red and the Paper Flowers on Saturday and Jeffrey Foucault on Sunday. And I used to work at the Covalite. It's a great place. And so if you have an opportunity to get over there and support them for any of these shows, I'm sure they would appreciate it. The Covalite players are actually going to be doing a little skit at a local open house for a business next Tuesday night at Prosperity Training Center, actually at 4:30. And so they are really kind of all over the place, very community oriented. And that's my little plug for them. 56 degrees right now with a light rain, as I'm sure the folks sitting in the stands waiting for the game to start in about an hour and any pre-things that are going on. But the heavens haven't opened quite yet, as Jeff just explained to us. So hopefully they'll be able to get on with their football. Butte High against Big Sky tonight, 7:30. 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With the information you need at 6:35, I'm Catherine Manns. The news this hour has been brought to you as a service of Monteriers. You're now up to date on Butte's hometown station, KBOW. Kevin Powers with Shaboozy.

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1: 1974, Linda Ronstadt on KBOW. Yeah.

0: So for our game aficionados, we do have a delay because there was some lightning. At the moment, the Bulldogs against the Big Sky Eagles will be delayed about 10, 15 minutes. They're thinking 7:40. They're on the field right now. They're warming up, but they can't play, or they're doing stuff. They're getting ready for all of us. So there you go. That'll happen very shortly. I've already been in touch with Morgan, who's over at the field. And we're looking forward to that tonight. And tomorrow, just wanted to let you all know that you can still join the Anaconda Elks Lodge for a fun car show. It starts, you can bring your classic cars, hot rods, trucks, tractors, or motorcycles. There is an entry fee. It's $10 per car, but the event is free to attend. Call 406-439-2671 for some more information. Again, that's the Anaconda Elks. All right. Here on KBOW, we'll have the sports in a moment.
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2: news. Hundreds of people have gathered in opposition to President Trump's takeover of the memorial and his threat to demolish it, forming a human chain. Speakers include D.C. Council Member at Large Robert White.
3: This is a guy who has decided that he is more interested in his own name, his own ego, his own image, than the people, the culture, the arts that have sustained this country.
2: President Trump saying tonight he's made a deal with Denmark to bolster the U.S. military presence in Greenland. The Danish Prime Minister says a deal will be signed next week. And the President says he's banning three major news organizations from the White House because he doesn't like their coverage.
4: Politico and MS Now, which nobody ever heard of, and CNN, which is doing very poorly. The reason they do so poorly is because they have no credibility. And if they had credibility, I wouldn't be sitting here right now. So we are banning them. Yes, we are. And there may be others to follow.
2: In a statement, the White House Correspondents Association saying this is about, quote, the right of the American people to receive a full and independent account of the activities, policies, and decisions of whoever occupies the nation's highest office. Paint at the pump, price for a gallon of regular gas, $4.47, according to Gas Buddy. Diesel prices averaging $6.44 a gallon. That's putting the squeeze on John Quinsenberry, a truck driver in northern Indiana.
5: I've been looking for other jobs as well, and there's not a lot available right now.
2: Benjamin Vreimberg is the first person to find the pilot of the F-16 that crashed yesterday near Traverse City, Michigan, after he safely ejected.
6: Just want people to know that this guy is a hero because he could have crashed into Traverse City and a lot of people would have died potentially.
2: Instead, the pilot ditched the plane in an open field. You're listening to ABC News.
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2: Consumer alert: before the holiday season gets into full swing, a growing number of retailers are scaling back their return policies.
12: Macy's gradually, yet dramatically, slashed their return window, which at one point was a year. Now it's just 30 days. Home Depot also recently changing its policy to 30 days, unused with proof of purchase for Halloween and holiday decor. So why the change? Retailers say returns are expensive and processing one can cost the company. And companies are warning customers that future returns could be denied.
2: ABC's Morgan Norwood. The estate of Betty White is at the center of a legal fight over the money she wanted for the Los Angeles Zoo.
13: When she died in 2021 at the age of 99, her will was written to send money to the zoo through a nonprofit called the Greater Los Angeles Zoo Association. Back then, the group worked with the LA Zoo. Now it does not. The two had a falling out. Now it gets stuck in court. Her estate is asking a judge to make it so the money goes directly to the LA Zoo as Betty White wanted.
2: ABC's Alex Stone. Anthropic says its AI model, Claude, is significantly aiding in the development of building its successor. They say it's handling about a quarter of the model research and development under human supervision. Volkswagen is recalling more than 208,000 Tiguan, Atlas, and Audi Q3 vehicles because a broken steering rack housing can result in loss of steering control, increasing risk of a crash. Dave Packer, ABC News.
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0: That was ABC News at the top of the hour here on KBOW. And the weather, well, the weather's being kind of tricky at the moment. And so there is a bit of a delay for the Eagles, the Bulldogs against the Big Sky Eagles. And this is what's going on, folks. It's currently 56 degrees in the mining city with a light rain. There's a whole bunch. Rain should be stopping in about 39 minutes, according to this. As long as there's no thunder or lightning, they can play. But there was lightning, and so they have to... they have to delay the game. 7:45 is the anticipated start, which is about 15 minutes beyond what we're expecting. And I will just keep you updated. But in the meantime, we'll just listen to some really good music, and we'll just carry on with our night. And I will get back to you guys with any updates as Morgan, who's over at the field, delivers them. Right now, give me my horse back, Cody Johnson on KBOW.

0: And that was Morgan Wallen with Been By Now here on KBOW. And it was supposed to have been by now that we are anticipating the football, the Butte High against Big Sky. It is now pushed back about 15 minutes. We are anticipating a start time at 7:45 due to a lightning strike. They have a certain period of time that they have to wait for all of that to pass over. There's still a light rain out there, but that shouldn't delay it any further. I'll let you all know, but right now we've gotten to about 7:45. So more music after these messages here on KBOW.
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1: Well, once again, welcome to Naranchi Stadium, as we do have Butte High Athletics, Butte High football tonight, as your Butte High Bulldogs are going to be taking on the Big Sky Eagles from Missoula. And join me in the booth today, I do have Coach Mick Delaney. How are you doing out here on this, turn it into a beautiful Friday evening?
2: Well, great. You know, what an evening here in Butte. Anytime you have Silver Bees Night in Butte, which is a real, real special deal, it's going to be a fun night. Big Sky, I think, is loaded with athletes, a lot of seniors. Might be looking at the next future star of the Grizzlies, and Eli Casper, their quarterback, is a Grizz commit and just a tremendous athlete. And just look forward to a really good night. Been watching Butte High practice this week, and you know, they keep their energy and enthusiasm up, even though they've been struggling. So I would look forward to Butte High playing really well tonight.
1: Yeah, I'm looking forward to as well. They are undefeated thus far on our beautiful turf that just was redone here this past year, and definitely a bounce back game after losing 37-0 against the defending state champions last week.
2: Yeah, and you know, they've had a tough schedule to start with, and you know, it bodes well that, like I say to Coach Gray and his staff, he's had great continuity with his staff. I sometimes wonder if people of Butte appreciate how much work Ari Gray's done in the 12, 14 years that he's been the head coach of Butte High School, won a state championship in 2012. I recruited Ari actually when I was at Colorado State. He was a Montana Gatorade Player of the Year. He won the 100, 200, and 400 meter dashes, and was just a tremendous high school athlete with great speed. And he's carried that over and done a really nice job of coaching here, I believe, at Butte High School.
1: Yeah, and he always has those kids showing up and working their butts off. It really, and that really comes out during

0: It's getting that offense moving, because especially on the defense, they seem to show up as using that speed to kind of counteract some of the size disadvantage sometimes.
1: Yeah, there really have been at a size disadvantage the past few years for whatever reason. Butte don't seem to have the big kids like Missoula and Billings and you know, Kalispell, Glacier, and Great Falls even. You know, they just are playing with some undersized guys. But the thing that you can always bet on is that they're going to play hard.
0: Yeah, and that is very, very, very clear. Well, as we are headed right on through, looks like the Silver Bees are coming. We'll come back. We'll talk a little bit about what we expect with the game and more right here on KBOW. Thank you for tuning in, as we'll be back in 2 minutes.
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0: Well, welcome back to Naranchi as we are going through the classes for Silver Bees. And what an awesome tradition. We're just talking about that off the mic here, that no one else in the state does it.
1: No, and you know, it's really unique. We have 25 years, obviously, are the Silver Bees, and there are 25 inductees tonight. And now with Colt Anderson being the number one guy, it's alphabetical order. But, you know, they've introduced a new level of Platinum Bees, which are guys that have played, you know, lettered 60 years or more ago. And we actually still have two living Diamond Bees, Bruce Sigerstedt and Don Williamson, which are 75 years. And that's why they added the Platinum thing, because not too many people survive and get in that 75-year deal. But, yeah, there's 25 Silver Bees. There's 37 Golden Bees, which is a 50-year letterman from Butte High School. They have a good turnout of that. And, you know, those were the young men, Morgan, that and that crew that I recruited when I was at Montana State that went on to win the national championships, the Barry Sullivans and Jimmy Anderson, Burl Thompson, Cy Timberman, John Kovacic, and Reed Madison went to the U. There were 11 Big Sky players on that championship team at Butte High that year, so which is 50 years ago.
0: Yep, and, I mean, what an honor, and we will talk more about them and more during that halftime, which will be extended because not only Silver Bee night, but homecoming night. And it's a big game for Butte. And, Coach, do you have any big keys coming in, especially for the Butte High offense, as they're looking to rebound after an off week?
1: They've really struggled on offense again because of the size factor. You know, they have a difficult time protecting Raider Gray, their quarterback, who's a really good athlete. But, you know, it seems like that he has to scramble around and run for his life at least the first 3 weeks of the season. And, you know, if Butte High can just kind of get something going on offense, I think I mentioned to you, Big Sky's loaded on defense. They're starting 11 seniors on defense. Seven of those guys play both ways, including Kasberg and Ramis, and you know they're really, really good players, play both offense and defense. So if Butte High can generate any offense at all, you know, it'll be interesting to see if that'll happen.
0: Yeah, and really what I'm looking forward to is if they can reestablish Minor Lee, because during their win against Skyview, he was effective, especially between the tackles. And if they're able to get a movement, especially running behind that left side of the line, is really what I'd love to see reestablished. Because last week, well, I had 7 carries for, I believe, 19 yards.
1: Yeah, and you know, Skyview and Missoula Big Sky are two different animals, let me tell you, athletically. You know, and Miner had a really nice game against Skyview. And again, he'll run the ball hard. He'll run downhill. It's just a matter of can they hold up, you know, size-wise and blocking that Big Sky defense.
0: Yeah, absolutely. And then someone else I'm looking forward to is who led the team in receiving yards last year. And they started to bring him in, a little bit of young kid, Ryan Boucher. Had 2 catches, 35 yards last week. If they can start to pass the ball, and because that's where I've seen more than anything, is that they've really struggled to replace Hudson Lutke, who was that on-mac person that they went to all last year.
1: Well, yeah, they had Lutke and Steitzer both, you know, two dynamic receivers, and they also had the Lee kid, you know, who's doing a nice job at Tech as a true freshman. He's in the rotation up there, Tahoe. He was injured and missed a good part of the end of the season last year, but a good little athlete. So, you know, they haven't been able to replace those kids at a receiver either. So it'll be interesting to see if Butte High can move the football.
0: Now, jumping to the defense, it's all about Kasper. As we have been talking about, we're watching him throw down here on the sideline. Big kid, U of M commit. Not sure if he's going to be playing quarterback or different position, but he has majority of their offense. 30 for 51 for 423 yards, 5 touchdowns, and then 250 yards already through 3 games rushing as well.
1: Yeah, and he has a nice complement of receivers. You know, Simon Wilson has got 6 catches. Mason Ramos, who is a great Missoula name from way, way back. Mike Ramos, who played at Hellgate, went on to the University of Washington and the decathlon and was an alternate in the Olympics, was a tremendous athlete. And so, you know, they have guys. I mean, you know, they have receivers, they have good running backs, and, of course, the quarterback. And I was kind of told I have not seen Kasberg play, but I watched him really, really close warming up. And, you know, he's a 6'2", 215-pound kid. He's the ideal quarterback we might be looking at it down the road at the University of Montana, because I watched him throw the ball here in pregame, and he throws the ball well. He's got great feet and great size.
0: Yeah, and it's going to be a great game, and we will be back with more updates on it as we are getting closer and closer to kickoff. It looks like the Silver Bees have all gone through at this point. We'll get ready for National Anthem and more right after this 2-man timeout on KBOW.
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0: Well, welcome back to Naranchi here on Homecoming and Silver Bee Night as the kids are all lined up at the Big Bulldog. And a little bit earlier today, we were worried about if we'd have too much of a delay, but it looks like only about 20 minutes as the Bulldogs are taking the field and going to the Bulldog. Coach, beautiful night for football. Any other things to add as we're going into this game?
1: Yeah, just, you know, like to really give some kudos tonight to Butte High's coaching staff. Harry Gray, I said 12 years. God, Harry's been here 18 years.
0: Wow.
1: Hard to believe. He and Heidi stopped in Missoula when Raider was 3 weeks old at a coaching clinic we had there and spent the whole day there, the three of them. And I said, now there is a coach's wife right there, 3 weeks old, and she sat for 7 hours at a coaching clinic in Missoula with Harry. But Harry's 18 years here, and you know, his OC, Schmidt's been with him. Casey Denny, the running backs. Cruz Sidaweg is new. He was a receiver at Montana State, now joined the staff. He works for McClellan Insurance here in town. And Matt Johnsberg has been with the program since he finished school. And on defense, Coach Arnston, coaching the ladies in basketball and defensive coordinator, does a great job. And Josh Kiltz with the linebackers. The safeties are Dan Larson, D-line, Braden Schilling. Braden actually played for me at the University of Montana, and the corners are Cole Stewart, who is also new to the staff this year.
0: Wow. And like we said, like, with the team that they have, they are always competitive, always bringing a lot of energy, and that's what we are seeing as Silver Bees have exited the field. The team has made the field, and we are all stepping aside for the national anthem, as we will as well. We'll be back with Friday Night Lights right here on KBOW after this two-minute timeout.
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0: Back at Naranchi, as we have beautiful rendition there live from a young lady here at Bulldog Stadium at Naranchi Stadium, and we are getting ready for some football. Teams staring at each other across field. Homecoming Silver Bee night, perfect night here in the mining city. Looking at our starters, we have Pearson, Haney, Casey, Old Swanson across the line. There's Raider Gray, of course, lining up at quarterback with Schliemann in the wide receiver position, as is Cody Kajurtsen. Minor Lee will be in the backfield Walsh and Sampson both in that slot, and also line up at tight end. For your Bulldog defense, it's Evan McEwen at the Bulldog safety hybrid, Keenan, Stenson, Pearson across the front line, Snyder in the back fit or in the backer, as is Finn Wortham, and Jaeger Hansen, who had 14 tackles last week, and Bulldogs are going to need him again to have a big game. Cornerbacks are Doyle and Lee. Gerson, also cornerback, as they are running that dime or nickel formation. Ray Gray, free safety. And then returners are Lee and Boucher, as teams are getting ready for the coin toss. And it should be a good game. It's another big test here for the Bulldogs, where they play a really good team in Gallatin the first week, a bounce-back game against Skyview. Really good team again against Glacier. We'll see if they can do it again at home and jump back. And that home cooking and this beautiful field give them some offense.
1: Yeah, you look at the captains line up against each other, and all four of those young men from Big Sky are good-looking football players all. You know, the two interior linemen, probably 6'3", 6'4", 6'5", guys, and just very athletic. I'd like to give a shout-out tonight, too, to Scott Papphausen. Scott's been really battling some health issues, but if you've never had the opportunity to come up to Butte High School and go through the halls of Butte High, you would be amazed at what Scott has done with the pictures of every single championship. Every single team that's ever played in any sport at Butte High is in a picture on the walls in Butte High. And I know I've been probably 8 or 9 years going through there and still haven't seen them all. So, you know, Scott just does a great job of that. And hope and pray that his health is coming along. He's also the historian for the Silver Bees.
0: Yeah, and absolutely does a great job, as we have seen here in Butte. And no one else does it quite like it, whether that be the Butte Hall of Fame or whomever. And you just went to Hall of Fame, right, for Butte Central?
1: Yeah, Butte Central. I said, if you live long enough and, you know, give them a little bit of money once in a while, they do nice things for you. But no, very seriously, very honored and very humbled to be part of the Butte Central Hall of Fame and the Butte Hall of Fame. Just a real, real, real honor to be included in those groups.
0: Well, perfect. After that and all the festivities, they are wrapped up, and we are getting ready for football, as Butte High is going to be receiving there from the east end zone and starting on the left and looking for a big return, as back should be Kajerston and Walsh back for the Bulldogs. Looking to kick it deep is Jurgensen for the Eagles, and we're getting ready here in Butte for another exciting game of Butte High football. We are thankful that you're joining us a little bit late here due to the thunderstorms, but we are here and we are getting ready. Looks like they might have changed up their kickoff, as instead it is Tristan Miller who is looking to send it long there for the Eagles.
1: Looking for a really, really good high school football game. A lot of good football going on in the state tonight. A big Class A game over in eastern Montana with Laurel and Billings Central. Billings Central scraped by Frenchtown last week, who for the defending state champions.
0: As Miller sends it deep, and it is Walsh with the return, and he breaks a couple tackles. He's going to break a big one, and
1: he's got to score.
0: Have to be one more Pearson, but he looks like he is going to be taking the opening kickoff all the way back here on opening or on homecoming and Silver Bee night. Huge return there for Brady Walsh.
1: What a start for the Bulldogs. You know, they haven't had that all year, and that might be the spark they need to get things going. I always look real quickly to see if there's any laundry on the field, and there is none. So, God, Brady Walsh, just probably a 96-yard return. I think he bobbled a little bit in the back end. And, again, great job of blocking and setting up that return.
0: Yeah, and he was just able to take it right. A little bit of a squib where it bounced 20 or like 10 feet in front of him or so, and was able to make one or two people mess around the 20 and took it all the way, as the Bulldogs are looking for the extra point there. As we do have it up, and it is good. And that is an opening kickoff score, as Bulldogs are up 7-0, 11:47 left in the first quarter. We'll be back here on KBOW in 1 minute.
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0: Back at the Ranchy, as you cannot ask for a better start for your Bulldogs, as Brady Walsh takes the opening kickoff, 96 yards, and they're up 7-0 against the Big Sky Eagles, undefeated Big Sky Eagles here at the Ranchy Stadium. Thank you so much for tuning in on KBOW. Duffy looking to send deep, and he does, all the way to about the 5-yard line where it is dropped, picked up, and they slip a couple tackles, and Eagles will be starting right at the 12-yard line. Simon Wilson with return for the Eagles, where Casper will be starting here with the ball.
1: Boy, they've got Big Sky on their heels right now. They give up the touchdown on their kickoff, and then the young man bobbles it and is lucky to get it out past the 10-yard line. Again, great coverage there by the Bulldogs. And, you know, that's the one little – we've got two little blind corners here, one on the west side, kind of the northwest side, and the other on the northeast side. But Butte High did a great job of covering that after the bobble.
0: Yeah, absolutely. Eli Casper getting his first chance at this Bulldog defense with, it looks like, Ramos, and it looks like Jones in the backfield. He's looking to pass here on the first time. Little snap route here, and completion for a quick 7-yard gain to Caleb Hood.
1: You know, Hood had some catches last week. Again, a senior wide receiver, nice-looking 6'1", 170-pound young man, and Casper just stepped up and, you know, did a nice job of going through his progression and finding Hood sitting right there in the little, what we call the sit-down, seam right on the hash.
0: Yeah, almost looked like he was faking slant and then just sat down. And
1: looks like we got a penalty.
0: And,
1: yep,
0: everyone's looking. It's going back 5 yards.
1: It's going a little more than that.
0: Half the distance to the goal?
1: Yeah, it must have been a hold.
0: Well, yeah, must have been.
1: Got a little good fortune going the Bulldogs' way right off the bat tonight with that play and then the kickoff return. And here we are, first and about 16, it looks like, maybe 15.
0: Yep, and Casper will begin the ball with just one backfield in the back, and Bulldogs shifted, and a full start there. As the Eagles are having a couple of mistakes here at the beginning of this game, and Bulldogs, hopefully, they're capitalizing on it.
1: Well, you know what? That's a good start to get them awful jumpy. And, you know, anytime you get a really good football team and you get them on their heels a little bit, and you know, no matter how well you've played, you get that self-doubt comes in a little bit, you know, like, holy man, is this the night where, you know, we're not going to be able to put things together? I wouldn't count on that, but boy, that gives Butte High great, great energy and momentum to start this game.
0: Absolutely. They split 2 to the right. It looks like they're shifting 3 to the top and the wide side of the field, 1 in the backfield along with Casper, who looks like Jones in the backfield. And Casper is just going straight run. He's trying to get some distance. Only gets about a yard there.
1: Well, that's, you know, that they'll depend on him to run the football. You know that when you look at the statistics and so forth. You know, he's been there, not only their thrower, but he has been basically their running back, too.
0: Yeah, absolutely. Yeager Hansen is able to fill that hole, and the Eagles, a quick 2nd and 15 after a couple mistakes. The Bulldogs up 7-0 with 11 minutes left to go in this opening quarter, and defense, special teams, they are showing up thus far.
1: Yeah, we've probably got a little more, looks like about 17 or 18, you know, when they took that last 5-yard penalty.
0: As they once again have a split backfield with Ramos and Jones in the backfield with Casper. Casper is looking to pass, has time, and he's looking deep, and he does have a receiver open who is not quite able to make that diving catch. Simon Wilson there on a little wheel route.
1: Great throw, and, you know, Butte High's got to do a little better job of staying deeper than the deepest, because that young man had like 3 or 4 steps on the corner, and it was just barely overthrown.
0: Yep. And you were talking about how he has an arm. That was a quick flick, and he was able to throw about 40 yards.
1: Yeah, and right, you know, that was a catchable ball, a little bit long, but, you know, thrown from his own end zone there. No qualms about standing in his end zone and stepping up and delivering the ball.
0: Big third down here for the Bulldogs. Third and 17 for the Eagles. Kasberg with Jones on his hip. Two to the short side of the field. One split wide to the right, who now goes into motion. That is once again Wilson. Set up a three wide receiver set. Kasper steps up in the pocket and throws a slant over the middle. And Ramos has the ball and he has the first down. He cuts back and he makes two, three Bulldogs miss before finally falling down about the 40-yard line.
1: That really hurts when you've got a third and 18 and give up, you know, almost 35 yards, I guess it looks like, right? Or, yeah, 35 yards exactly. Now it looks like it may be coming back again.
0: Yeah, I'm not seeing any laundry on the field, but they do look like they are marching back.
1: You know, you get this to happen two or three times right off the bat, and then you got the coaches starting to holler at the referees about we're getting homered here in Butte.
0: You never did that, right? Did you talk to the referees at all?
1: That was my job, is I just holler at the referees, let the coaches coach, and I hollered at the referees.
0: And it looks like they're waving off the flag, so the Eagles will begin the ball at the 40-yard line, converting a big third and 17 from their own 40-yard line.
1: What a nice play by Kasberg and Ramos there. Just like we say, a 35-yard play on third and 18 or 19.
0: Yep. Once again, we do have one split to each side of the field. Jones off of Kasberg's hip, and there's a shift as two tight ends are shifting to the left side of the formation. Kasberg surveying the defense, gets the ball, and hands off to Jones, who is able to fall forward for about a yard. Good play there and good pickup by 61 there for Butte High, who we do not have, or 60 for Butte High, which is Pearson.
1: Nice tackle there. Good job up front. Here we go, second and 10 now.
0: Yeah, and where that's one thing I was looking at for Big Sky is who else will be that secondary runner, because it looks like Jones coming in this game had 23 carries for 81 yards, and Kasberger's really one who was moving the ball.
1: It's when they're desperate, it's going to be Kasberger. You know that for a fact, right?
0: Two tight ends to the right side of formation. Once again, handing it off to Jones, who's able to...
1: Kasberger kept
0: the ball that time for about a four-yard run.
1: We just call that a quarterback power. You pull a guard, you lead with the running back, and then he is the running back. Again, faced with a nice, you know, a third down and seven here. Good opportunity if they can get a stop to get off the field.
0: Yep, and the plus side of the field still. Third and six, there is 9 minutes left to go in the score. Bulldogs up 7-0. Two split to the top of the field, who is now shifting over as they seem to be doing a lot. Wilson in the slot, Jones on the hip, Kasberg in the backfield.
1: That's a movement again. Butte High shift on defense up front has got Big Sky a little jumpy. That's the third or second time they've had an illegal procedure.
0: And they all shift together, is what it seems like, and then it gets them to jump.
1: Well, you know, you've got what you call encroachment on the defense, too, and you got to be a little careful that you're not shifting just to draw them offside, but there's a fine line there. Yeah. And when you do it all together, as you mentioned, then it's you're pretty safe.
0: Well, once again, we have a big third down, third and 11. Kasper gets the ball and is looking to throw the ball deep, and he does have a wide receiver open and just misses him on the outside.
1: I think it was a wide receiver that time, Ramos, if I'm not mistaken, but boy, was he wide open sitting out there in the right on the, you know, the four of the 40-yard line, plus 40-yard line.
0: Well, from third and six, third and seven, all the way back to a third and 16 once again, and I would say Butte High and back in formation, but they just converted one of these as well.
1: Yeah, they did, and you know, up to this point, Butte High has not been able to get a lick of pressure on Kasberg. You know, he's just able to stand there and as long as he wants until somebody does come open. So they've got to figure a way out to get a little bit of pressure too.
0: Three split to the wide side of the field. Kasberg with, it looks like, Jones on his right hip and is looking to throw to that wide side of the field. They finally get some pressure from Pearson, who is able to escape. And he throws it long and into triple coverage, and it's intercepted by the Bulldogs at their 38-yard line.
1: Great turnover there. Again, you know, Kasberg threw some interceptions last week late in that game, and he kind of just threw that one up for grabs on the run, and Butte High did a great job in coverage there and went up and took it at its highest point and gets the turnover. So, you know, right now with what we got, 7 minutes or 6 minutes gone, 5.5 minutes gone, it's all Butte High so far.
0: Yep, absolutely. It looks like Doyle was the one who came back with that interception. First time you called a coach, first time that they brought a little bit of pressure from Pearson, and he had to roll and threw in the coverage. Raider Greg gets his first crack at this Eagles offense and hands it off to Lee, who is stopped there in the backfield. A lot of interior push and stopped.
1: No interior push.
0: Sorry.
1: The interior push was from the blue, the white shirts on that one, Morgan. Really, really physical up front.
0: And Bulldogs look like they are going to go fast and going quads to the wide side of the field with Lee still in the backfield. Greg gets the reception and throws it out and once again stopped behind as they try to run a little bubble screen, and looks like Walsh is lit up for about a 3-yard loss.
1: You know, it's a poor job of blocking there by the outside receiver. If you're going to throw that bubble, you've got to be able to have two guys out there that are going to block. And, you know, Ramos just come up and ate that up.
0: Yep. Well, Bulldogs in a quick 3rd and 14. There's two splits to each side of the field as Gray is surveying the defense. Gets the ball and has a little bit of time before he scrambles up the middle, makes one person miss, and finally back about the original line of scrimmage.
1: Well, you know, that's okay. Punt's not a bad deal, huh? Their punter's done a really nice job for him. I watch him in practice. He's got, you know, a pretty darn strong leg. So, you know, punt it down there and get great coverage here. Duffy, I think it is
0: yep.
1: the punter. And put it down there, you know, hopefully, and get really good coverage.
0: Exactly. As Bulldogs are up 7-0 with 7 minutes left to go in this first after a big Walsh opening kickoff for a touchdown. And Eagles get another crack at it as back deep. Does look like they have Wilson and number 6 for them, who is Keller. Duffy gets the snap and gets the ball off after a little bit of pressure and gets a good one with a roll, and it is a Bulldog roll all the way down to about the 14-yard line.
1: Another big mistake, you know, there by Big Sky. You want to feel that in the air, whether it's fair catch or whatever. You let those punts hit the ground, and it's a, you know, cost them about 16 yards from where the ball hit the ground and where it rolled to.
0: Yeah. And it was a little bit of a shorter punt, but he was able to turn that ball over and get that roll. As once again, the Eagles are going on the field, and once again, it's another chance for Casper to try to get something moving with against this Bulldog defense.
1: You know, they eliminate the penalties. I think they'll move the ball. It's just a matter of, you know, not shooting themselves in the foot.
0: Two splits to the top of the field with, it looks like, once again, Jones on the hip of Casper, and he gets the ball and is able to get a little bit of a push and opening 5-yard
1: yeah,
0: run
1: nice,
0: there.
1: Nice little run there by Elijah Jones, just a quick little, you know, what we call inside zone play. You know, now they're going to try to use those big guys up front to lean on the Bulldogs' defensive front, which is, again, outsized. But by them stemming, when I say stemming, they're moving around, not giving them exactly a look at to where they're sitting, and sometimes that will offset that size a little bit too,
0: especially with the speed that they sometimes have. Two tight end formation with one wide receiver on the other side. Once again, Jones on the left hip of Casper, and he once again gets the ball, this time off the right side, and is able to lean forward for a first down. Good run. One off the left, one off the right side there.
1: I'll tell you what's happened real, real quick is they've huddled up on the sideline, and Coach Johnson has said, the heck with this. You know, we're going to take it. We're going to run right at you and use our size to our advantage.
0: And then you're not worried about where they shift because then they're not pass blocking.
1: Exactly. And, you know, you don't get a hold or et cetera, et cetera. So I can tell already that Coach Johnson made a decision to say, hey, we are more physical and bigger than they are. We are going to run at them.
0: This time there's a tight trips formation to the top of the field, and Jones goes into motion and is running a little screen to Ramos, who makes a person miss. And he has all sorts of room there on the Bulldog sideline. About 16-yard gain there on first down.
1: That's been kind of a bugaboo for Butte High. They haven't tackled real well, and at least in the home games that I've seen. And, you know, the young man played that really well and then just didn't make the tackle and, you know, handed it to Ramos. Two really, really quick feet and a good change of direction right after he caught the football out there in the flat.
0: Yeah, nice little screen pass, get them in space. And a little bit of a different look there from the Eagles, who once again are going back to two tight end formation. Looks like one running back to the right hip as everyone shifts. Tight ends moving to the left, one wide receiver top and bottom of your field. And this time, Casper is going to run on a power with, and he gets about first down yards, nine yards.
1: 9 yards, a good beginning, just a quarterback power play. There's no deception there. Snap it to the quarterback, pull a lineman, and and lead with the running back and just let him go.
0: Yep, and he had two pulling. Oh, the garden tackle would come in there, too, for garden center. As we have second and second, Bulldogs up 7-0 with 5 minutes left here in this opening quarter. Eagles from Big Sky are moving the ball just a little bit. Ramos and Wilson split to the top of the field. Two linebackers, or two tight ends to their bottom. And it does look like Ramos, and he does a fly sweep. And this time, Bulldogs hit him in the backfield. It is Colt Stenson.
1: Going to be a little bit short there, about a half a yard, maybe a yard short. A nice job on defense filling that. A little fly sweep type of action there. Now Big Sky is going to use tempo and go quickly here.
0: Yeah. And the same formation, and Casper does have still on his hip Eli Jones, and they're going Casper and running off left in all sorts of room. 6 yard gain there on 3rd and 1.
1: Yeah, he's dynamic, man. He's a big, strong young man. He's a good football player. You can tell that already.
0: Yeah, he was able to get through that hole and get through that hole fast.
1: You know, we talked about it a little bit, Morgan. He is their running back. I mean, Elijah runs at some, but Casper's is their guy. You know, when they have to have something, the ball is going to be in his hands, either run or throw.
0: Casper with 37 carries on the year, and Jones does have 23, it looked like, coming into this game. Once again, there's a three wide receiver formation, two to the top, one Ramos in motion, and they're running option play and pisses it to Ramos. And he is able to cut back, makes 2-3 Bulldogs miss before about a 7 yard gain there on first down.
1: I watched him in pregame warm up, and they're running a lot of that option. Again, it's an option with the wide receiver being the pitch man in motion, just a little different look than the old traditional option out of the backfield. But it's still a speed option, and the ball's in Casper's hand to make a decision, do I keep it or do I pitch it to Ramos there. Ramos has got good speed.
0: Yeah, and he's shifty where he's able to make the initial person miss, it really seems like.
1: You know, I didn't bring my egg timer, and you're doing a great job of keeping people up on the score. Nobody can holler at me tomorrow.
0: Only because you're here. You mentioned every single time. Three wide receiver formation for the Eagles, two to the wide side of the field. Once again, Ramos in motion, making a trip set. And Casper is looking to throw. Hits it in a flat. And Ramos, and there is a pop from Mr. Brady Doyle, and hits him in the backfield and stops Ramos from going anywhere.
1: Really a nice tackle. Read that all the way. You know, just kind of that's a form of their screen, you know, of Butte High's bubble screen. But just a really, really nice job there on defense by the Bulldogs, bringing up a 3rd and 5.
0: Yep, 3rd and 5.
1: Well, I guess 4 maybe, but again, good play.
0: Yep, absolutely. I mean, any time you could stop them for a negative, especially when they've been moving the ball like this. This time, it does have Jones in the backfield. It looks like we have two H-backs there to the right, and they're running right behind those H-backs as Casper's able to roll, and Bulldogs stop him as it looks like number 88 for the Bulldogs, who's not on my roster, comes up from the safety position and makes a hit, and it's going to be a 4th and 2. Eagles with the decision.
1: Really a nice job there. They're going tempo here. No huddle, just real quick up on the ball, snap it to Casper and let him run. They moved.
0: And, yep, they were in the same formation, and we're looking to get to Jones, and they did move, which makes it a little bit harder of a decision for the Eagles.
1: You know, the decision here will be, is Casper going to run it or throw it?
0: Because they're kind of in that.
1: That's the only decision we're going to see right here, I can guarantee you that.
0: The Eagles with a 4th and 7 from the 38. There's a minute 42 left here. In the course, going fast. Bulldogs up 7-0.
1: This would be a great stop if somehow Butte High can come up with this one.
0: Absolutely. Casper surveying the field, 2 to his left, 1 wide receiver to the right. He's looking to throw it deep and a little corner route and overthrown Slate's leg.
1: Yeah, he grabbed him on the way across there. No need to do that, really. They had decent pressure. They brought a little blitz that time with the linebacker. And unfortunately, that's going to be an automatic first down.
0: Yeah, I'm trying to get Tristan Miller on the little corner routes and got the top of the route and just grabbed him, stopped him from breaking out, which does, unfortunately, give the Eagles a

0: Yeah. Olden, which is just a 10-yard penalty, they said they held him before he released the ball.
1: Still an automatic first down, so puts the ball on the 28-yard line, first and 10.
0: As Katzberg, once again, has two wide receivers, hands it off to Jones. As they're running a reverse, and
2: there was a hole there. They missed that hold.
0: Ramos gets the ball all the way down to about the 19-yard line, as you were saying, right in front of us.
1: Right, a violent hold right here. He had grabbed him in from behind, actually a block in the back or a hold, either one there.
0: It looked like Keeson Snyder was getting in the backfield and stopped him from getting all the way back there. The Eagles did have to hold him, but didn't see it. So it is a second and second with a minute left here in the first quarter. Casper surveying the field, moving his two tight ends to the left and Jones to his right hip. One wide receiver on either side. Casper receives a snap, hands it off to Jones, who's running off left tackle. He's able to make a little bit of motion all the way down to about the 9-yard line. It looks like 5 yards.
1: Yeah.
0: Or so, setting up first and 10 from 12.
1: Actually, be first and, first and 10, right.
0: Yep.
1: Good spot there, Morgan. That a boy.
0: It's something that's hard to see in that corner, as it's a little bit blind one. Casper looking back, sends Jones in motion, empty backfield, running power off the left hip, where the Bulldogs meet him for about a 1-yard gain. It is number 10 for the Bulldogs. Evan McEwen coming down from the safety position.
1: You know, they empty the backfield there, put the running back in motion to the wide side of the field and just leave Casper try to pick a spot. But, again, Butte High is doing a really nice job on defense of, containing. Sure, they've got a couple big plays, but they've had big plays against everybody this year.
0: And that is going to be our quarterback. Went fast, a lot of running as your Butte High Bulldogs up 7-0 over the undefeated Big Sky Eagles. We'll be back with the second quarter right here on KBOW Butte after this one-minute timeout.
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0: Welcome back to Naranchi as we're going into our second quarter with Butte High up 7-0 over the Big Sky Eagles. Big Sky are driving, facing a second and 8 from the 10-yard line in the red zone as Casper is surveying the field, two wide receivers to his right, and fakes it to his running back coming across, and he is looking to roll and look in the corner of the end zone before he throws what should have been his second interception of the game.
1: Boy, they had a chance there, Morgan. He threw it right to the old purple shirt there.
0: Yep. It looked like right to his hands and was not able to connect with the wide receiver. Set up a big third and 8 for the Bulldogs. That's a little bit of a, hopefully not a backbreaker, as you have to then reset and stop people scoring points here.
1: Nice pressure that time. You know, it seems like when he rolls out, they're getting a little bit of pressure on the perimeter, which is good, and the coverage has been pretty good in the secondary on the rollouts.
0: Yep. One wide receiver to each side, and this time he is just handing the ball off to Jones, who leans forward to about the 6-yard line, fourth and 4.
1: Looked like they made a decision there to have that they were going to go on fourth down, have a 2 downs to pick up the 5 or 6 yards. They got about 2.5 there, and they are not even thinking about kicking the field goal. It's run all the way, and you know who's going to have the ball here, number 12.
0: Yeah, exactly. Especially off that left side, when they're running that power, he seems to be getting some yards, but we will see what they are doing here. It's big, early second quarter play here, as this time the Eagles come with a split backfield, and Casper under center.
1: Got the extra blocker in there.
0: Yep, and they hand it to Nope. And he is rolling out and has a wide receiver open just out of Ramos' hands.
1: That's a big stop for the Bulldogs, man. That is a big stop.
0: And Jaeger Hanson bringing a ton of pressure, not letting him just set his feet as Casper has to rush the throw and is not able to hit Ramos in the corner end zone. And Bulldogs are going to begin the ball up 7-0 here in the second quarter with 11 minutes left. And they get a chance to then drive the field as Raider Gray gets his second chance.
1: Yeah, and you know, you talk about one play at a time, one drive at a time, and you know, Butte High has survived two long drives by Missoula Big Sky without giving up any points.
0: This time, Raider Gray under center for the first time I've seen this year. He's trying to get them jump off sides, doing a little bit of a hard count lead in the tailback position, and Gray's able to sneak through on a quarterback sneak and gets about 5 yards.
1: Yeah, nice little play there, right? You know, just like you say, under center, quarterback sneak. You know, Raider runs the ball probably a little better than he throws it, really. He's just, you know, he's a young man who's a really good athlete that's not necessarily a quarterback, but he's the best athlete on the team. So, you know, he does some good things himself.
0: Absolutely. This time, Raider back in the backfield with Lee off the hip. They are sending Dirksen in motion. Gray running all the way. Gets stopped about the line of scrimmage. Not much to go.
1: He's going to get a little bit, a couple yards, I think, where they spot it, just short of the 16-yard or 15-yard line.
0: Gets about a yard there. You are correct. And setting up a big third and long three here.
1: Yeah. You know, here's where you got to be a little bit careful. Don't do something that puts you in jeopardy of turning the ball over. Again, punt's not all bad, especially when you're ahead.
0: Absolutely. Gray with the take handoff, and he is stopped in the backfield and is able to lean forward for about a one-yard gain. He was hit about 2 yards back.
1: Boy, he's going to be close. That's a good effort by Ari, but it's still going to be short. As you mentioned, make it fourth and about one. But, you know, again, you don't want to put yourself in jeopardy and make a mistake there where you turn the ball over.
0: Especially when Duffy's been able to kick the ball and switch the field a couple times. And don't make mistakes because you haven't made one thus far in the game.
1: Right. What do we have back? Talbot, it looks like, and
0: Wilson, it looks like. As Duffy is back to receive the snap from about the one-yard line, receives it, and is able to get away in the face of some pressure. Fair catch, and the Eagles are going to begin the ball at the 50-yard line.
1: Good field position there, 50-yard line, but you know, if you'd have told me before the game that Butte would be up 7-0 with 9:03 to go in the second quarter, I'd take that every time, you know, and I'm sure Coach Gray will too, and now they need another stand on defense.
0: Absolutely, and thus far, they've been able to force the Eagles into making mistakes both on full starts and interceptions, especially if they're able to bring a little pressure there on Casper. As Casper has the ball, or is looking to receive the ball, once again, a shift. They are liking to do this with the two tight ends and running back to the other side.
1: Change strength of the formation from one side to the other. Give the ball to
0: Elijah. Yep, Elijah Jones, who on the first down gets about a 9-yard gain.
1: Really well blocked there. Really well blocked. Just an outside zone there. They had run inside zone. That was, you know, shifted, the strength of the formation, then came back into the strength where the wing and the tight end, the two tight ends, is what you called them, are lined up.
0: Yep, absolutely. And they're doing that every time and making the Bulldogs shift is what they seem to like to do with that two tight end formation.
1: Yeah, you change strength when you do that.
0: Mm-hmm. Once again, two tight ends to your left, and they are shifting to the right with Jones down the left hip of Casper. It looks like a similar play. This time faking it, and Casper's looking to throw it deep. And he does have Ramos open, who makes a catch the 13-yard line as a completion of about 30 yards.
1: That was, you know, pretty well covered that time. That Butte High had him right on the hip where you need him, and Casper got a little pressure on him and made just what we call a flick throw off his back foot, and Ramos made a great catch, made him look like a heck of a quarterback right there.
0: Yep, absolutely. As the Eagles are driving, it is first and 10 from the 12-yard line. Two tight ends to the right, as it is Jones, Ramos to the right, and up top, they do have big number 11
1: power,
0: and the
1: power
0: with quarterback,
1: again.
0: And he gets hit hard there from Wortham.
1: Yeah,
0: around
1: gets
0: the 8 yard
1: three, line. Gets about 3 yards. Nice run by him again. That just, as we've said, quarterback power, pull two linemen and lead with the running back and just let him go.
0: Yeah. Are you ever scared with your running back or your quarterback running that tall and getting hits from your
1: well?
0: linebackers?
1: You know, you just you take your best athlete and do what you have to do to be successful. And, you know, I'm not a big fan of the quarterback running 25 or 30 times a game, but 6, 7, 8, 10 times is fine.
0: Yeah. Casper surveying the Bulldog defense, and he does have Jones on his hip. And once again, Howard this time to the left and has all sorts of room. He's able to walk into the end zone from 9 yards out.
1: Dude, I had no edge set out there whatsoever, just outflanked, and running back, you know, made the lead block, and it was lights out.
0: Yep, absolutely. Where it wasn't even much of a skill block. He just was able to kick him out and not stop him from setting the edge. As that is 7:18 left in the 8-yard Casper run, and he's now doing the kick, and he hit a 46-yard last year.
1: He does it all, doesn't he?
0: Yep, absolutely. Ramos with the hold and looking to tie up the game for the Eagles. Snap is back. Snap is down. Kick is up, and the kick is no good. Bulldogs go in this break up 7-6 over the Big Sky Eagles. 7:18 left.
1: Do we have a penalty?
0: We do have a penalty. Thank you for catching that.
1: We might have had somebody jump or line up offside. Now they're going for two.
0: Good catch. And then see in the corner here.
1: Yeah, they were offside. Butte High was out. You don't want to be offside on an extra point.
0: Nope.
1: Maybe a field goal when you're, you know, really desperate to block it, but not on an extra point.
0: As they are now going from two from the 1.5-yard line.
1: Who do you think will carry the ball, Morgan?
0: I'm thinking Casper, if I was a OC ever.
1: That or Ramos maybe on something where he uses his speed, but I would bet on Casper here.
0: Use Jones or Ramos as a little misdirection and go behind the linebackers is my guess. As you have two tight ends to the left side and Casper off the left, and he is hit in the backfield but able to lean forward, and they do get the 2-point conversion.
1: So you go from a 7-6 lead to an 8-7 deficit just because of an offside penalty. Again, great effort by Butte High. They're playing hard, but you know, talking to Ari during the week, the last few weeks, they just seem like every time they take two steps forward, they kind of take a step backwards and do something to really hurt themselves.
0: And the first big mistake that we saw. Well, we'll be back right after this 1-minute timeout. Bulldogs leading 7-8. 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We'll be back in 60 seconds.
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0: Well, we are back at Durante as the Bulldogs' Brady Walsh receives a kick and takes it out to about the 28-yard line. Once again, putting the Bulldog offense in good field position.
1: Yeah, good return, you know, opening return for a touchdown, and then that one out to Roel. Actually, it's right on the 30. That's a nice return, and as you mentioned, good field position.
0: Greater grade this time facing an empty backfield, 3 to the wide side towards us, and 2, including Lee, to the top field, and there are flags all over.

0: offsides, bulldogs. You don't see that very often.
1: It had to be a wide receiver lined up offside, I think.
0: I saw them talking to a lineman there, however.
1: You don't see that on not lined up offside. You know, illegal procedure on offense, but unless it's a wide out once in a while, you know, can't see where the ball's out.
0: This time, Bulldogs facing first and 15. Ray Gray with the snap, draw all the way for about 2 yard gain. Starts going to the right, jumps to the left, gets back to about 2 yards close to the original line of scrimmage.
1: Really obvious here, you know, size wise and physical wise, that Big Sky is just manhandling Butte High's offensive line.
0: With really only bringing three or four, as they only have three down linemen. Gray looking to pass, and it will tunnel screen as the Bulldogs love to do, and this time about a 1 yard gain, looks like Terson with the catch.
1: Again, just really great reaction by Big Sky that time. Butte High throws that tunnel screen so often that people are really jumping it. I think early in the game, you've got to have what we used to call a bluff and, you know, fake the bubble screen and let the outside guy who was supposed to be blocking release, because they're, you know, they're not honoring anything other. They're just breaking on the ball at the snap, knowing that it's a bubble screen.
0: Absolutely. Once again, Raider Gray facing third and 11, empty backfield. He's looking to pass the ball, has a little bit of time this time. It's going deep down the side, and flags all over as that one looks like a pass interference as they're trying to go deep to Ryan Boucher on the far side line.
1: That was a nice throw by Raider there, and, you know, again, pass interference. You'd like to make that catch. I think that was Samson, if I'm not mistaken, wasn't it? Number 7?
0: I thought I saw 14 out there. It might have been Samson.

0: Yep, absolutely. Coming in from that safety position or outside linebacker.
1: All-around guy, isn't he?
0: Yep, athlete. And Lee, who is not slow, looked like he had all sorts of room and just wasn't able to cut the field.
1: Actually, you got Casper playing that middle linebacker position. That's where he's at right now.
0: Gray, this time with a tight formation, and they do send Tristan in motion, and they are falling behind, and flags all over the field. That play is not going anywhere.
1: Again, illegal procedure there.
0: Yep. As both teams are struggling with that a little bit. Eagles, if I'm not mistaken, have three, and that's the second one for the Bulldogs.
1: Yeah, two procedures and one offside, which, you said, as you said, we don't see very often on offense.
0: No.
1: Have nice long lines down here in front of us for the famous Butte Cabasa Dogs.
0: Yeah, and Butte has shown up here as the rain has stopped, and it's always nice people supporting the Bulldogs. As Gray this time is rolling to the right and a little sprint out, looking back, and now is getting late pressure. Does complete the ball to Troy Sampson on the sideline. Not much yardage, however. About 3 yards.
1: Troy Sampson's starting to put a little weight on. You know, Kyle Sampson's son, just such a fan of Kyle and that coaching staff at Montana Tech. Really looking forward to working with you tomorrow for the Tech Southern Oregon game.
0: Yeah, and it's going to be amazing to see Bulldogs who highest rank ever. As Gray gets the ball and is going deep in broken coverage and is wide open man.
1: Oh,
0: and who's going to break the tackle and is going to take it the distance. That is number 14, Ryan Boucher, who they tried to get the ball earlier, and that time we're able to complete the fly route to him on broken coverage, makes one man break the tackle, and is able to take it,
1: 60 yards
0: 60
1: almost.
0: Yards.
1: Just a great job by Raider Gray, you know, figuring out that they did blow a coverage, and he's out there all by himself. Sometimes a young quarterback gets nervous, you know, when you see him that wide open, and he broke a tackle right at the, you know, at the catch and took it to the house. We love house calls if you're a wide receiver.
0: Oh, absolutely. As they do have Duffy, who sends it deep and makes the field goal. Bulldogs, with 5 minutes left to go here into halftime, up 14-8 over the Big Sky Eagles. We'll be back in 1 minute on KBOW.
1: They're playing their hearts out, man.
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0: Well, welcome back to the Ranchy. As we do have 5 minutes left to go here until halftime, and your Butte High Bulldogs up over the undefeated Big Sky Eagles 14-8. 60-yard pass to Ryan Boucher. A little bit of broken coverage. Breaks a tackle and takes the house call as Bulldogs defense is once again getting set up. Duffy sends it deep, and Wilson with the catch about the 5-yard line. Sends the return. They will break in the middle, and they will make 1-2 people miss. Ooh. And falls forward to about 35-yard line.
1: Yeah, it's a good return there by Wilson. Again, maybe they were listening to us, Morgan, and throwing that little fake bubble screen because he sure, you know, broke open, and I would bet if you watch the tape that they come flying up, as we talked about a little bit earlier.
0: And then the safety was there, but Boucher is able to break the tackle. And then
1: he's kind of running for dear life. I think he figured he got beat, and he was running for dear life there to catch up. And like you say, he did get there, you know, about the time the ball did. But Boucher both broke the tackle and took it to the house.
0: And that's almost scarier because you don't want a pass interference call, so you're slowing down and not quite sure what to do. Eagles offense once again taking the field with Casper surveying the Bulldog defense, sends person in motion and flips it to Ramos, who does have room here on the outside, is able to cut back in, but good contain as Tristan makes the tackle after only about 3-yard gain.
1: Nice job of Butte High rally into the ball there. You know, again, we talked about Ramos has great quickness and great

0: feet, and you know, you keep that to a 2 yard gain. That's a really nice play on defense by Butte High.
1: Yeah, because it looked like he had all sorts of space when
0: there was some room out there, didn't it? Yeah, but there's a pretty general down marker in the ball. I guess they're about the same. I think they're giving him a little leeway there, which doesn't matter because they've got the marker on the chains anyway.
1: Absolutely. As everyone shifts, two tight ends shifting to the left, and it looks like Jones on the right hip of Casper again. That's exactly who's getting the ball, following those tight ends, and is leaning forward. And Tristan, once again, coming in from before Jones squeaks forward at the very end for about 5 yard gain.
0: Really a nice run there by Jones. They had him actually stopped at the line of scrimmage, and he come off that pile. Great body lean and leg drive that time, and got an extra probably 4.5-5 yards on that.
1: Yeah, with the spot, that's a 3rd and 1 as the Eagles are driving. 3:40 left to go until halftime. Bulldogs up 14-8 over the Big Sky Eagles. 2 wide receivers split to the left. Jones off the left tip of Casper. 2 tight ends to the right. And this time it's all Casper running, who is able to cut back, is able to lean forward for about a 9-yard gain, 10-yard gain.
0: Boy, he gets yards in a hurry, doesn't he? He's big and strong and going downhill. He picks up 8, 9, 10 yards at a blank.
1: And where I was impressed right there is he almost looked like he was seeking out the contact and finishing through the Bulldogs defenders, who were able to make the tackle there, as it looks like Gray stepped up from his safety position.
0: And you could tell on the touchdown, he's got good speed. You know, if he gets a step into the secondary, he's going to be to the house too.
1: 3 wide receivers split the wide side of the field, and that is exactly where Kasberg is looking, and throws it deep on a post, and underthrows it just a little bit.
0: Really
1: great
0: a nice
1: coverage.
0: Play.
1: Minor
0: really
1: Lee.
0: A nice play by Minor there.
1: Who is able to be in that trail position and get the ball in, or get his hand up on the ball and stop number 11 there from the Eagles, Caleb Hood, for making the catch.
0: You know, give Maximus Pearson some credit there, too. He had really good pressure that time on Casper, you know, and made him put it up, although it was a good throw, man. He throws off that back foot as well as anybody.
1: That was about 30 yards?
0: Oh, at least, yeah.
1: Yep. Eagles facing 2nd and 10 stack formation with 2 wide receivers to the top of the field. Once again, that's where Casper is looking. All sorts of time, this finally able to scramble. It steps up the middle, is able to cut to the right, stiff arm, and steps out of bounds after about a 13-yard run.
0: He's a man amongst boys when he decides to go. He, you know, Butte High in great position there to make a tackle, and he just used that stiff arm to put the kid right down flat on the ground.
1: Yeah, and he was able to skate. Bulldogs there, where we have seen in past games where they've been struggling with containing, especially on the outside, forcing up into the teeth of the defense, but he was able to use that speed and stiff arm to get to the sideline. 1st down for the Eagles, 31. They are driving. 2:30 left to go in this half. Jones on his left hip, and all that's right. Exactly who's getting the ball. And once again, he's in the backfield and is able to keep those legs churning after a Finn Wortham hit for about a 4-yard gain.
0: He does a nice job of just keeping that leg drive, good body lean. It seems like he always gets, you know, that 2 or 3 yards, even though there's contact right at the line of scrimmage.
1: Yeah.
0: He's got good size. You know, he's 5'11", well, I guess 160 pounds, but he's got good quicks and good body lean.
1: Absolutely. And they're not going fast at all.
0: Down to the two-minute mark.
1: And we are now getting to the line of scrimmage and kind of looking around here. Once again, 2 tight ends and 1 wide receiver on either side of the formation. Jones off the left hip of Casper. And Casper, does a little bit of a hard count there.
0: Hard count
1: the ball
0: there
1: down.
0: And got him offside.
1: And I was curious if the Eagles were going to react there. And a little bit of a delayed one, but they're still going offsides. Yep, exactly. So instead of a 2nd and 7 or so, it's going to be 2nd and 2. From the 23-yard line, Eagles are driving in 1:44. They have to have a little bit of urgency here as they are driving the field. Casper looking to receive the ball and is looking to go deep. Wilson on a little out route. And
0: nice
1: once again, Lee with great coverage makes a really good break on the ball.
0: Nice job there. Good break on the ball. Really pretty good throw all the way across the field. But you know, I look down here and see Niles Humphrey, the offensive coordinator for Big Sky. Niles has been there over 30 years. He's just a tremendous coach. He's the head track coach at Big Sky. And He was back at Big Sky right when they opened with Coach Eckergan.
1: Oh, wow. Big third down here as Mick has...
0: Two down territory. You know, they've got two to get 3 yards, and, you know, Casper's going to carry the ball.
1: Yeah, absolutely. He's surveying the defense, and he is carrying the ball. A little bit slip from Jones, but Casper's still able to get outside. Once again, he's trying to get that stiff arm. He's not able to get past Lee, who forced him out of bounds about the line of scrimmage on fourth and two.
0: Yeah, they did a nice job of rallying to the football there. You know, that time the stiff arm, he kind of worked himself through it and made the play, and it'll be fourth down, and they probably lost a yard there.
1: Yeah.
0: Maybe it looks like fourth and about four or three, I guess, huh?
1: Fourth and three from the 24-yard line. You're right, Lee does stop him from two pass breakups and a tackle for loss.
0: For whatever reason, the last fourth down, they threw the ball in the end zone incomplete, and Butte was able to stop him. I'm going to get a timeout now from Big Sky with 127.
1: 127 left to go in this half. Eagles 8, Bulldogs 14. We'll be back to the fourth down play after this 1-minute timeout on KBOW.

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2: Back in the Ranchy, as Casper has an empty backfield and flag before the gate or play even starts. Another full start there, Mick.
3: Yeah, I don't know if they were trying to get to Jones out here and the, with a little swing screen with Ramos clearing the field. I'm not sure what they were trying to do there. They may rethink this for a field goal now at 4th and 9.
2: But then they also missed the extra point, so I don't know if you're asking.
3: Yeah, but you, like you said, I think he's kicked a 40-yarder last week, didn't he? Although this would be 29, 35. This would be 45. That's too much.
2: Yeah, especially for high school.
3: Come on, Butte High, get a stop here, huh?
2: Yeah, 4th and 8. That is a huge penalty for the Eagles. Man, 25 left, 28-yard line, as Kasberg is taking the Eagles out all the way and with a drive trying to put in points before we go into halftime. Kasberg, 3 wide receivers to your right. He receives the ball. That's exactly where he's looking. And a little in route from Ramos makes one person miss, makes two people miss, and falls forward to about the 18-yard line.
3: Just too much time that time to pick out the little dig route, we call that. Ramos come all the way from outside the numbers and sat down right inside the hash, and Kasberg delivered a nice ball on 4th down. That's a big conversion for Big Sky at 1:15 left to go in the half.
2: And it looks like they cleared with those two inside wide receivers, too, which took the safeties. Kasberg driving. There's a minute left here. One wide receiver on either side of the formation, two tight ends to the right. Jones once again on the left hip. Kasberg looking throw on a little out route, a little pitch and check. Catch Ramos with an out for about 5 yards.
3: They're not afraid to throw the ball. And, you know, big old horses they got up front. I'm not sure I wouldn't be leaning on that little smaller Butte High defensive front.
2: Though he has shown that he's now afraid to throw in tight coverage as...
3: Oh, yeah, he's the real deal.
2: Yep. Once again, surveying the formation.
3: I see already they're out-leveraged on the outside over there at the running back leads where he scored the other touchdown. Look, there's nobody there.
2: Yep. And this time he's just trying to throw the hood. He gets all sort of pressure in his face and throws it, makes it back to the line of scrimmage and out of the tackle box. So that should... Oh, there is a flag down.
3: Where's the flag?
2: Right here at the center.
3: Okay, that might be holding inside there.
2: He had immediate pressure to his face. He's looking for Caleb Hood on the little fade and was not able to make the throw.
3: Illegal man downfield is what they call there. And I'm not sure if Butte High may have refused it. No, they're going to take it.
2: Yeah.
3: Trying to get every yard they can get to make, you know, to maybe get into halftime without a score or a field goal.
2: 2nd and 11 is what the Eagles are facing. Bulldogs up 14-8 with 50 seconds left here to go. And trying to stop the Eagles from scoring some points. It would be huge for the Bulldogs.
3: Still 2 timeouts.
2: Yeah. Sends Wilson into motion. And he gets pressure from the outside. And it is number 8.
3: That could be a fumble, man. Flag. Either grounding or a fumble, and if it's grounding, it's from the point and a loss of down.
2: Brady Doyle, with all sorts of pressure, did not give Kasberg the time to throw. There's flag out on the field.
3: He didn't let him, you know, push him down and escape either. Really a nice job by Brady Doyle there. Now shut up and get over on the other side of the line of scrimmage so you don't get an unsportsmanlike.
2: It looks like they're marching it back.
3: You know, Kasberg's a great athlete, but he's not prone to making a bad decision once in a while. He's got the one interception and could have had another, and, you know, that was a poor decision there because they are and were in, you know, pretty close to field goal range.
2: It is.
3: That's loss of down, so this will be 3rd.
2: And 15 yards, right?
3: Yeah. I think it's from the spot.
2: Okay.
3: Right, that they just penalize it from the spot. I think it's 15 from the line of scrimmage. Well, it's more than that. Look at it. It's the second and 20. What is it? Second and 25? 30?
2: 30. Third and 30. And from 35-yard line, Kasper gets two wide receivers to his left, and that's exactly where he's looking, with a fly route to the outside. Really good coverage, and just outside of his hand.
4: Ramos again.
2: Yep, and Minor Lee once again with really good coverage on that fly route.
3: Boy, that was a big throw, though. Again, he throws, you know, his mechanics throwing-wise are not great. He throws off that back foot, but that's a what that was in the end zone, probably a 44-yard toss off his back foot, his right foot.
2: And back corner of the end zone all the way across the field.
3: Fourth down, 35 seconds. I guess you go ahead and go here. They've got the two timeouts. I don't know if they took one or not.
2: And you're hoping for a pass interference or no dump penalties right now because it is fourth and forever.
3: Yeah.
2: As we're getting a new ball onto the field.
3: You've got 3-by-1 over there. You got to get a little move them a little more coverage that way.
2: Yep, only three D-backs
3: like,
2: that way.
3: Yeah, I don't like that big a cushion.
2: Kasberg has all sorts of times looking deep. It throws it into the end zone and right over and dropped into the back of the end zone. That was Caleb.
3: He missed that, didn't he, on the tip? He tried to tip it and missed it.
2: Yep, was able to make it over the safety, and Caleb Hood drops the ball in the back of the end zone. Huge break from the Bulldogs as they get the ball back on the 35-yard line.
3: You know that. I'm sorry, that's the second fourth down stop. That's basically two turnovers. You know, they've got the interception plus two fourth down stops, so that's three turnovers in the first half that the Bulldog defense has come up with.
2: Yeah, great point there. As Bulldogs, you're tickle pink coming into this drive. 25 seconds left, up 14-8 over the undefeated Big Sky Eagles.
3: All your, you know, energy and emotion and everything coming back into the second half.
2: Exactly.
3: Big Sky will receive the second half kickoff. They deferred.
2: And this time, Minor Lee with the ball and is able to lean forward for about 2-yard gain. As that should be probably the final play going here into halftime.
3: Yeah, you know, no sense snapping it again. You're not going to take a chance, I don't think, unless you take a timeout and you know, try to flick one to the end zone. But I think they're going to be happy to go in.
2: Yep. Bulldogs go into halftime at Naranchi on Silver Bee night and homecoming night, up 14-8 over the Big Sky Eagles. We'll be back to talk about scoring stats, homecoming, and Silver Bees in the halftime here on KBOW right after this 2-minute timeout.
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2: Welcome back to the Ranchi Stadium as your Butte High Bulldogs here on homecoming night and Silver Bee night. We are up 14-8 at halftime over the Big Sky Eagles. Going over the scoring, Brady Walsh starting off as well as he can for the Bulldogs on a little kick off that went a little short. He takes it 96 yards on the opening kickoff, and that is all the scoring after Duffy does tack on the extra point in the first quarter. There is back and forth a couple times before Kasberg is able to cast off a long Big Sky Eagle drive with a 9-yard run at 7:18 left in the second. Pache then responds almost immediately on a little bit of a broken play, all sorts of room in the backfield. Safety is late to get it and is able to take a pass 60 yards with 4:55 left in the second quarter. And what we're seeing all the time is it seems like the Eagles are able to be moving the ball, and Bulldogs are just being able to, whether through interceptions or forcing penalties, it will set up at those big moments.
3: Yeah, you know, football is a game of momentum, and Butte High certainly has had the momentum the whole first half, starting with that opening kickoff return for a touchdown. And, you know, as you talk, as Coach Gray talks to them, the coaches talk to the kids, there's no substitute for energy and you know, enthusiasm and how hard they're playing. And Butte High's playing their hearts out right now in homecoming, you know, Silver Bees, all kinds of motivational things going on around the program this week. And certainly they came out more than ready to play and caught Big Sky with their heels in the ground and really shocked them initially in that first quarter.
2: Absolutely. Well, taking a look at our statistics, it is 3 yards rush or 3 rushes for 4 yards for Meyer Lee. Raider Gray 5-4-6. So a lot of it through the air as Thurston takes or has 1 receptions for 3 yards. Wattis, Blake Wattis, 1 for 3. And Ryan Pache, who was the leading wide receiver last week, has 2 for 60. For the Butte High defense, it is an interception from Brady Doyle. And then Thurston with 2 solo tackles. Looks like Ryan Pache also with 2. Finn Wortham from the linebacker position with 2. Yeager Hansen with 1. Pearson, who is able to make some people miss there on the line of scrimmage, has 6 assisted tackles and 1 solo. We'll be back with Big Sky stats and what we expect to see here in the second half right here on KBOW after this 2-minute timeout.
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2: Welcome back to Narancy. As homecoming king and queen in all of the world court was just announced, Aiden Meiser was the homecoming king this year for the Bulldogs, and Allie Becker, the homecoming queen. Congratulations to them. Take a look at our statistics for the Eagles. A lot of running, which is what we're expecting coming into this game there, Mick, as Quiston has one carry for 1 yard. It does look like Eli Casberg, 11 for 63. Eli Jones, 8 for 38. And, of course, Casberg with that 15-yard touchdown run. In terms of receiving, Simon Wilson has had 1-4-0 and doesn't look like many other people, but they are going over to number 5, Ramos.
3: Yeah, I think Ramos might have had a rush, didn't he, on a little, well, maybe they called that a pass on that little fly sweep type of deal.
2: It seems like that's who they're trying to pass the ball most of the time, as Eli Casberg is 7 for 14 with 100 yards, but importantly, does have that interception and close to another one.
3: And he's put the ball in harm's way a couple times. There could have been another interception. And, you know, if there's something to be taken out of that first half is how well Butte High's played on defense. You know, the stats are heavily in favor of Big Sky, obviously, their offense versus Butte High's offense. But Butte High's defense has really stepped up that first half.
2: And like we were saying, they were able to, that's what you want to see, especially in high school, is maybe be able to give up some yards between the 20 and 20. But then they're really struggling to, especially on those roll-out pass plays, that's where they were able to bring pressure and force Casberg into some harder decisions.
3: Yeah, some harder throws, and obviously, like you said, a drop on the last deep one. Plus, you know, they get the intentional grounding. So, you know, again, Butte High is doing everything within their power to stay ahead in this game. You know, 2 touchdowns, a 14-8 game in the first half. You'd take that 1,000 times if you're Butte High.
2: Exactly. Well, we do have 2-3 minutes left here in halftime as royalty is making their way off the field. Once again, congratulations to Aiden Meiser and Allie Becker, the king and queen for 2026 in Butte High. We'll be back to talk a little bit more about Silver Bees and the second half right after this 2-minute timeout on KBOW.
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0: Back at Naranchi as the teams are also making the field, and we are getting ready for the second half. Coach, anything you are changing with that Butte High defense as the Eagles are set to receive the ball?
1: Well, you really don't change anything. You just kind of try to encourage the kids, in which they will do, to keep doing exactly what they're doing, and that is play hard every single play. You know, do your best to get some pressure on, tackle well on defense, and just keep doing it. Offensively, there's not a lot of room. You know, they just had a very difficult task of trying to move the ball consistently, but you know, they'll try to figure out a way to get a couple runs in, maybe, and a few more throws. And this reminds me a little bit of the game a couple years ago when Glacier came in here. Butte had no reason being on the field with them, and they came back in the fourth quarter, actually, and won that game against Glacier. So, you know, if you go by paper, and thank God the game isn't played on paper, right? Butte High should not be in this game physically, but I'll tell you what, emotionally and energy-wise, they're every bit in it.
0: No, and they look like such a good team here on this home turf, where both times that we have watched them here, they are so much energy, and that defense in particular flies to the ball, and where Finn Wortham and their other linebacker, Hansen, they're smaller at 180, 165 pounds, and they're able to make plays in the backfield. I'm always impressed by the speed of this Butte High defense.
1: Yeah, and that's stretching it. Yeah, they do have speed and quickness, you know, and some of that quickness has really paid off with a couple procedure penalties early there in the game that, you know, put Big Sky in jeopardy a little bit. So, you know, they've done some really, really good things to give them an opportunity to be in this football game, which they very much are.
0: Absolutely. Well, 14-8 at halftime. We'll be back with the second half kickoff right after this one-minute timeout on KBOW Butte.
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0: Well, welcome back to the Ranchy as the clock is ticking down and we are getting ready for the second half. Ramos and the offense is going to begin first as the Bulldogs, and Duffy is looking to send it deep. Once again, Bulldogs, they are letting up a little bit of room, especially there on the drives, but doing really well between the 20 and the goal line to stop them from making those huge plays, and really not a ton of huge explosives outside those little flies to Ramos.
1: Yeah, and you know, the one run that Kasberg had was, I don't know what the distance you said, what it was, 27, 28 yards. There was nobody on the edge. Butte High lost, you know, what we call contain on the edge, and he just sprinted to the end zone. So this is a big drive for Butte High right here to see if, you know, if they can at least make them earn whatever they might get and not give them a huge explosive, you know, a one-play touchdown or something such as that.
0: Exactly. As we have been talking about, Kasberg is able to flick that ball and get it 40, 50 yards as Eagles line up on the wrong side of the field and make the long jog all the way there to the east end zone and starting the left side and going all the way to the west there as we are getting ready for our second half action. Duffy teeing up the ball and looking to send it deep. It does look like Wilson and number six there for the Eagles, who is Peyton Keller, back deep to receive. Halftime festivities over, Silver Bees homecoming royalty, and now we are back with football. Duffy sends it long, and it is Keller with the catch, almost over his head, receives about the two-yard line, and is looking to return to the left, jumps back to the center, and where Kasberg and the Eagles will be starting their drive around the 24-yard line.
1: Better coverage that time than the last kickoff. You know, they got that last one out to the 37, so good coverage there by Butte High.
0: Absolutely. As That is where Kasburg and this explosive offense will be trying to start this half against your Buhai Bulldogs. Not, as we have seen, they're not all that fast to the line and set up in very similar formation. You have two tight ends set to your left and split backfield this time, so just one tight end to your left, as Ramos is in motion, and they hand it off to Jones off the left side, and he's able to cut back upfield for first down yards, a 12-yard gain there on first down.
1: Missed tackle right there at the line of scrimmage that time. Safety come up, but actually Raider didn't make the play there, had a good fit on it, but just didn't quite get there to make the play.
0: And they're liking that off-tackle run where he's able to read that block and the little zone block in.
1: It just is a zone play, a little bit of outside-inside zone, combination of the two.
0: Yep. All right, this time we have two tight ends, I should say, to our left, and they shift to the right as now Jones on the left hit of Kasburg, one wide receiver to the top and bottom of the formation, and quarterback power, Kasburg with all sorts of room. Durston sets up and keeps contained, forcing back in, but still first down yards for Kasburg.
1: Yeah, 12 yards on first down is too much. There again, Butte High kind of outsized and outmanned a little bit there with a lineman pulling and a receiver and a back blocking.
0: Yep. Tristan was able to stand up because Kasburg was trying to get it back and kind of was able to stop him and force him back with that defense, but still big gain on first down, as is now on the 50-yard line, two plays, 20 yards for the Eagles. Kasburg, two wide receivers to the left in formation, hands it off to Jones, who was able to sneak forward for about a 2-yard gain.
1: Yeah, that was, you know, well played up front by the defense. Butte High's got to be a little careful. You know, when you're a coach up here in the coaching box, you look and you end up with Kasburg and Ramos that time after the handoff out on the perimeter with nobody out there other than the corner.
0: Yep. And then you're hoping that's just a good read from your linebackers who are following the ball. But as Hansen wasn't able to make the fill, once again, two tight ends to the right formation. Jones on the left, fake it to him, and this time does do that little counter with Kasburg, who is able to make two people miss, runs over Meyer Lee for a first down yardage, 35-yard line.
1: They're imposing their will a little bit here size-wise. You can tell, again, like that one drive in the first half there that I told you, they just said, okay, let's take it right at them and run at them and use our strength and our size.
0: They're not showing much interest in passing the ball, it doesn't look like thus far, as they do have a big line across the top, 225, 225, 241. The smallest right tackle is about 200 pounds. Kasburg himself is 215, and he is in the backfield, does have Jones on his left hip, and does receive a snap, and pulls the ball once again, same exact play, as he is able to squirt through the middle there on the little counter play for a 15-yard gain on first down.
1: Yeah, they're just going to impose their will size-wise on Butte High right now, and, you know, that's good coaching. find out something that works and keep doing it. So often coaches find something that works, and then they try something funny.
0: Exactly. Where you, like, it'd be weird if they did a pass play unless you're seeing a ton of fill from your safeties and open over the top. As what Eagles have just been moving the ball right down the field. They have first and 10 from the 20.
1: He's strong enough, too, that he's going to usually break that first couple tackles.
0: Exactly. Two tight ends to the right. Once again, this time hands it off to Jones, who is able to make a couple people miss and is able to work his way for about 5-yard gain on first down, second and 5 from the 15.
1: You guys are having a tough time right now in this drive of tackling, Morgan. You know, they're getting guys there at the point of attack, but just not able to make the play. And both Jones and Kasburg are running through arm tackles.
0: Yeah. And there seems to have a lot of joy on the left side of the formation there, really leaning behind Isaac Halls and Sterling, who once again are 225 and both seniors. This time, Jones on the right hip of Kasburg. You do have the two tight ends set to the left. And once again, they shift everyone as two tight ends run to the right. Jones to the left hip of Kasburg. And this time, it's quarterback power behind the two backs and with two pulling guards in center and first down yardage as first and goal from the 9.
1: They're really outmanning, you know, Butte High right on the edge. Butte High doesn't have an edge set, so to speak. They've got to set that edge and be firm there, and they're not able to do that. Big Sky's just kind of manhandling right on the, you know, right off of that tight end spot.
0: Yeah, C or D gap there, where you're just running sweeps, and you're able to do the zone reads. And he's either able to cut it up or to the outside, as we saw there. First and goal from the 9 as Kasberg is surveying the defense. Two tight ends to his right, one wide receiver on either side of the formation. Jones to his left hip. Bulldogs are, and this time it is a pass. Kasberg off his back foot. It throws it on the quarter route. Ramos is not able to pull it in.
1: You know, I say this often, but why would you throw the football when you've just rushed 70, 65 yards right down the field, play after play after play? I guess you feel you have to throw one just to prove that you can do it. But, you know, again, just, you know, you've got them outmanned and outsized and out everything on the offensive line. And with Kasberger, just keep running the ball.
0: Yep. As they are now in second and goal, you do have the shift again. Two tight ends going to the right side of the formation. Jones on the left hip of Kasberg. Kasberg running power to the right, and Bulldogs are not able quite to contain that edge, and he's able to get down to about the 2-yard line where they will face third and goal.
1: Yeah, you know, another 8-9 yard gain. They can't set the edge. They're not physical enough. It's not that they're not there. It's just that they're getting blocked and knocked off the ball.
0: And it looks like they're bringing the center and the left, or the backside guard.
1: And that's also what you do. If the center's uncovered, then you pull the center. If the center's covered, you pull the guard and the tackle.
0: And they're able to just, yeah, have the man advantage there, especially with those two tight ends or H-back.
1: And it becomes a two-man advantage when Kasberg's got the ball.
0: Exactly. This time, the two H-backs in the backfield, Jones on the left hip, and he is staring down and pulls the ball, and Bulldogs stop him, and they're able to get a stop around the 1-yard line. Good hit there from Brady Doyle, who is able to stop. He has given up 50, 60 pounds to Kasberg and is able to stop him on the 1-yard line.
1: This would be a great time to get another motion penalty, illegal procedure on Big Sky.
0: Huge play here as we have 7:30 left here with a long drive that the Eagles are putting together. Bulldogs up 14-8.
1: Fourth and a foot.
0: As once again, H-backs to the right in the backfield. You do have Jones on the left hip. Kasberg is running power all the way. He's able to walk in the end zone behind those two H-backs. Just straight power there.
1: Two H-backs, a big old tackle, a lead running back, the whole deal. That's just student body right, as Vince Lombardi used to say back in the day.
0: Absolutely.
1: He used a running back. Big Sky uses the quarterback.
0: Which is modern offense now. As you put your best athlete there in the backfield and let him have the ball all the time, as Kasberg is looking to go into the lead here, all tied up. Ball is up and kick is good as the Eagles are up 15-14 over your Beat High Bulldogs. 7 minutes left to go in this third quarter. We'll be back here on KBOW after a 1-minute timeout.
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0: Welcome back to Butte High Football in the Ranch game. 7 minutes left as the Eagles are looking to send deep both Walsh, who does have a kickoff return touchdown on the game, and Jerson back. And this time as Walsh once again letting him bounce from, but then receiving about the 10-yard line, is able to almost make one person miss. It's spin down around the 22-yard line where Raider Gray will be looking to lead this Butte High offense for the first time here in the half.
1: Be nice to see Butte High try to put a little bit of offense together here and get a couple first downs. I really haven't been able to do that on offense through the first half.
0: They have the one big play to the outside, and that's about it thus far to Bechet, as they do start with four wide receivers set, three split to the wide side of the field and close to us here on the north side, and they hand it off to Lee, who is able to tried to cut it outside and is tripped up by Ramos right at the line of scrimmage.
1: And playing both ways, Ramos and Kasperger, and, you know, their best players are playing both offense and defense, and, you know, they're very, very athletic.
0: Yep. Where Lee looked like he had a little bit of room, made jump cuts, and Ramos was just able to undercut him for gain of no yards. As Bulldogs, once again, coming out with a split set, two splits to the wide side of the field, one the wide receiver to the top of your field, and Gray is looking to throw deep on a fly, and once again has someone open, and once again it is Walsh for a fly. That is a 78-yard touchdown for your Bulldogs. He responded right back.
1: Just a nice little go route, nothing fancy there, just what we call a go route, just take off as fast as you can, and Raider made a really nice throw, got it out in front of him. Great catch, broke a tackle again, and then in the end zone to take the lead back. Great response by the Bulldogs. They're a great response.
0: Yeah, Brady Walsh has a little outside release and is able to get 2-3, and Raider is able to dot it. 78-yard score as we have another explosive for the Bulldogs. Second, third of the game for them. As we were looking for the extra point, and there was a jump, it looked like, as you did have Doyle looking for the kick. Not really something we've seen all year long from the Bulldogs. It's those long pathways. They keep looking for them, or they love those fly routes on the outside, but they've been able to hit a couple of those.
1: Yeah, they have, and, you know, you watch them past 3 weeks. They had a couple of those, and Raider underthrew or overthrew a couple, but, boy, tonight he's been right on.
0: I snap. Doyle does able to get the kick up and good.
1: Raider,
0: fantastic job by Raider, who's able to receive the high snap and get it down, and Doyle puts it through. As your Butte High Bulldogs are up 21-15, they respond right back in less than a minute. 6:11 to go in this third. We'll be back on KBOW in 1 minute.
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0: Well, welcome back to Naranchi Stadium as Bulldogs are looking to send deep as they respond to a big drive from the Eagles with a big player of their own. Send it deep is Duffy, who sends it deep to Wilson, who is able to make one person miss and sends it up the left sideline before being chased out of bounds. Bad or blown containment, but good recovery there from the Bulldogs. It looks like Chase Naysom is able to make the recovery tackle.
1: But, they're all the way out to the 49-yard line. That's way, way too good a field position on a kickoff. So now they've really got to dig in here and see if they can't stop a drive.
0: The chains looks like we move it back all the way to the 44 as the chains are also jumping around. Kasperger is looking to lead the drive from there. He does have Jones off his hip, and they are going right off the right side. Once again, with that option, second time we've seen that to Ramos. Bulldogs with great contain, stopping about 4 yard gain. It looks like 20, which is Finn Wortham with the tackle.
1: Yeah, you know, again, just probably a little bit too much on first down, but Big Sky is really exploiting the edges. Butte High is having a really hard time setting an edge, you know, where it's not a 4, 5, 6, 10, 11, 12 yard gain.
0: Yeah, and that time they do stop him for 4, so improvement there. Second and 6 as Kasper is looking at, and they're, looks like they're talking here on the sideline, maybe about a spot, all the coaches and the referees.
1: Oh, somebody's down. I think one of the players got, oh, it's Ramos. Oh, he's back up and on his feet now, but that's what happened is he was down on the sideline after that carry there.
0: Gotcha. as Casper is looking at the Bulldog defense shifting around. Looks like they're bringing pressure off the outside, and they hand it off away from that pressure as Jones is able to get to right around a yard short. It's now third and one against the Bulldog defense.
1: Really impressed with Big Sky's offensive line and their tight ends. They're just doing an excellent job of blocking up front, and you know they're blocking guys that are undersized a little bit too.
0: They do go back right to that play. Jones is able to cut up field for first down yards, falls forward for about 3 yards before being taken down from 60 Kaneen for the Bulldogs.
1: Like we said a little while ago, right after half, they've just decided to try to impose their will and use their athleticism and size to, you know, to just blow it right at Butte High.
0: Yeah, 13-14 rush plays thus far and one pass play, which we saw with the corner of the end zone, is really all we've seen here from the Eagles offense. Two tight ends split or to the right side of the formation, one wide receiver to other side, and same exact this time. Casper does pull it, and Bulldogs defense is there as Gray is able to step in the hole, makes Casper come back where the linebackers are there to meet him, stop him for a 1 yard run.
1: Probably the best defense on Casper the whole game right there. He thought he had an opening, he saw it and put his foot in the ground in Butte High. As you said, Raider Gray was right there filling that gap and making an excellent tackle for no gain.
0: Because that's the counter that we've been seeing, that they keep setting up for big yards. So it's great defense there from Bulldogs, whoever responds.
1: We're second down, or was that short?
0: I think
1: was that third and short?
0: Yes, that was third and short.
1: Okay.
0: So first and 10, once again, split backfields here from the Eagles. And this time they are looking to pass. Casper goes right into that little in route. And this time it is number 11, Caleb Hood, with the reception.
1: Nice little sit-down route right inside the hash. We call that a curl route, and Casper did a nice job that time of just stepping up and making a good delivery, you know, not scrambling around, not off his back foot, just real good mechanics there and real good protection that time by the Big Sky offensive line.
0: That's much in rhythm I've seen him last couple drives where he's able to take that actually three-step drop and then deliver the strike. We do have two wide receivers to the left of the field, and they are looking to run power away from that behind the two tight end set. Once again, Bulldogs hitting him in the backfield, but it comes for about a 4 or 5 yard gain, 44 with the tackle for the Bulldogs. That is Colt Stenson from the D-line.
1: Stenson does a good job there. I mean, you know, it's still a 4 yard gain, but, you know, at least they rallied to the football there and made the tackle.
0: Yeah, exactly, where they're starting to respond to all that pressure on the outside. This time we do have 12 formation, one wide receiver to either side, and they are handing off to Jones, who's able to pick his way through. Once again, Bulldogs hit him right around the line of scrimmage, falls forward, and it is 45 Reese Kaneen with the tackle.
1: Much better defense there the last two plays. So now we're looking at a third and four. You know, again, a big play for the defense here.
0: Yep. Bulldogs are looking to force them off the field. 3 minutes left to go here in this quarter. Bulldogs up 21-15. Big third and five from their own 26-yard line. Split backfield. It does look like Jones and Mason are in the back, or Ramos are in the back, and they're looking to pass to the flat to Mason Ramos, and big hit in the backfield as number 10, Ethan McEwen, coming up from his safety position for a gain of no yards, setting up fourth and four.
1: Great open field tackle there. Great open field tackle.
0: Yeah, because there was no one else out there. It looked like man-to-man coverage, and he hit him right when that ball came and stopped him for no yards. And Ramos, as we have said multiple times, is very shifty. He used to make that first two people miss, which would have been touchdown.
1: Bring in one extra offensive lineman. You know Casper's going to carry the ball here. Probably quarterback power again.
0: Fourth and four.
1: There's that double set, you know, actually three tight ends or a running back and two tight ends.
0: Yep, off to the right where they like to run power off this. And it looks like there's
1: a shift.
0: They
1: did get a jump.
0: Yep, out of the backfield as we do have a jump, and that should be on the Eagles. Oh, they might have mentioned towards the Bulldogs.
1: Calling signals maybe, and, you know, sometimes you holler shift and...
0: Yeah. Let's see what the call is. Delay of game is what it's called.
1: Wow.
0: That sets up a fourth and nine. once again, mistakes there, especially penalties, really hurting this Eagles offense.
1: Well, you're in no man's land for the Eagles. Butte has given up a couple long fourth down conversions. They've stopped two, but they've given up two also. So, you know, they've made a couple great plays on pass plays on fourth down. I don't know if they can do the same thing on a run play.
0: We are going to see, and this is, or looks like a passing down as Kasberg is back deep. Two wide receivers split to the right and is sending Hood into motion step, a trip set, and looking to pass all the way. Once again, over the middle, and they flush him, and Bulldogs bring in all sorts of pressure. Kasberg looking deep and throws it into no man's land as almost make the catch. It does hit the ground from Wilson, and they are getting together to talk. The initial,
1: it hit the ground.
0: Yeah, the initial was no good, and that is what has been confirmed.
1: That's the third, fourth down stop, you know, with the interception. Like I said before, now that brings it up to four turnovers, really.
0: Great job. And we're talking about at halftime. The bend but don't break is they are giving up all sorts of yardage in between the 20s. But as soon as it gets to the 20s, it's much harder to move the ball in this Bulldog defense.
1: Well, it's long yardage, and they had good pressure, you know, and he fought that pressure off. I mean, they very well could have had him sacked for a 10-yard loss, but they chased him far enough that he had to make a poor throw.
0: Bulldogs, once again, are returning to the field. Gray does have trips to the wide side of the field, and he hands it off to Lee, who cuts back up the middle. Best run of the game for him for about 9 yards there on first down.
1: Best run of the day for Butte High right there.
0: Yep. He was looked like they were looking to pop it outside to the right, but he is able to cut back up the middle, and 9 yard gain on first down, set up a second and one from the 39.
1: You know, Butte High's doing what they're faking that bubble screen out here with the receivers and handing it off, and that's got Big Sky really chasing out here to the bubble screen.
0: Especially after all those big plays. Once again, Lee with the ball, and once again, positive yards, getting about 4 yard gain on second down and first down yardage. And
1: we're going to be under a minute here in the third quarter, and you know, if you're Butte High and you say, hey, we've won three quarters, let's win the fourth quarter, man, oh man, that is, you know, you use every second of that clock you can now and not, you know, take as much as you can off before Big Sky gets the ball back and, you know, try to get points of some kind or another, field goal or touchdown.
0: Absolutely. You're thrilled by this run game here on the first two plays of this drive. Once again, trips to the wide side of the field towards us here on the north end. And once again, you are sending it off right to Lee, who was able to make it right between the line for about 4 yard gain once again. And you're thrilled with that if you're a Butte High offense.
1: This is, you know, that really surprises me that they're able to up front to block well enough to get that 4 or 5 yards on a run play. And again, you know, it's all heart and effort right now by the Bulldogs on Silver Bee's homecoming.
0: Exactly, and that's all we can ask for as we're coming to the end of this quarter. About 20 seconds left. We'll see if they probably have to run another play, sending third or second and six, and they do snap the ball. This time, a great power is able to get to about the line of scrimmage, gain of about 2, as is third and 5, and this quarter is going to end. Bulldogs up 21-15. We are going to see you on the other side of this one-minute timeout for the fourth on KBOW.
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12: I love fun.
1: Oh, no, I'm looking the other way. It's third and four.
0: Well, welcome back here to Naranchi Stadium as Coach Mick Delaney is telling

0: and Rader underthrew that one a little bit.
1: Yep. As it was Wilson with the coverage, and Bulldogs looking to punt here and pin the Eagles deep, make him go the entire field.
0: You know, they took about 4 minutes off the clock and advanced the ball about 35 yards. So, you know, that's a good job, using the clock and using some time and moving the ball a little bit.
1: And hopefully flipping the field, as back deep is both Wilson and Tolbull for the Big Sky Eagles. Duffy looking to put a boot into this one. He's able to get the ball away just, and once again, bounces, and they are letting it go all the way down. They're able to roll the ball and stop it around the 5-yard line, where Casper and the Big Sky Eagles are going to have to go to the entire field.
0: Another bad decision there by Big Sky not fielding that thing, fair catching it and fielding it in the air. Man, that used to frost me to no end when they let that thing hit the ground.
1: And as a punt returner, it was always terrified right forward. You have to make sure you get that hand up early, but that's what they have to do there. Instead, they face long field, and Kassberg and the Big Sky Eagles, in the shadow of their own end zone, have to go 95 yards. They are down 15-21. Butte High Bulldogs up on homecoming. And Silver B. Knight, thank you so much for joining us here on KBOW Butte.
0: Turnover would be huge here if somehow or another they could come up with one.
1: Casper is looking to run powder off the left side this time, and he's able to get about 9-10 yards and first down yards there on first down.
0: Too much on first down when you've got them pinned on the 5-yard line. But again, you know, they're size-wise impose their will a little bit and just come right out the undersized Butte High defense.
1: I mean, we're talking about size. Casper himself is 6'1", 6'2", 215, which is about bigger than every single person on the Butte High line. Just to give everyone at home a little bit of how large everyone is.
0: And that
1: is.
0: Doesn't have anything to do with the 3-4 offensive linemen that are blocking.
1: Exactly. Kassberg this time having an empty set, 2 tight ends to the right, 3 wide receivers to the left side, and this time looking to throw the ball, but before we do have stop, and once again a full start again for the Big Sky Eagles.
0: Boy, Butte High's kind of got them jittery, you know, with their shifts and their movement, And Big Sky hasn't settled into, you know, not making any mistakes.
1: And it's killed them a couple times where it puts them into obviously passing downs when they're having so much success running the ball.
0: Right back to first and 10, Roger. First and 10.
1: First and 15.
0: Oh, 15.
1: They're a little bit late getting to it.
0: Yeah.
1: And they're in the same formation, probably the same play, as 3 wide receivers are split to left. They are shifting both the tight end to left, so we have 5 skill positions
0: unbalanced,
1: to left side.
0: Unbalanced over here.
1: And that's exactly where they run with Kassberg, who was able to fall forward for about a 7-yard gain, setting up a 2nd and 8.
0: I say unbalanced, they brought an extra offensive lineman to the boundary here, and you know, that gives them another extra body, plus the running back, you know, so you don't have a person to account for the quarterback, because everybody's got a hat on a hat.
1: Yep. And Bulldogs are able to stop them after about 7 yards on first down. 2nd and 8 as that clock is ticking here in the fourth quarter. Casper looking to receive the ball. This time does hand off to Jones off the right side, who's able to make 2-3 Bulldogs bounce off him. And first down Eagles after a 12-yard gain.
0: You know, Butte High's wearing down a little bit, you know, with their tackling. Williams, Elijah there just broke 2 or 3 tackles right at the line of scrimmage and got that extra 7, 8, 9, 10 yards.
1: And Eagles, after 1st and 15, do have 1st down from their 34-yard line. 10 minutes to go here in the game. Bulldogs up 21-15. Eagles, however, are driving as Jones off the left hip of Kassberg. And this time they're looking to pass. Bulldogs do bring a little bit of pressure, but hits a little out route to Ramos after a 14-yard gain.
0: Nice throw there. Just took his time. Had great protection. Stepped up and Ramos run the good, like you said, good out route, and he put it right on the money that time.
1: Yep, right over the cornerback and before the safety and hit the hem and was able to step out of bounds as that clock is stopped, and 50-yard line is where they are spotting the ball for the Big Sky Eagles, who are moving the ball against Butte High defense. Once again, there is 9:41 left in this game. Butte High up 21-15. Kassberg goes back to 3 wide receiver. That's 2 split to the wide side, 1 split to the top, and it does look like they are in wrong formation because they are taking a timeout. 21-15 is your score. We'll be back here on KBOW.

0: 1 minute.
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0: And back here at Durante, first and 10 from the 50. Casper drops back the pass, and he is looking deep and throws it. Does have Ramos, and just out of his outstretched hands. Once again, it looks like Minor Lee on the coverage and stops him from a huge gain.
3: Really, really good pass protection by Big Sky there. He had all day to throw that. Ramos, you know, run a little bit of an out, then back in, then back out to a fly route, and Casper just overthrew him.
0: And that's the third or fourth time we've seen that today.
3: And good coverage. You know, Butte High did a nice job in coverage there.
0: And second and 10 from the 50, as you have two wide receivers here to the north end of the field towards us, one to the top. And this time they are handing the ball off to Jones, who is able to break, once again, a tackle the line of scrimmage to get about 5 yard gain.
3: Third and five here, third and almost six. So, again, a chance to get a stop possibly here.
0: Yep, huge play here, big momentum.
3: Clock running, 9:19, 9:10, somewhere there when they snap the ball.
0: Because you don't have all that many possessions left if you force them to, once again, a turnover on downs. A huge play here for the Bulldogs. Casper does just have the single back in the backfield with him and Jones. Two split to the left, one to the right.
3: And looks Ramos, like to the right. Ramos by himself on top.
0: Yep, and that's exactly where they're looking. And
3: oh, bad throw there.
0: It looks like they were trying to go on a little flag route, like you were saying.
3: Not to Ramos. They used Ramos as a decoy there and brought the inside guy on what we call a post flag. And Butte High had pressure there. You know, it wasn't sack pressure, but it was hurry pressure, we call it. And he probably, you know, had to put that up a little sooner than he wanted. So, you know, we're looking again here at a fourth down would be a turnover. Would be just like a fumble or interception if they can get a stop.
0: Fourth and six from the 46-yard line. Huge play here in this game. With 8:51 left, Casper surveying the field, sends a man in motion, set trips to the wide side of the field, and that is exactly where he is looking. He is going deep, looking for Wilson, and Wilson's able to... Looks like bring that catch. Ball in for a catch.
3: He made the catch on fourth and it was actually pretty good coverage. Just a great throw there.
0: And then that's all the way down, it looks like, to the 13-yard line.
3: We call that a fade route. You know, he just threw it over the back shoulder fade, and the only one that could get to it was the receiver, and he made a great catch, and Casper made a great throw.
0: And threw about 45 yards in the air there, about 37-yard gain, but just from hash to hash, too. As the Eagles are driving, Jones on the right hip, two tight ends to the left, one wide receiver to either side of the field, and they're running power to the left with Casper. And Bulldogs stop him, and they set that edge, and he is going nowhere.
3: First time they've really got that edge set in a long, long time, and I think he lost a yard maybe.
0: Yep. Second and 11, as he's able to get back to the line of scrimmage. But, yeah, first time we have really seen Bulldogs step up on that power.
3: Maybe force him into a throw and get an interception here.
0: Which we have seen Casper put the ball into danger multiple times in this game. As we do have Jones on the left hip, Casper in the backfield, and tight end, two tight ends to the right, and he is surveying the field, gets the snap, and they are looking to pass. He is looking to corner end zone, has an outbreak game, throws an interception. And this might be going all the way. As they break it back and return it, gets to the 50, he is going. Game makes one more perfect miss, and it is gone. 100-yard interception return. There is a flag down on the field.
3: You got to be kidding!
0: But as of right now, that is number 14. Ryan Boucher with his second huge play
3: That's
0: of the game.
3: Late flag there, man.
0: That I think might be coming back for block in the back. But we're talking, force them into passing situation. Regardless, they get the interception here with 7:31 left from the goal line.
3: That's too bad because that was a great play. Guys rallied and rallied. I can't say there wasn't a block in the back, but I looked and there were no early flags. That was a late flag.
0: As Ryan is able to weave his way.
3: Now they'll take that from there, too, and it'll put him back on the 20-yard or, you know, near the 20-yard line.
0: Block in the back.
3: Hold.
0: Okay. I couldn't tell if he was pushing forward here with our windows.
3: He called a hold.
0: That erases that.
3: Okay,
0: huge
3: still a great play. Another turnover. That's, you know, three fourth downs and two interceptions.
0: And, yeah, absolutely. Huge play there from Ryan Boucher.
3: We've got 7:31. Butte High's got to take some time off the clock here. Some way, shape, or form, they've got to be able to move the ball here.
0: I expect to see a lot of minor Lee, and that's exactly. Oh, they are pulling the ball and looking to go deep here on a little wheel route, and Lee is the one who gets it and is able to make a man miss and get it all the way to the 44-yard line.
3: What a great play call there. A little throwback, you know, kind of a dummy play, you call that. He just sprinted, looked this way, and then run the wheel route. That's called the wheel route on the other side, and just move the ball 30 yards. That's a big 30 yards for the Bulldogs.
0: And then now, even if they have to punt, they're having to go the entire field again as Ray Gray is surveying the defense at the 46-yard line. This time, running quarterback power is able to get down to about a 2-yard gain and the 44-yard line as there's a little bit of chippiness there at the end of play, but it is breaking up. And Bulldogs, late in that clock, run 7 minutes left in the game, up 21-15 over the undefeated Big Sky Eagles.
3: You know, they've done a really nice job in practice of kicking field goals. Doyle's got a really, strong leg and has been real accurate, at least in practice and what chances he's had in the game.
0: Absolutely. As Raider, once again, is looking to pass, to scramble, gets about a 3-yard loss. Has a little bit of time, but then looks to scramble.
3: And I got to throw that one, try to throw it out of bounds, but I think he's probably making sure that he doesn't, you know, make a mistake and maybe get hit and the ball come wobbling out of there.
0: And also, the fact does bring it back, that clock is still running when an incomplete pass. It's up to you. But Raider Gray is now rolling to the right and once again looking to pass, and now he is looking to run and puts the shoulder down and about a 5-yard gain to about the 40-yard line.
3: So fourth down, they got a punt.
0: Yep. As Duffy and the kick team or punt team come on looking to pin the Big Sky Eagles deep, there is going to be about 5:30 left when they receive this ball.
3: I haven't watched in practice, but this would be a great place to run a fake punt, especially when you're the underdog like you are, but they don't have that type of personnel in the game.
0: And I'm always scared with this wide formations with these splits. You never quite know where that pressure is coming from. As Duffy is looking to pin them deep, as he has done multiple times, receives a kick and sends it long, and this one is going to be fair caught at the 15-yard line, and that's for Kasberg and the Big Sky Eagles. We're going to have to go 85 yards for points.
3: And that's, you know, not real hard to do the way they move the ball unless they make a mistake again. Again, it's just a shame from up here that they had that touchdown call back, because that would have been the end of the game.
0: Yeah, absolutely. So, Bulldog defense has been forcing them into mistakes time and time again this game, which credit to them. 5:33 left here in the game. 21-15 is your score. It's going to be an exciting game. Thanks for tuning in here on KBOW Butte. Kasberg is going to attack the
3: empty backfield.
0: Bulldog defense with an empty backfield receives, and he is going power, and ball is loose, but they get him for a tackle. Looked like almost a messed up play there.
3: It really did. You know, there was no sync there. They didn't get the pulling lineman, and like you said, he fumbled or the snap bobbled a little bit and threw the timing off. And, you know, great play on second down or first down by Butte High. 5:11 clock running with a 6-point lead.
0: Yeah. Second and 10 from their 16-yard line. As once again, empty backfield, three wide receivers split to the right, two tight ends to the left. Kasberg with the empty backfield. Bulldogs looking like they're going to bring pressure, and they do. Kasberg gets the ball out on a little crosser, and there is all sorts of room all the way out. Cut back from Wilson, taken down to the 41-yard line.
3: Butte High didn't need that. Butte High did not need that play.
0: as that is a 40-yard pass for Wilson on a little crosser. Casper does stay in the pocket, also a pressure, and is able to deliver a strike.
3: What a great throw there. He had a guy right in his face. Butte High brought the right blitz and right on top of him and was off to the races.
0: Yeah, absolutely. As this time, we do have Jones in the backfield. Two tight ends to the right, wide receiver split to the left and right for the Big Sky Eagles. They have the ball on the 41-yard line. Everyone shifts. Tight ends to the left, running back to the right hip. Casper receives it, hands it off to Jones, going to the left, who is able to get it about 6 yards on first down before getting taken down from Jaeger Hansen.
3: Butte High needs to stop real badly here, get another break of some kind or another.
0: Exactly. That's that bend, don't break defense. We're going to see that tested once again as we are down to 4 men left in the game. Eagles are driving. 2nd and 6 is what the Bulldog defense is facing. 38-yard line. We do have Jones on the right hip of Casper. 2 tight ends to the left. Wide receiver both to the left and right. And once again, Howard
4: too much room
0: to the left. Casper cuts it back for about 1st down yards. Looks like he had more space on the left there.
3: Well, he's looking at that 1st down marker, I think, there. But, this is what Big Sky did a week ago against Capital. Although there they got the turnover and went down and scored with very, very little time left to win by, I think it was 6 last week or whatever.
0: They got 21-21 over Capital. Yeah. You're right. But, yeah, they're used to these close games. As they are definitely driving the ball. 1st and 10 from the 31. Jones on the right hip of Casberg, and they are moving the ball against this Bulldog defense. Casberg receives a snap once again, power to the left, and he is able to make it around the corner, lean forward, 6-yard gain down the 25-yard line.
3: It looks like he's got nothing or a yard or two, and he's just so big and strong going forward that it's a 5-6-yard gain every time.
0: Yep, and there was one of the ones where he was just running into the back of his left tackle and just kept leaning and pushing.
3: They're happy to keep the clock running here and take all the time they can off and, then think that they can score and Butte High won't have time to respond.
0: As we are down to 2:45 left in this game, Bulldogs up 21-15. Casper, as everyone jumps.
3: There's a help.
0: That was
3: a little bit of help.
0: That one was almost looked like it was everyone but the center.
3: Well, I know the running back jumped, Elijah jumped there.
0: Yep, as there's a huge help for the Bulldogs, and it is now 2nd and 9.
3: They've had a tendency to go to the throw here now instead of saying, okay, we'll still run 3 downs and get the 1st down. And, sometimes in the old days we said 3 things happen when you throw it, and 2 of them are bad.
0: We have a 2-backfield set. Ramos is set into motion. They hand it off to Jones off the right, and he is not able to make it outside. Huge stop there. Thurston is able to set the corner and stop them for a 2-yard gain.
3: That kind of surprises me a little bit. You had Ramos and Casper to this side after the handoff. Again, a little dangerous there. I would look for something coming back. Maybe that's speed option that they run the pitch to Ramos, or Casper keeps it.
0: Huge 3rd down here.
3: Big play for the Dogs here.
0: 3rd and 6. 28-yard line, 2 minutes left to go in this game, 1:55, and ticking down. Casper, with everyone to the left side of the formation, surveying the Bulldog defense, receives it and is looking to pass. He throws it to a tight end who leaks out of the backfield, who catches it and into the touchdown, just makes it over that safety, 28-yard touchdown.
3: Just barely, too, and that's a heck of a play by Big Sky. They've used the 3 great wide receivers here to the side, hadn't thrown a ball to the tight end all night, and steps up and, just like you say, drops that just over the outstretched hands of the safety.
0: Tristan Miller with the 28-yard reception, putting the Eagles up, or
3: it's tied down.
0: High, 21-21. Huge kick here for Casper. Snap is back, snap is down, kick is up, and kick is good. We are going to the end of this game. Minute 38 left. It's going to be an exciting one. Do not turn that dial, as the Big Sky Eagles up 22-21 over Butte High. We're back in 1 minute on KBOW.
3: Wow.
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0: Welcome back to Narancy. Titans into game. Minute 38 left as Miller is caught the touchdown and does a swift kick, not letting the Bulldogs get a return at all. They field the ball at the 26-yard line. That's where Raider Gray and the offense is going to have a minute 34 to get in the field goal range.
1: And all three timeouts.
0: All three timeouts. They have been able to hit some explosives, especially to Walsh or Pache on the outside.
1: I don't think they can hold up, you know, in a two-minute passing game where they've got to drop back and hold the ball and run the quick outs and that. I just don't think

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0: We are back here. Sorry for the little bit of delay. Gray looking to scramble and gets to first down yards at the 50-yard line. Bulldogs need to go fast. 50 seconds left, and they are moving the ball here. Thank you back here in Naranchi and KBOWB. Excited into the game. 22-21, Bulldogs are moving.
1: I thought we had a Heidi game going here.
0: Absolutely. As we are, looks like maybe a timeout. And, oh, flag.
1: But it's on Big Sky, whatever it is. Personal foul, maybe.
0: Which would be huge.
1: Face mask.
0: Yep. Huge, huge, huge call. And that, another 5 yards. And Bulldogs have the ball at the 44-yard. They are driving. That clock is starting to move as we have 50 seconds left. Gray is surveying the defense. Two to the top, two to the bottom, and is looking to run power and is able to get about a 1-2 yard gain.
1: No. Timeout. Come on.
0: As it almost has to be.
1: You're not going to fool them for 20 yards. You need 20 yards to kick a field goal.
0: That is a timeout. We're going to keep it here, Coach.
1: That's our second.
0: They have been able to move the ball, especially on the escapability of Gray and a couple good pass plays. How many more yards do you need? You were watching
1: that
0: practice.
1: I think, you know, they've got to get it down somewhere around the 21, 22-yard line. That would be a 38-yard field goal, and he's capable of that. I think maybe could stretch it to 40, you know, so the 23-yard line somewhere in there.
0: As we have an exciting end to this game, thank you for tuning in here on KBOW. That score, 22-21, Bulldogs are trying to put a late drive together here on homecoming and Silver Bee night. And thus far, they've been able to have a little bit of success, especially on those fly routes to the outside. And then are you trusting anything in the middle, especially with the single timeout left? Or are you all looking towards the sideline?
1: Well, you know, I don't know. They're going to take the sideline away. You know, just maybe try to get that 10, 12 yards into the middle of the field and then get up and clock it.
0: We do. That's exactly what we see. A little out route to Lee. That is right the line of scrimmage. And Bulldogs are forced to call a timeout and set up a big fourth and six or so from their 40.
1: Tough situation there. You can't throw a 3-yard pass on third down with the clock running and time expiring. You know, you're better off to be incomplete and down the field than you are to get a 1-yard gain.
0: As that is now, it looks like third. Is it third or fourth, Coach?
1: It's third.
0: Third and six. And Bulldogs are looking to extend this drive and drive the field. And we're going to keep it here once again. 31 seconds left. 22-21 is that score.
1: But no timeouts now. Nope. You know, I'd run a little, you know, 7, 8, 10-yard in route somewhere down around the 25-yard line, a curl or a stop route in there, and get up and clock it, and then maybe take one more play to get a few yards and see what happens.
0: I'd love to see that as well. I'm curious if they come out with an empty backfield as well, which Gray's been liking to scramble out of. But once again, you need 10,
1: yeah, you can't
0: yards.
1: You can't scramble past the line of scrimmage. Yep. You can scramble, but you've got to stay back where you got a chance to throw it.
0: Walsh here on the bottom screens. We have three split to the wide, two to the short side of the field, and that's where Gray is looking on a little in route, and they do
1: get
0: a first down.
1: Get up and clock.
0: And they need to clock him. That was a first down throw to Ryan Boucher on a little in, 14 yards all the way down to the 26-yard line, and the Bulldogs are looking to clock it. They get the ball set. They clock it, and there is 22 seconds left. How many more yards do you need here,
1: Coach? You know, I think you need 5 or 6, and you got a chance. Now maybe an out route. You know, they're guarding the inside of the field. I don't know if you've got – yeah, you've got time to still complete another little curl route like we just called the last one and then clock it again.
0: As it is 2nd and 10, Bulldogs on the 27-yard line looking for a late field goal here to win on homecoming Silver Bee night. Ray Gray with the – snap and throws a little out route to Meyer Lee, who's able to make a bad miss and get out of bounds all the way down to the 15-yard line. 15 seconds left as the score 22-21, and they are. Are you looking, asking your kicker now what side of the field he wants? Or,
1: well, you know, y'all, with the young kicker, you know, you like the middle of the field because that's where you kick all your extra points. But you know, there's 15 seconds. You can get it to the middle of the field and then clock it. The thing about trying to take a shot is, you know, there's a chance you make a mistake or you get sacked or, you know, that gets tipped or something like that.
0: Absolutely. as we do have two splits to either side. Gray is looking to the side of the field. That clock is ticking. 3 seconds left on a play clock. Gray does get the snap off. He is running just a power up. They need to get up and clock this ball.
1: They can do it.
0: We have 9, 8, 7, 5 seconds. Gray up. Everyone's, and he does clock the ball. No flags on the field. There are 3 seconds left, Coach. And they're going to get a chance here on the field goal.
1: They get a chance, so that's all you can ask is to go and get a chance.
0: As Bulldogs are able to convert that two-minute drill and gets all the way down to the 14-yard line where Grady Doyle is looking to put the Bulldogs ahead.
1: He's capable of doing it. I saw him yesterday do it in practice yesterday morning at 6:30.
0: Gray at the 22-yard line, 32-yard field goal, and that is a timeout.
1: By Big Sky.
0: Big Sky looking to ice the game just a little bit.
1: You need to protect it. You know they've got some big boys up front there. Oh, man, what a football game, Morgan. Just, you got to give them so much credit for the fight that they came out with tonight and the stick-to-itiveness and, you know, getting that touchdown call back on the interception and still being able to move the ball against a team that's much more physical than they are.
0: And with the game completely in line, this is the best sustained drive that they've had all game long.
1: It's probably the best sustained drive they've had all season as far as just a play after play and picking up third downs, et cetera, et cetera.
0: Exactly. Very, very impressive from the Bulldogs to put themselves with a chance to win as time is expiring. There are 3 seconds left. Game is right here from, once again, the 14-yard line or so. Raider Gray holding that kick at the 22, which sets it up to about a 32-yard field goal off the leg of Brady Doyle.
1: They're going to try to bring Katzenberger over the top here to jump up and block it.
0: And as long as you don't touch the center, you're fine, right?
1: No, he can't use his body to jump up there, but he's coming. You can see.
0: Yep, and looks like they're trying to do offsides. Gray with the snap down. Kick is up. Kick is long enough. Kick is no good. Wide to the right.
1: Well, you know, gosh, you just, what a heartbreaker for the Bulldogs. But, you know, you hate to have moral victories, but that is certainly one of them right there for Butte High to come into this game and do what they did against this team. I'm just, I can't say enough good things about the Butte High coaching staff and their players and everybody else. The snap was a little bit high. Not terrible, but what a tough, tough way to lose one.
0: Yep, absolutely. We will be back with a recap and more. Thank you so much for tuning in here on KBOW Butte. The final 22-21 as the Big Sky Eagles win at the ranch. We'll be back to recap the game after this two-minute timeout.
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0: Well, welcome back to Naranchu Stadium as we have a final year 22-21 on Silver B and homecoming. We're going to go over quick scores and final thoughts from McDelaney. It all opened with an opening kickoff return for the Bulldogs. Brady Walsh takes it 96 yards, and that's all the score in the first. As we jump to the second, as Kasberg with 7:18 left after a long sustained drive, takes it 9 yards on power to the left. Bechet almost immediately on a broken play takes a fly route with a broken tackle, 60 yards, as 4:55 left in the second. And now into the second half, Kasberg had a 1 yard run after all running, and they really put or leaned on that offensive line and were able to run the ball well in the second half. And 7:04, 1 yard Kasberg touchdown. Ray Walsh once again with a huge explosive play, taking it 78 yards for the Bulldogs in less than a minute. Scores with 6:15 left in the third quarter. Ryan Bechet also has a touchdown at 7:31, or with a big interception, that we thought was a touchdown that comes back all the way to the 30. And that would have been a 100-yard interception return. Final score of the game with a minute 38 left. Tristan Miller is able to take the ball out on a little fly route from the tight end position and puts the Big Sky Eagles up 22-21. Bulldogs are able to respond, drive the ball all the way to the 18-yard line, whereas time expires, does miss a field goal there for the Bulldogs on homecoming. Well, what a game, Mick, as we are going into this evening.
1: Well, I'll tell you what, you've got to give just a ton of praise to the coaches from Butte High, to the players, to everybody involved in that program at Silver Bees night. A lot of happy Silver Bees, here watching them play their hearts out. And it's not always the way that you want it to turn out, but what a great effort by Butte High, far and far above their best performance of the year up to this point.
0: Yeah, I cannot agree more. They were ready to compete, and that's what they did as we are going into this evening. Thank you so much for joining us. I hope that you join us tomorrow as well, as your number 3 Montana Tech Ore Diggers will be taking on Southern Oregon in the Hall of Fame game. McDelaney and myself will be on that game. I hope that you tune in right here on KBOW. Thank you to Catherine back at the studio for keeping us on track. I know we had a little bit of technical difficulties, but we got it all figured out and caught the end of this game. So thank you to all of you as well. Have a great rest of your Friday, everyone. Keep it here on KBOW.
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10: And that wraps it up for the game this evening. Unfortunately, Butte High, our local team, were not successful. The 22-21, what a great effort the entire game. They, for most of it, they were in the lead. The Eagles made some strong plays in the third and then final quarter. But our local team, Butte High, really stepped up their game considerably. And kudos to all of them. We are terribly, we're sad that you guys weren't victorious this time, but you were, because your spirit was totally there. And just keep it up. With every game, it's always going to just get stronger and stronger. But this was the Big Sky, Butte High against Big Sky game, 22, Big Sky 21, Butte High, brought to you by KBOW and the Sportsman of the Air. I run to you now, Lady A.

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1: From ABC News, I'm Dave Packer in Washington, D.C. Singers and live performances as hundreds gathered outside the Kennedy Center Friday night, forming a human chain in opposition to President Trump's takeover of the memorial and his threat to demolish it. D.C. Council Member at Large Robert White spoke.
2: This is a monument that was not falling down or bankrupt before he put his hands on it.
1: President Trump says he's banning three major news organizations, CNN, MS Now, and Politico, from the White House because he doesn't like their coverage.
3: It's really just cumulative stories over the last 2 years. You get sick of it.
1: In a statement, Politico responding, quote, "We will vigorously defend our First Amendment rights against any attempt to restrict them." The president Friday signed a Russia sanctions bill championed by the late Senator Lindsey Graham into law. It expands sanctions, tariffs, and prohibitions on Russia in order to add pressure for Vladimir Putin to negotiate an end to the war in Ukraine. Meanwhile, in Russia, parliamentary elections are underway. Anti-war parties stripped from the ballot.
4: The only anti-war party, Russia's oldest liberal party, Yabloko, was banned from taking part. And that was interesting because for years the Kremlin had tolerated the party, seeing it as helping to create an illusion of democracy, but not this time. And that seems to be because there were signs that Yabloko was attracting unusual support because of its anti-war position.
1: ABC's Patrick Reval. A preview of next week's United Nations General Assembly from UN spokesperson Stéphane Dujarric.
5: Alongside the mandated meetings, there are about 168 events that are scheduled during the high-level week. And member states have so far submitted about 1,000 requests for bilateral amongst themselves.
1: The NYPD says that this year they're expecting multiple protests. You're listening to ABC News.
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1: A recall alert for some Volkswagen drivers.
9: Hang on to your steering wheel. Loss of control is possible because of a problem with the steering rack housing in some Volkswagens and Audis. VW recalling more than 200,000 Tiguans, model year 2018, also 2018 and 2019 Atlases, and Audi Q3s, model years 2019 through 2021. VW says the risk of a crash is greatest during parking or low-speed maneuvers. Wayne Cabot, ABC News.
1: It was a millisecond software defect that caused the cancellation of more than 2,000 flights in and out of the United Kingdom last week. That according to a preliminary report from the country's air traffic services. The defect was in a system that allocates codes which identify flights on radar. One state reports hacking of private water systems.
10: Foreign actors targeted small private water providers in Colorado, according to the governor's office. The two incidents consisted of individuals changing equipment settings and disabling remote access and alarms, according to Colorado Governor Jared Polis. The systems impacted service for less than 200 people each. Now, the office doesn't say who is behind these attacks, but they do say they're aware that any activity targeting water systems around the country did occur.
1: It's ABC's Luke Barr. The Fat Bear Week bracelets are finally out. The contest to see who packed on the most weight before hibernation includes new competitors, Bear 89, known as Backpack, and 151 Walker. Dave Packer, ABC News.
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12: Time for the overnight weather on KBOW. This evening, showers and possibly a thunderstorm, low around 47. More showers and possibly a thunderstorm on Saturday, high near 56. A 50% chance of showers Saturday night, otherwise mostly cloudy with a low around 41. And Sunday, patchy fog in the morning, otherwise sunny with a high near 68. And closing out the evening, mostly clear with a low around 42. That was your KBOW weather.

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0: singers and live performances as hundreds gathered outside the Kennedy Center Friday night, forming a human chain in opposition to President Trump's takeover of the memorial and his threat to demolish it. D.C. Council Member at Large Robert White spoke.
1: This is a monument that was not falling down or bankrupt before he put his hands on it.
0: President Trump says he's banning three major news organizations, CNN, MS Now, and Politico, from the White House because he doesn't like their coverage.
2: It's really just cumulative stories over the last few years. You get sick of it.
0: In a statement, Politico responding, quote, "We will vigorously defend our First Amendment rights against any attempt to restrict them." The president Friday signed a Russia sanctions bill championed by the late Senator Lindsey Graham into law. It expands sanctions, tariffs, and prohibitions on Russia in order to add pressure for Vladimir Putin to negotiate an end to the war in Ukraine. Meanwhile, in Russia, parliamentary elections are underway. Anti-war parties stripped from the ballot.
3: The only anti-war party, Russia's oldest liberal party, Yabloko, was banned from taking part. And that was interesting because for years the Kremlin had tolerated the party, seeing it as helping to create an illusion of democracy, but not this time. And that seems to be because there were signs that Yabloko was attracting unusual support because of its anti-war position.
0: ABC's Patrick Reval. A preview of next week's United Nations General Assembly from UN spokesperson Stefan Dujarric.
4: Alongside the mandated meetings, there are about 168 events that are scheduled during the high-level week. And member states have so far submitted about 1,000 requests for bilateral amongst themselves.
0: The NYPD says that this year they're expecting multiple protests. 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
0: A recall alert for some Volkswagen drivers.
8: Hang on to your steering wheel. Loss of control is possible because of a problem with the steering rack housing in some Volkswagens and Audis. VW recalling more than 200,000 Tiguans, model year 2018, also 2018 and 2019 Atlases, and Audi Q3s, model years 2019 through 2021. VW says the risk of a crash is greatest during parking or low-speed maneuvers. Wayne Cabot, ABC News.
0: It was a millisecond software defect that caused the cancellation of more than 2,000 flights in and out of the United Kingdom last week. That according to a preliminary report from the country's air traffic services. The defect was in a system that allocates codes which identify flights on radar. One state reports hacking of private water systems.
9: Foreign actors targeted small private water providers in Colorado, according to the governor's office. The two incidents consisted of individuals changing equipment settings and disabling remote access and alarms, according to Colorado Governor Jared Polis. The systems impacted service for less than 200 people each. Now, the office doesn't say who's behind these attacks, but they do say they're aware that any activity targeting water systems around the country did occur.
0: It's ABC's Luke Barr. The Fat Bear Week bracelets are finally out. The contest to see who packed on the most weight before hibernation includes new competitors, Bear 89, known as Backpack, and 151 Walker. Dave Packer, ABC News.
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15: Time for the overnight weather on KBOW. This evening, showers and possibly a thunderstorm, low around 47. More showers and possibly a thunderstorm on Saturday. High near 56. A 50% chance of showers Saturday night. Otherwise mostly cloudy with a low around 41. And Sunday, patchy fog in the morning. Otherwise sunny with a high near 68. And closing out the evening, mostly clear with a low around 42. That was your KBOW weather.

0: 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Hey, it's meteorologist Jeff Womack. 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

0: 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We keep you up to date with the news, the weather, and sports. 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

0: 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The air is crisp, the leaves are changing, and Friday night lights are burning bright. 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
3: In Helena, Shop Capital Sports, they are Montana Outdoor approved for hunting and fishing, and we are trying to get a hold of Eddie Mint. What about? What's going on?
4: Eddie's in Alaska.
3: Is in Alaska. Okay. All right. That we did not know. Sorry about that. I guess we're not waiting for Eddie Mint of the Lakers.
5: I know you do, but
3: Kokanee gets to go first.
6: Okay. Yeah. A few check-ins from Facebook.
3: Where are you at?
6: You can find us at the Montana Outdoor Radio Show there. Randy Beavis checking in from Wright, Wyoming this morning. Tammy Rose giving a big good morning to all of us here, captain and crew. Garrett has a little fishing report from Hebgen. He said striping leeches on a sinking tip seem to produce the best. Cool weather has the fish working the surfaces there. And then I went ahead and reassured Kathy Goodman that we didn't start a second video this morning just because she mentioned her favorite team. Yeah. Well, that we're a blended family here, full of love, of Grizz Cat fans.
3: So, Downrigger Dale, you have a kind of a fun story that...
5: So you'll hear this on the podcast, but I just have to share it because it was just so funny. Region 1, which is what this week's podcast is all about, you know, that's up in the northwest corner. Mm-hmm. So at the top of Region 1 is the Canadian border. And a lot of people think of, you know, international borders would be like kind of like what it is down south Mexico with the wall and all that. And it is in some places for Canada, but a lot of it, I mean, it's, you could wander across the border. So there were a couple hunters in Region 1 going along, and two Mounties ride up, and they said, hey, you're all the way up in Canada, eh? You can't be hunting up here. And they were ready to cite him and, you know, take him in for questioning and the whole thing. And the hunters pulled out their GPS and showed them that the Mounties were actually in the United States.
6: Oh, gosh. Never mind then.
3: Oh, no. What will we do now?
5: Oh, sorry, eh? Can you imagine how embarrassing that is?
3: Yeah.
5: Oh, my God. Yeah.
3: Wow.
5: Okay, Dudley, let me show you something on the screen here. See, this is the U.S., this is Canada, and this is right where you are. You're not in Canada anymore.
3: Don't throw them too far under the bus now. Come on. Oh, my goodness. Well, we were not unable to reach Eddie Mint, the Lake Ridge Lodging and Bait Shop. We were, however, able to get a hold of Woody at Woody's Lures in Towns of Montana.
5: Woody.
3: Yeah, let's find out what's happening there.
7: Howdy. Woody's Lures in Towns of Montana with a fishing report. All right, down to Livingston and up to Dwight, Sulphur Springs and surrounding areas. What do we got? Pretty much the same thing. Supposed to have some really good rain this weekend, so that'll help a lot. And we had some snow, actually, up on top of Baldy's up here in Townsend area. And I understand some of the other mountains had a little dustings also. So maybe that's a good sign of what's coming up for us, because we sure need it. Rivers are low still. Yellowstone's doing pretty well. Missouri's doing all right, too. It is low. Shields, oh, man, Shields is horrible. Even the holes are, like, almost stagnant the way they just sit. But the good news is nymphs and streamers are working real good in Yellowstone and Missouri. The holes are packed with fish because the water's so low. So get out there and give it a try. Lakes, whether it's Daly's Lake down in... Below Livingston there, or all the way up White Sulphur Springs, they are in bad shape. Daly's ain't so bad, and there are folks actually fishing and putting boats in, and they are able to. Whereas on the other end, up in White Sulphur Springs, Bear and Martinsdale, you can't get a boat in. You might be able to get a small boat in, but it's very difficult. Some folks are fishing from shore. There's been a few fish caught, but nothing dramatic to jump up and down around. Newland and Sutherland are better. Sutherland is really starting to get exceptionally low also. Even the two bars that were out in the middle of the lake are now dry, high and dry. The Newland, though, is probably about the best bet for anybody at this point. Need information, give us a call at 980-0183. Later.
3: All right, thank you, Woody. Miguel Lee, who answers the phone for us, is not a hunting and fishing thing, but you had a little an interesting show that you went to the other day, right?
5: Yeah, my wife's birthday was this week, so I got us front row seats to the rock orchestra, and it was pretty epic.
4: Oh. Wow.
5: They're all classically trained.
4: These are rocks that are classically trained?
5: Rock and roll.
4: Oh, like, musicians.
5: They took, these are orchestra type folks. These are singers,
4: yeah.
5: Cellists, violinists, saxophone, and flute, and the whole, like an orchestra, mm-hmm. traditionally, and they've kind of reconfigured many rock songs that people have kind of grown up with, accustomed with, and kind of put a twist on it, utilizing orchestra and voice, and did an amazing epic job.
4: Where was this at?
5: It was over at the Adams Center.
4: In Missoula.
5: They're going to be in Bozeman today. They were in Bozeman yesterday, and they're going to be in Billings.
4: So it wasn't the Missoula Symphony then?
5: No. It was
4: interesting.
5: It was awesome, though.
3: Awesome. Glad you had a great time. You got a quick desk of downrigger before we have to wrap up the segment.
4: Miles City, Montana Fish, Wildlife, and Parks will host an information session on mule deer in Miles City at the Miles City Community College. That's on the 29th at 6 p.m. A lot of folks have got some questions about muleys there. The gathering is a chance to hear the regional wildlife staff talk about mule deer numbers, current research, and factors affecting that population. Over there, a lot of people are wondering what's going on. Yeah. Well, here's your chance. Right. So check that out there on the 29th.
3: Well, kids, I think we just about made it. What we call when the captain's not here, this is the practice hour.
4: Sure.
3: Uh-huh. Yeah. So if you thought this one was good, you just wait.
4: I think it's good to just play it back for next hour.
3: Okay. Now we'll be back to wrap up this hour right after this.
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10: Anaconda, continued rain and cooler throughout the day. 60 for our high temperature. We'll clear out and go down to 40 tonight. 71 before we're done on Sunday. And then Monday and Tuesday, mid-70s and sunshine. Mornings in the mid-40s. We're back to the upper 70s, though. Clouds not showing up until Friday of next week. And then for Deer Lodge now, we'll continue with the rain. 61, maybe a late shower this evening. And then some foggy conditions. Not out of the question here as we get into Sunday with all this moisture. Assuming we mix out of that, we'll be at 71 for our high Sunday, mid-70s Monday and Tuesday, and above average temperatures continue Wednesday, Thursday, and then a slight chance of some breezy conditions and maybe a spotty shower on Friday for us. All right, for Whitehall now, we'll continue with the rain today, 60 for our high temperature, 46 overnight tonight. We'll be in the low 70s Sunday, upper 70s Monday and Tuesday, and then I'm going to go for 80 on Thursday around here. Butte, 56 for us today. Rain is going to continue. Some good, plentiful moisture helping us out. 41 overnight tonight. Maybe a spotty sprinkle for the first half of the night. Then partly cloudy skies for Sunday. And then Monday, 73. Rain-free. Tuesday, Wednesday, mid-70s. And then mid-70s. Some clouds show up on Friday, letting us know that that system from the west is trying to come in and cool things down and give us a few showers. But after today, we are looking for a dry week ahead. I'm meteorologist Jeff Womack. That's the KBOW Copper 94 weather.
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8: Hey, but first, let's turn to central Montana. We got some autumn-like air settling in there. Cloudier with a continued chance of rain showers through the afternoon. We do, however, have a flood watch inactive for the regional area due to excessive rainfall, risk of potential localized runoff, especially over recent burn areas and burn scars. So kind of watch out for that. Temperatures are going to be cooler in the daytime, highs near 68, and nighttime lows around 51. Now remember, gang, you can watch the latest Montana Outdoor podcast right there on the good old website. 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It's just a fantastic report. If you're going to hunt up in Northwest Montana, do not miss this podcast. And in fact, it's playing right now on the go-to website, MontanaOutdoor.com.
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3: And welcome back to the Montana Outdoor Radio Show. Thank you for joining us this weekend. We gave the captain the weekend off, but the director is here. And Downrigger Dale.
8: Yeah.
3: And Kokanee Quinn. Hello. And Miguel Lee is working the phones.
11: Oh, gracious, hello. Have I reached the party to whom I am speaking?
3: So, all is well. And we've also got Joe Santos from Fall
12: Mac Days on Flathead Lake. Wait, week number two of Fall Mac Days, Joe. How are you holding up?
13: We're holding up, by golly. Fishing's been kind of slow, but it's starting to pick up. You know?
8: Yeah?
13: They're trying hard.
8: Well, good, good. What have been kind of some of the hot areas around, Joe? Have you heard?
13: I think mostly towards Rocky Point on the west side. It's been a little slow up north and a little bit slow down south. So it's kind of hit and miss everywhere.
8: Mm-hmm.
13: But the numbers started picking up yesterday, so that's good.
8: So tell us about the numbers. How's it looking?
13: Well, our 9-day total, we're looking right at around 2,600 fish.
8: Good.
13: And then we had 916 yesterday for a 1-day total. We got the smallest fish on the board, 104 millimeters.
8: Oh, man. Carper. What, say that name again? Who?
13: Larry Carper.
8: Hey, Larry Carper, I bet you're proud of that fish, by God.
12: Yeah.
13: Yeah, and then we've gotten 3 keg fish.
8: Ooh.
13: Over the last few days. Hey. We got Mike Collier, Angie Morrow, Corey Spear, they all caught a $100 fish.
12: Great.
8: There you go.
13: So,
8: all right.
13: And then we got the ladies, you know, we got Julie Perkins, Lori Christ, and Shonda Albert on the leaderboard. And then Terry Krogstad, Devin Bukowski, and Jack Kirkland are the top 3 on the men's leaders board. So
8: hopefully
13: we're going to get some big numbers starting yesterday and then the rest of the weekend. So things are kind of picking up a little bit.
12: Joe Santos with Fall Mac Days. And, you know, there are so many unique features to this tournament, Joe. One of them, of course, the longevity. It goes on about 9 weeks. But the other thing is you can enter right up to the last minute. So it's a little bit hard to gauge participation and how many people are signing up. But so far, how has that been? Have you had a lot of folks already signing up and competing?
13: Oh, yeah. I've got, I want to say, close to 100, 200 people signed up so far.
12: Awesome. Awesome.
8: Great.
13: Yeah. I'm looking at, right now, we're looking at 195 people signed up.
8: Wow, that's good.
13: And they're coming in every day, too. So.
12: Oh, excellent.
8: For the first 9 days, that's pretty damn good. Yeah,
13: yeah,
8: excellent.
13: Yeah,
8: so Joe, the interesting part about this whole tournament is, you know, there's so many different ways you can win money. And it's kind of neat to see some contestants focus on certain ones and that. But you mentioned those tagged fish, and there's some pretty high dollar ones. In fact, there's a $10,000 fish swimming around. Now, has that fish been named yet?
13: Yes, we decided and we voted on Rachel.
8: Rachel is the name.
14: Rachel.
8: So Rachel is swimming around out there. She is worth $10,000. All you got to do is catch her. Now, Joe, tell us about what tells you that you have a tagged fish. Talk about how you identify that.
13: Well, any fish that comes in with a missing adipose fin, that is the last fin on the back towards the caudal, the tail. When that's clipped off, you bring that fish, put a zip tie through his gills, bring him in so that we can scan him. And if the number pops up, then we look her up on the computer, and I find the number and give you a dollar amount.
12: Uh-huh.
14: Excellent.
8: So this is going to be interesting as we go along here, because invariably it seems like every year somebody hits a pretty high dollar fish, and that's exciting.
12: Is it pretty obvious? Is an adipose fin large enough that when it's clipped, you know, you can tell
13: it's,
12: that?
13: It's pretty visible. So
12: yeah,
13: everybody that has fish Mac Days knows what to look for. So it's like, you know, they bring that fish in and they got it marked right away.
8: And if you go to the podcast in the podcast description that I did with Joe, I put there's a picture of what that looks like.
14: Oh, okay.
8: So you can go there also on the MacDays.com website.
12: Yeah.
8: It shows you too. So that'll help you.
14: So would people be catching fish that were maybe tagged in, you know, previous previous seasons, and that's why
12: I was wondering about that too.
13: We have they say we have close to 9,000 tags out, and some of them were tagged back in like 2012, 2010.
14: Wow.
13: 2014. Those are all in the database. So when those tags come up, I just search for them and find them, and they still have the same have a dollar amount on them.
14: Oh, wow. Okay.
8: Yeah. Right. Yeah, as long as Mac Days is going on, yeah, you can bring it in and do it. So,
13: We had one that was a tagged fish that was caught, tagged in 2014.
14: Oh my gosh!
13: And it was caught this weekend. So
12: that's amazing!
8: Wow, 2014. Now he had been evading people for a long time.
14: Oh my gosh! Well, 12 years.
12: It listens to this show. It knows when the fall and spring back days
14: exactly.
12: are going on.
14: Exactly.
13: So got it this year though.
14: Yeah.
13: Also, I want to also give a shout out to Lincoln Gauchy. He's the leader. He's the leader in the 12 and under group.
8: Right? Oh, way to go, Lincoln! Awesome. Lincoln, good job. Yeah. Hey, one last quick question: Blue Bay Campground. How's that looking? Is there still space in that if people want to camp there?
13: Yes, there still is space in that. You got a $17 basic camping that's with no electrical hookup and a $40 hookup for full service. That's per night. If you want to rent a boat slip, it's $100 for the rest of the Mac Days event. Just $100 purchase, and you have a boat slip for the whole event.
12: Mm-hmm. Excellent.
8: And, of course, all this is sponsored by the Confederated Salish and Kootenai Tribes. So,
12: yes, sir.
8: And what's the total prize amount out there as far as different cash and prizes
14: around?
13: It depends. You know, by the end of the event, you know, people are going to have some pretty huge numbers, and they're going to be in the bonus rounds.
8: Yeah.
13: Be the bonus fish. So,
8: when you total it all up, it's over $200,000.
14: Yeah. That's crazy.
13: Yeah. Oh, definitely. Yeah.
12: Joe
13: so
12: Santos.
13: 225, I think it is.
12: Yeah. Right. Yeah, that's the number I thought I saw, too. Joe Santos with Fall Mac Days. Hey, thank you, Joe. Great report, and we'll talk to you again next week, huh?
13: Yeah, you guys have a good day.
14: All
12: right.
14: See you, Joe.
12: All right. He's doing a fine job.
8: Yeah, he is.
12: Cindy Benson would be proud of him.
8: Yeah, I'm sure she is. If you're listening, Cindy, we love you and miss you, but I think you've got a good one there in Joe that's going to keep the tradition going.
12: Speaking of good one, let's do a little cooking with Kokanee from the kitchens of MontanaOutdoor.com.
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1: Brilliance. That's all I can say. Sheer, unadulterated brilliance.
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2: In Mile City, you be sure to shop Red Rocks Sporting Goods. 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And we're back with more of the Montana Outdoor Radio Show. Jonathan Miller, Capital Sports in Helena. Yeah. How are you this morning, sir?
3: Good. How are you guys?
2: We're great. Looking forward to your report from Canyon Ferry. Hauser and Holter, always good stuff. So what do you got for us this morning?
3: For sure. So Canyon Ferry is still fishing very well. South End continues to perform. I have no explanation for it, but I'm not going to complain about it either. The walleyes are definitely moving up a little bit more shallow. By a little bit, we're talking more like that 8-foot to 20-foot instead of 30-foot to 10-foot. So bottom bouncing and cranks are still kind of going to be your go-to. Cranks kind of a new addition there. Mid-lake is being quite moody, but if you can find the fish, they're quite big. So be patient. It is inconsistent, but there's some quality there. Along with the North End. The North End also has some good quality fish happening up there. It's a little more consistent, I would say, than the Mid-Lake. If you want to try your casting game, that's a great place to be. The trout are very happy with our cooler weather. They're biting quite well throughout the lake, primarily that Mid-Lake to the dam, but there are guys catching them on their walleye gear on the South End. They're still a good size this year. The trout in Canyon Ferry have been pretty healthy, so if you want a good fight, I'd definitely recommend giving that a try. Moving into Hauser, Spokane Bay up to Eagle Bay, and even from Eagle Bay to the dam has been pretty dang good right now, actually. So if you want to try to get some good trout action, that's probably where I'd be looking for the most part out of the three lakes, just throwing zonkers and marabous. If you want to get some trolling on, White Sandy to the dam is also still performing with crankbaits, but overall, Hauser's been really happy. Again, trout are loving this cool weather that we're getting this fall. The walleyes are still moving out to those rocky points and shores. So just keep off those weed beds, I'd recommend. Look for reefs, points. Causeway Arm actually has some really good rocky shores that are worth targeting. Just make sure you're taking some heavy leader or titanium leader or steel leader, because the pike are also moving into those places. I, for one, love catching them, but they also do really like my walleye jigs, so be prepared there.
2: Well, you know where to get more, so it's okay, yeah. You know, for you.
3: That's right, yep. We do try to keep them well-stocked there at Capital, so I am prepared nonetheless, so everybody else should be as well. Moving into Holter, the kokanee are definitely changing color. They're getting darker for sure, getting those jaw structures changing. They're going to be really sitting at that 70 to 90 foot mark, primarily in the bay across from that first boat launch at the dam. So usually I start driving circles, try to get on top of a school. You can troll for them. I find it to be much, much more effective to sit on top and jig with some bigger spoons. They are definitely full bore into spawn, so they're really just going to be aggressive, and you just want to annoy them enough to swipe at your spoon. So that would be my recommendation if you want to continue to fish for them. I think we will still have a couple good weeks here yet, but they are definitely going into full spawn. The walleyes also are staying away from the weed beds. I'm not saying like they're not by the weed beds. They're just not in the weed bed. So really look at each leading edge, wayward edge, and where the drop-off is. So anywhere you can see that 15-foot suddenly just drop down to whatever the depth would be, that's where you're really going to want to look. Jig with a worm has probably been the most effective bait this year out there, so I'd give that a go. For those that want to target perch, unfortunately, I just say best of luck to you. For whatever reason, the perch this year have been really hard to hammer down. Huh. You can find small packs of them. They are a good size, but it's not like it has been in the past. So they are there. It's just a pain kind of finding them. But there's walleye throughout from the lower clay banks all the way up through to like Oxbow Bend, if not Willow Creek. So overall, I mean, our area, we've been very blessed with our fishing this year. I don't think I've talked to an unhappy angler that's been fishing our lake. So I would definitely recommend getting over here outside of right now. Apparently Mother Nature's trying to drown us. So hopefully.
2: Oh, yeah.
3: We're getting some rain right now. So hopefully it lets up and we can get back out.
2: Yeah, for sure. Jonathan Miller at Capital Sports in Helena. As always, a fantastic report. We appreciate it. And we'll talk to you next week.
4: I'll send you my plans for the ark, Jonathan, so you can start doing a little building. Yeah.
2: Oh, I didn't realize they were getting so much rain and help.
4: Yeah, I keep those plans handy all the time.
2: Hey, we will be back to wrap up this edition of the Montana Outdoor Radio Show right after this.
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9: Anaconda, continued rain and cooler throughout the day. 60 for our high temperature. We'll clear out and go down to 40 tonight. 71 before we're done on Sunday. And then Monday and Tuesday, mid-70s and sunshine. Mornings in the mid-40s. We're back to the upper 70s, though. Clouds not showing up until Friday of next week. And then for Deer Lodge now, we'll continue with the rain. 61, maybe a late shower this evening. And then some foggy conditions. Not out of the question here as we get into Sunday with all this moisture. Assuming we mix out of that, we'll be at 71 for our high Sunday, mid-70s Monday and Tuesday, and above-average temperatures continue Wednesday, Thursday, and then a slight chance of some breezy conditions and maybe a spotty shower on Friday for us. All right, for Whitehall now, we'll continue with the rain today. 60 for our high temperature, 46 overnight tonight. We'll be in the low 70s Sunday, upper 70s Monday and Tuesday, and then I'm going to go for 80 on Thursday around here. Butte, 56 for us today. Rain is going to continue. Some good, plentiful moisture helping us out. 41 overnight tonight. Maybe a spotty sprinkle for the first half of the night. Then partly cloudy skies for Sunday. And then Monday, 73. Rain-free. Tuesday, Wednesday, mid-70s. And then mid-70s. Some clouds show up on Friday, letting us know that that system from the west is trying to come in and cool things down and give us a few showers. But after today, we are looking for a dry week ahead. I'm meteorologist Jeff Womack. That's the KBOW Copper 94 weather.
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2: Hey, thank you so much for listening this weekend. We sure appreciate that. And we get close to wrapping up the show with thoughts from Downrigger Dale, deep or otherwise.
4: Mm-hmm. Well, for you folks on the west side of the state, Woodside Bridge, a fishing access site that's on the Bitterroot River, mm-hmm. that will close to vehicles for several days, coming up in just a few days. Okay. So, keep that in mind. A lot of people use that to get
2: across. That is not a remote crossing.
4: Yeah, that's a lot of people use that to cross. But there's a thing they're working on the highway, so they don't want people going into that. So, yeah, that's gonna take up, I think, from the 22nd through most of the rest of September. So,
11: okay. Oh, boy.
4: Just anyway, just keep that in mind. Plan accordingly, as they say.
2: Mm-hmm.
4: Since I was working late last night, I had to give proof of life to my daughter.
2: He's here, Dan.
4: I had to hold up a sign, you know.
2: Yeah.
4: I did tell her that my captors are not treating me very
11: right,
4: well.
11: Right, I know.
4: I've had to get my coffee of my own twice already.
2: And
11: I'll do better next week.
2: To our captain, if you were listening, you and your daughter Maris have a fantastic time at that concert tonight. I think that is a neat father-daughter getaway. That's pretty cool. See you next week on the Montana Outdoor Radio Show.
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15: From ABC News, I'm Brian Clark. President Trump Friday said he is banning cable outlets MS Now and CNN, along with the website Politico, from the White House. Why?
16: It's really just cumulative stars over the last few years. You get sick of it.
15: He said their coverage is always negative, and today MS Now says its reporter was denied access to the White House complex and that it will take any and all steps necessary to defend its First Amendment rights. Denmark confirms it's reached an agreement with the U.S. over Greenland, and President Trump says the deal ensures that no other country can build a base in Greenland without Washington approval. In Copenhagen, Michael Fries, a high school teacher, welcomes the news.
17: It has been a big crisis. And of course, it has have been on the Danish people's minds for quite a long time.
15: Intense storms and flash flooding are concerns today from the Rockies through the Midwest, says ABC's Leslie Lopez.
18: This really is stretching anywhere from northern Illinois, getting all the way out towards parts of Fort Wayne. We are also continuing to show you that there is that red bullseye area where significant flood risks are in the forecast. 2 inches of rainfall rates an hour. This is for Chicago. This is for South Bend. This is also into areas closer towards, it looks like, areas of Milwaukee, just south of that.
15: Security guards at some of California's most prominent companies are on strike.
19: Nearly 14,000 of them walking off the job and flooding the streets of downtown San Francisco, saying they have a median pay of about $20 an hour. They work for massive tech companies. Think Google, Meta, Anthropic, and Netflix.
15: That's ABC's Jacqueline Lee. Allied Universal, one of the companies negotiating with the union, says in part that they have made substantial progress in the negotiations. You're listening to ABC News.
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15: The Kennedy Center's top official says the main building's closure is only temporary in order to assess safety risks, even though President Trump told ABC Kennedy Center might have to be, quote, ripped down if his administration does not get recognition for its efforts to renovate. There were protests last night outside the Kennedy Center. Nina Falk, who said she had performed there as a pianist, said there was a clear message for President Trump.
1: He wants to be loved, and he can be. He could do great things. He has power. He could do really good things, and he would be loved. But tearing it down, there's no good reason.
15: No decision yet on whether Lindsay Clancy will be retried for the killings of her three young children. Her attorneys say postpartum psychosis was the cause. ABC legal contributor Bernarda Villalona says another trial is likely.
3: It's going to trial. I highly doubt that District Attorney Cruz is, number one, going to dismiss the charges. Number two, is going to lower the charges, meaning take off the murder in the first degree and let it proceed as a murder in second degree case. So I think what's going to happen is that ultimately they're going to set a trial date and this case is going to be retried.
15: One holdout juror in her mistrial says he's now in hiding and reiterates in a statement he has no doubt about Clancy's guilt. 96-year-old Warren Buffett stepping down as chairman of Berkshire Hathaway. He'll become chairman emeritus. Buffett's son Howard will become the new chairman. I'm Brian Clark, ABC News.
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11: KBOW, your home and town station on this Saturday morning. Well, let's go ahead now and look at our weather forecast for today as we're going to see the rain. Possibility of a thunderstorm, cloudy skies, and a high around 57 degrees. Tonight, we do have more rain in the forecast, and we'll have mostly cloudy skies with a low around 40. And for your Sunday, we'll have some sunny skies and a high around 67 degrees. Currently outside the mining city, we do have a little bit of light rain falling from the sky. 49 degrees is our current temperature. 49 degrees in Phillipsburg, as well as Melrose. 50 degrees in Anaconda, 51 degrees in Dillon, 54 degrees in Helena and in Boulder and Deer Lodge and Three Forks, and 47 degrees in Basin, 46 degrees in Wise River. And that is your weather forecast right here on your hometown station, KBOW.

0: KBOW, your hometown station on this Saturday morning. Well, it wasn't the homecoming that the Butte Bulldogs needed it to be. I mean, just going right up to the uprights on the right side, and oh my goodness, it was looking like the Bulldogs could pull up the upset against the Big Sky Eagles. Unfortunately, it did not happen, as the Eagles flew by with the win 22-21.
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0: KBOW, your hometown station on this Saturday morning. It is now time to check in with staff meteorologist Jeff Womack as he explains what's happening with our weather for today and the remainder of the week.
1: Well, we've got some flood watches to the north and east of the area here, the Elkhorn, Boulder Mountains, up towards Big Belt there. Bozeman Pass included in that, but then also the Battle Ridge Pass and then the Horse Gulch burn scars. Well, there's going to be some big-time rainfall that could cause some minor flooding around that area. Not here in town, though, but we will be under the gun for some rain to continue here throughout the midday time frame, and not going to rule out some spotty activity going into the afternoon as well. We're going to be on the wraparound of this low. Meantime, a cold front pressing in from the northeast, so really going to squeeze out some pretty good moisture, and still in moderate drought stages to the south of us. So we certainly need the moisture. Not only that, but next week, sunshine is back out again, and temperatures are going to be above normal all week long. Now, another cold front does drop in to the northwest, bringing us some clouds and some breezy conditions. We'll see if we can get some moisture for it to work with, because we'll certainly be in need of some rain by then. But we should certainly get our fill this weekend as it lasts for today. But then before the weekend's out, we look to clear out. And like I said, a warm-up not far behind. Quick look across the country. The big soggy scene is here, but also some storms around the South Plains of Kansas into the Ohio River Valley and throughout New England if you have travel plans that way. Meantime, the heat continues around the southeast and into the southwest. We'll take a look at our forecast details on the way for you next.
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1: Anaconda, continued rain and cooler throughout the day. 60 for our high temperature. We'll clear out and go down to 40 tonight. 71 before we're done on Sunday. And then Monday and Tuesday, mid-70s and sunshine. Mornings in the mid-40s. We're back to the upper 70s, though. Clouds not showing up until Friday of next week. And then for Deer Lodge now, we'll continue with the rain. 61, maybe a late shower this evening. And then some foggy conditions. Not out of the question here as we get into Sunday with all this moisture. Assuming we mix out of that, we'll be at 71 for our high Sunday, mid-70s Monday and Tuesday, and above average temperatures continue Wednesday, Thursday, and then a slight chance of some breezy conditions and maybe a spotty shower on Friday for us. All right, for Whitehall now, we'll continue with the rain today, 60 for our high temperature, 46 overnight tonight. We'll be in the low 70s Sunday, upper 70s Monday and Tuesday, and then I'm going to go for 80 on Thursday around here. Butte, 56 for us today. Rain is going to continue. Some good, plentiful moisture helping us out. 41 overnight tonight. Maybe a spotty sprinkle for the first half of the night. Then partly cloudy skies for Sunday. And then Monday, 73. Rain-free. Tuesday, Wednesday, mid-70s. And then mid-70s. Some clouds show up on Friday, letting us know that that system from the west is trying to come in and cool things down and give us a few showers. But after today, we are looking for a dry week ahead. I'm meteorologist Jeff Womack. That's the KBOW Copper 94 weather.
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0: And with the overcast skies, we are still remaining with a temperature of 49 degrees. With the information you need, I'm Keith Valentine. The Howard Group Homes may be seeing new renovations to their bathrooms, roof, and driveway in the near future thanks to a partnership between Opportunity Resource and Missoula County. KPAX did report that a federal HUD grant could provide $700,000 toward $900,000 in renovations at the Howard Group Homes, securing another 25 years of service for adults with disabilities. Joshua Kendrick, CEO of Opportunity Resource, has recently been working hand-in-hand with Missoula County to secure a federal HUD grant for rehabilitation of the Howard Group Homes. place that allows adults with developmental disabilities to live independently. The HUD grant would pay $700,000 of the $900,000 cost, meaning its residents could continue leading independent lives. If all goes according to plan, then the grant is expected to be awarded around the first of next year, after which construction will begin as soon as it can. A small earthquake occurred just north of Great Falls on Friday. It was the first earthquake near Great Falls since February 26th of this year. KPAX did report that it happened at around 7:40 in the morning and was centered about 3.1 miles northwest of Black Eagle. According to the U.S. Geological Survey, it registered as a 3.6 magnitude earthquake at a depth about 17.2 miles. A 4.2 magnitude earthquake shook the region on Thursday, January 29th of this year. It was followed by a smaller quake of 2.7 later that evening, a 3.2 on January 31st, a 3.7 on February 12th, and a 2.8 on February 26th. This earthquake ranks as the third strongest earthquake in the Great Falls area this year, and it was nearly identical to that one of the magnitude 3.7 aftershock that occurred on February 12th. KBOW News Time, 8:31.
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0: An independently run theater in Uptown Butte is seeking the support of the community after a recent flood caused thousands of dollars in damage. NBC Montana did report that 2 weeks ago, a water pipe burst in the basement of the Covalite Theater, leading to 5 feet of standing water in the area they use for storage. There was a lot was ruined in the flood, and the damage is estimated at $5,000 or over $1,400 has already been raised, and tons of volunteers spent the past week helping dry items out, while the Covalite Players are using some of their revenues from their production of Dracula to get new props for their Rocky Horror Picture Show Shadowcast performance on October 23rd and the 24th. Insurance said they will not cover it as a break in the pipe because they only had a basic policy because of the age of the building. Insurance will only cover if its damage was found to be caused by vandalism, but it has yet to be proven how the pipe had broke. The Covalite remains open with no changes to the schedule. That includes a pair of performances as the Red and Paper Flowers on today and Jeffrey Fawcett on Sunday. With the information you need, I'm Keith Valentine. You're now up to date on your hometown station, KBOW.

The civil authorities have issued a local area emergency for Granite MT, beginning at 8:38 a.m. Saturday, September 19th and ending at 8:38 a.m. Sunday, September 20th. Complete road blockage near the top of Flint Creek Pass about mile marker 28 due to a rock slide. MDOT is working on getting it cleared out and

0: KBOW, your hometown station on this Saturday morning. Well, EAS with the flood warning there. 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If you just want to stay dry and not head over to Bob Green Field. As I said before, 1 p.m. right here on your hometown station, KBOW 550 AM 101.5 FM, and of course on the web, KBOW550.net, a service from the Sportsman of the Air.
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1: From ABC News, I'm Brian Clark. Journalists from CNN were denied access to the White House complex today, hours after MS Now says its reporter was denied entry. ABC Stephen Portnoy in Washington says President Trump Friday announced that he is banning several news outlets from the White House because of their negative coverage. But the legal argument for this ban is shaky.
2: For nearly five decades, courts have held that the First Amendment protects White House correspondents' freedom of speech and that their access to the complex can't be stripped based on the content of their reporting. Last year, a federal judge ruled against Trump's efforts to ban the Associated Press from the small contingent of pool reporters who cover him in the Oval Office or on Air Force One. A divided appeals court panel later put much of that ruling on hold.
1: Early voting's underway in several states for the midterm elections, where high costs are a key issue for many voters, and that includes the high cost of heating fuel. Higher prices for home heating oil is concerning people like Brittany Warden in southern Maine, who says keeping the house warm this winter seems daunting.
3: The overall effect that it's going to have on, you know, our community is this is scary.
1: Denmark's foreign minister confirms an agreement with the U.S. over Greenland, and President Trump says it means that no country can build a military base in Greenland without U.S. approval. In Denmark, citizens like Benny Madsen say after months of threats,
4: I hope it's a good agreement and that it's a sustainable agreement, you know, with Trump. You have an agreement today and tomorrow is maybe another agreement.
1: In the United States, security guards in California are on strike. Over 14,000 union security guards who work at tech firms and hospitals, along with public transportation, say they want better pay and safety training. You're listening to ABC News.
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1: Measles cases in Pennsylvania continue to increase. There is concern about potential exposure at a children's hospital in Philadelphia, says ABC's Morgan Norwood.
8: It all comes as Pennsylvania battles a growing measles outbreak, now reporting at least 767 cases and four deaths.
9: For us, it's just been every day waking up, like checking for a fever, constantly feeling her head, her body, for, you know, she warm.
8: For Lauren Shoup, that fear was real when her two-month-old daughter was exposed to measles during a routine visit at the Children's Hospital of Pittsburgh, spending 21 days in quarantine.
1: Outside the Kennedy Center in Washington, D.C., demonstrators formed a human chain opposing President Trump's takeover of the memorial and his threat to demolish it. The center's top official said the main building's closure is only temporary to assess safety risks. A number of people are suing Meta, saying their intimate moments were recorded without their knowledge.
10: Among those suing are some users in California who say it caught them undressing, going to the bathroom, having sex, entering passwords. One guy who put his glasses on the bathroom counter says it unknowingly recorded him. Meta markets the glasses as a way to hear audio, take calls, capture video, without having to whip out a smartphone. It intends to fight these allegations. Wayne Cabot, ABC News.
1: The allegations refer to Meta's new smart glasses. I'm Brian Clark, ABC News.
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12: KBOW, your hometown station on this Saturday morning. Time to take a look at your weather forecast, as we'll have the rain. Possibility of a thunderstorm with cloudy skies, a high around 56 degrees. Tonight, we have more rain in the forecast, and then we'll have the cloudy skies with a low around 40 degrees. For your Sunday, we'll have some sunny skies with a high around 57 degrees. Currently, outside the mining city, we do have just a little bit of light rain falling from the sky, and we are sitting with a temperature of 48 degrees. 46 degrees in Wise River, 49 degrees in Phillipsburg and in Melrose, 50 degrees in Dillon and Anaconda, 54 degrees in Helena and in Boulder, 51 degrees in Deer Lodge, 53 degrees in Three Forks, 47 degrees in Basin, and 49 degrees in Phillipsburg. And that is your weather forecast right here on your hometown station, KBOW.

0: KBOW, your hometown station, on this Saturday morning. Will, you can join the Wolf Tones Hurling Club of Butte for a fun free play tournament later on today at 10 a.m. right there at the Jeremy Bullock Memorial Soccer Field. 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
0: KBOW, your hometown station on this Saturday morning. So last night was in Bozeman. Had a good time over there. Easton Corbin was there at the Brick Breeden Fieldhouse doing his little stuff. You know, I mean, Easton Corbin's been out for a while, and now he has a new single that's going to be out next week, and hopefully we'll be able to play that for you. But last night, it was a great night, and just enjoyed the concert. And here he is, Mr. Easton Corbin, and had the crowd saying, yep.

0: KBOW, your hometown station on this Saturday morning. Let's go ahead now and check in with staff meteorologist Jeff Womack as he explains what's happening with our weather for today and the remainder of the week.
1: Well, we've got some flood watches to the north and east of the area here, the Elkhorn, Boulder Mountains, up towards Big Belt there. Bozeman Pass included in that, but then also the Battle Ridge Pass and then the Horse Gulch burn scars. Well, there's going to be some big-time rainfall that could cause some minor flooding around that area. Not here in town, though, but we will be under the gun for some rain to continue here throughout the midday time frame, and not going to rule out some spotty activity going into the afternoon as well. We're going to be on the wraparound of this low. Meantime, a cold front pressing in from the northeast, so really going to squeeze out some pretty good moisture, and still in moderate drought stages to the south of us. So we certainly need the moisture. Not only that, but next week, sunshine is back out again, and temperatures are going to be above normal all week long. Now, another cold front does drop in to the northwest, bringing us some clouds and some breezy conditions. We'll see if we can get some moisture for it to work with, because we'll certainly be in need of some rain by then. But we should certainly get our fill this weekend as it lasts for today. But then before the weekend's out, we look to clear out. And like I said, a warm-up not far behind. Quick look across the country. The big soggy scene is here, but also some storms around the South Plains of Kansas into the Ohio River Valley and throughout New England if you have travel plans that way. Meantime, the heat continues around the southeast and into the southwest. We'll take a look at our forecast details on the way for you next.
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1: Anaconda, continued rain and cooler throughout the day. 60 for our high temperature. We'll clear out and go down to 40 tonight. 71 before we're done on Sunday. And then Monday and Tuesday, mid-70s and sunshine. Mornings in the mid-40s. We're back to the upper 70s, though. Clouds not showing up until Friday of next week. And then for Deer Lodge now, we'll continue with the rain. 61, maybe a late shower this evening. And then some foggy conditions. Not out of the question here as we get into Sunday with all this moisture. Assuming we mix out of that, we'll be at 71 for our high Sunday, mid-70s Monday and Tuesday, and above average temperatures continue Wednesday, Thursday, and then a slight chance of some breezy conditions and maybe a spotty shower on Friday for us. All right, for Whitehall now, we'll continue with the rain today. 60 for our high temperature, 46 overnight tonight. We'll be in the low 70s Sunday, upper 70s Monday and Tuesday, and then I'm going to go for 80 on Thursday around here. Butte, 56 for us today. Rain is going to continue. Some good, plentiful moisture helping us out. 41 overnight tonight. Maybe a spotty sprinkle for the first half of the night. Then partly cloudy skies for Sunday. And then Monday, 73. Rain-free. Tuesday, Wednesday, mid-70s. And then mid-70s. Some clouds show up on Friday, letting us know that that system from the west is trying to come in and cool things down and give us a few showers. But after today, we are looking for a dry week ahead. I'm meteorologist Jeff Womack. That's the KBOW Copper 94 weather.
0: Well, thanks, Jeff. Currently outside the mining city, we do have a little bit of light rain falling, and we are sitting with a temperature of 49 degrees.
4: You need to know first, so you've tuned to us, KBOW Butte, Southwest Montana's news authority.
0: With the information you need, I'm Keith Valentine. Home to the country's largest National Historic District, Butte residents have long focused on historic preservation. Now the community will receive special attention in a statewide study on the economic impacts of historic preservation. The Butte Silver Bow County Commission through its support behind the study during its regular meeting on Wednesday evening, voting unanimously to authorized Chief Executive J.P. Gallagher to sign the agreement with the State Historic Preservation Office. The Montana Standard did report the Montana State Historic Preservation Office will pay for the $91,000 study in full. Preserve Montana, a Helena-based nonprofit with a mission to protect the state's historic places, will conduct the study. Preservation often makes the case for itself in a qualitative way, State Historic Preservation Officer Pete Brown said. With the study, through SHPO, they aim to put the numbers to benefits of preservation. SHPO wanted to focus specifically on Butte. Community Preservation Coordinator Kate Hampton had said because it has an active Historic Preservation Commission, an active nonprofit, Butte Citizens for Preservation and Revitalization, focused on historic preservation and is a Main Street community, an initiative from the Montana Department of Commerce, as well as home to the largest National Historic Landmark District. SHPO hopes to use data from the study, the first of its kind for the state, is to encourage preservation efforts across Montana after it is completed by the end of the federal fiscal year in August of 2027. Following a potential conflict of interest that halted earlier contract negotiations with an out-of-state consultant, the Montana Department of Health and Human Services will award a large sum of federal dollars to a different firm to oversee rural health improvements. Delatte, a multinational consultation, was originally passed over for a payday topping $20 million, looking to be the new winner in the state's search for a consulting firm to lead a multi-year project that aims to put rural hospitals on solid financial footing. On Friday, the state's procurement website was updated without announcement to reflect Delatte as the selected contractor. The change followed news earlier this week that the proposal from the original top bidder, Inedible Health Solutions, LLC, out of Florida, had been thrown out by Department of Administration officials because of a potential conflict of interest. The hot potato is part of the $1.2 billion Montana will receive over the next 5 years through the Rural Health Transformation Program, a federal effort to keep rural hospitals afloat as Medicaid cuts passed by Congress and support by the Trump White House through the county's smallest and most vulnerable health care providers. States have until October 30th to commit the first year's worth of funding. In Montana, that's $233 million, or risk the money being clawed by the federal government. The previous proposal hit a tripwire when it was revealed that Inedible would work closely with a separate firm that had helped Montana acquire the same federal funds. In other words, that subcontractor, McKinsey & Company, could have been on both sides of the procurement process, which state officials said amounted to a potential conflict of interest. The Montana Standard did report out of three finalists, Delatte's $20 million proposal scored second to Inedible's $25 million plan. Delatte's track record in Montana goes back more than two decades, according to the proposal, as reviewed by the Montana State News Bureau. Right now, it's helping the health department roll out Medicaid eligibility requirements ahead of the federal deadline. KBOW News Time, 9:33.
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0: The Butte Chamber of Commerce hosted its 114th annual dinner Thursday evening at the Butte Civic Center, honoring its Community Excellence Award recipient and Butte's 20 under 40. Emceed by Matt Stefan, the athletic director of Montana Tech University and a chamber board member, the annual event was attended by almost 500 people and featured music, speakers, and special guests as well. The event was hosted by Chamber President Dana Bunny and Executive Director Stephanie Serini, with entertainment from John Montoya. Former Miss Montana 2021 Butte's Jessica Picker sang the national anthem, and special guests included Miss Montana Teens Harper Harriman, also from Butte, and Miss Butte Harley Butala, Daniel Hall, who is starting a new nonprofit, Gear Up 406, that aims to provide sporting equipment to Butte children who wouldn't otherwise be able to afford it, received the Butte Chamber Community Excellence Award for her contributions to Butte Silver Bow. The Montana Standard did report that speakers included Chris Fisk, Bill McGladley of the Town Pump Company and Charitable Foundation, who highlighted the return of the Winter Special Olympics to Butte this November. Catering was provided by Casa Grande Steakhouse and Metal Sports Bar and Grill. With the information you need, I'm Keith Valentine. 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
0: KBOW, your home and town station on this Saturday morning. Well, former Montana Tech ore digger Tucker Wetmore, he says, yeah, I'm just tired of blondes. I just happen to look for brunettes now because brunettes are more fun.

wear jeans and boots. I drink not light beer. Sometimes I tell the truth or what you wanna hear. When I'm dealing cards, I always keep one hit. I like to buy used cars, cause my dad did. When I shoot the bow, I keep a loaded gun and a gas tank full in case I need to run. I love to sing along to all the haggard hits. 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
1: KBOW, your hometown station on this Saturday. That's going to do it for me. Catherine is on her way in the studio. She'll be taking care of you all the way up until the 1 o'clock hour. That is when the Montana Tech Order Your Hall of Fame game does take place. Like I said, you want to stay warm and cozy? Just curl up next to that radio with Morgan calling that play-by-play action, a service of the Sportsman of the

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3: Tens of thousands of security guards on strike in California. They say they protect companies with billions of dollars in wealth while they make about 20 bucks an hour.
4: Nearly 14,000 of them walking off the job and flooding the streets of downtown San Francisco, saying they have a median pay of about $20 an hour. They work for massive tech companies. Think Google, Meta, Anthropic, and Netflix. And according to union reps from SEIU, United Service Workers West, they are the first to encounter theft, violence, and threats, with 80% of them not making enough to cover basic living needs.
3: ABC's Jacqueline Lee. Two new laws, one federal, one in California, being given more people opportunities to claim property looted by the Nazis.
5: The Nazis stole over 600,000 works of art from Jewish families, collectors, and museums across Europe. One lawsuit filed in federal court in Los Angeles by the daughters of a Holocaust survivor demanding the return of their late mother's work that she was forced to paint while at Auschwitz. That's where it's currently displayed. The other suit filed in L.A. Superior Court wants a nearly 600-year-old painting of Adam and Eve returned from Pasadena's Norton Simon Museum. Both museums say they legally hold title to the works. Brian Clark, ABC News.
3: Singer-songwriter Ed Sheeran set to perform tonight in Philadelphia, his first return to the stage since all of his supporting acts withdrew. Chuck Sievertson, ABC News.
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9: Good Saturday morning here on KBOW. That was ABC News, and now let's take a quick look at our local weather. I was out and about this morning uptown, and it was a little sprinkly. There is it's 48 degrees and cloudy. There is a light rain going on. It's kind of like misty, but gave me an opportunity to take out my cool, slick raincoat that I wear, you know, a couple of times a year. I don't know. It's like my only fashion piece I have. And I got it in New York City, and I feel very grown up and fashionable. 49 degrees in Dillon. Helena is coming in at 51. Anaconda's at 53. Altogether, it really is, I think, quite a spectacular morning. And we do have, at 1 o'clock, as Keith said, we've got M-Tech against Southern Oregon. It's the Hall of Fame game, and Morgan will be presenting that to us, and it's brought to you by KBOW and Sportsman of the Air. Rumor has it, more than just has it, but anyway, Clay Walker up next here on KBOW.

0: That was Lee Rice with Rumor. It's kind of a chill Saturday morning. Get yourself up and go and have your cup of coffee if you're just rising now. It is a bit gloomy out there, but it's like one of those Saturday, I don't know. I used to call these like Crayola Crayon and like soup days. And I did bring soup, TMI, with me for lunch today because it's one of those early autumnal, although it's kind of warm out. I mean, for 49 degrees, it's not like it's freezing out there. It's a little damp. We're looking forward to having the MTech game this afternoon. So I think it's like perfect weather, honestly, for like a reflective, contemplative walk. That's my story, and I'm sticking to it. More music after these messages on KBOW.
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1: Good morning. With the information you need at 10:30, I'm Catherine Manns. Montana's wide-open roads can offer plenty of freedom for young drivers, but a new national study is highlighting the dangers that come with it, with getting behind a wheel. NBC Montana sat down with Montana Highway Patrol Sergeant Philip Smart to discuss a National Highway Traffic Safety Administration study that ranks Montana second in the nation for young driver fatalities, sadly. Sergeant Smart broke down the factors that can contribute to deadly crashes involving younger drivers, including speed, distracted driving, impaired driving, seatbelt use, and inexperience behind the wheel. The conversation also looks at what parents, schools, law enforcement, and young drivers themselves can do to help reverse the trend. And it is posted on the National Highway Traffic Safety Administration study page. The Howard Group homes may be seeing new renovations to their bathrooms, roof, and driveway in the near future, thanks to a partnership between Opportunity Resource and Missoula County. KPAX reported that a federal HUD grant could provide $700,000 towards the $900,000 needed in renovations at the Howard Group's home, securing another 25 years of service for adults with disabilities. Joshua Kemdrick, CEO of Opportunity Resource, has been recently working hand-in-hand with Missoula County to secure a federal HUD grant, a Community Development Block Grant, or CDBG, for rehabilitation of the Howard Group homes. This is a place that allows adults with developmental disabilities to live independently. The HUD grant would pay, $700,000 of the $900,000 cost, meaning that residents could continue leading independent lives. If all goes according to plan, the grant is expected to be awarded around the first of next year, after which construction will begin as soon as it can. KBOW News Time is now 10:31.
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1: An independently run theater in Uptown Butte is seeking the support of the community after a recent flood cost thousands of dollars in damage. NBC Montana reported that 2 weeks ago a water pipe burst in the basement of the Covalite Theater, leading to 5 feet of standing water in the area they use for storage. Executive Director Demetrius Fassis stated there was a lot that was ruined in this flood. While some items were able to be salvaged, others were destroyed. Damage is estimated at about $5,000. Over 1,400 has already been raised, and tons of volunteers spent the last week helping dry items out, while the Covalite Players are using some of their revenue from production like Dracula to help get new props for their Rocky Horror Picture Show Shadowcast performances on October 23rd and 24th. The stick of it is that insurance won't cover it because a break in a pipe, because they only had a basic policy because of the age of the building. Insurance will only cover it if damage was found to be caused by vandalism, but that is yet to be proven how the pipe broke. Anyhow, the Covalite, because they're indestructible, remains open with no changes to their schedule. That includes a pair of performances this weekend, Red and the Paper Flowers today, and Jeffrey Foucault tomorrow. So there's always a silver lining somewhere. 50 degrees, speaking of linings, and cloudy and silver clouds. Cloudy in the mining city feels like 58. It does actually feel a bit warm out there. There's a 2-mile-per-hour wind. Heavy thunderstorms will be rolling through in the next few hours. I hope it's not going to interfere with the 1 p.m. Montana kickoff against Southern Oregon, the Hall of Fame game. Morgan will be bringing that to us. And at the moment, nothing has changed. With the information you need at 10:33, I'm Catherine Manns. You're now up to date on Butte's hometown station, KBOW. Max McNown is up next. Better me for you.

0: Chris Young with Voices and our track right now on KBOW. 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

0: And that was Sam Hunt closing out another music block for us here on KBOW as we kind of count the next couple of hours towards another spectacular hometown football game going on. 1 p.m. Montana Tech against Southern Oregon. 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
1: Good morning. With the information that you need at 11:30, I'm Catherine Manns. Following a potential conflict of interest that halted earlier contract negotiations with an out-of-state consultant, the Montana Department of Public Health and Human Services will award a large sum of federal dollars to a different firm to oversee rural health improvements. The Montana Standard reports that Deloitte, a multinational consultancy that was originally passed over for a payday topping $20 million, looks to be the new winner in the state's search for a consulting firm to lead a multi-year project that aims to put rural hospitals on solid financial footing. The Hot Potato is part of the $1.2 billion Montana will receive over the next 5 years through the Rural Health Transformation Program. That's a federal effort to keep rural hospitals afloat as Medicaid cuts passed by Congress and supported by the Trump White House reverberate through the country's smallest and most vulnerable health care providers. States have until October 30th to commit the first year's worth of funding. In Montana, that's $233 million, or risk the money being clawed back by the federal government. Well, in case you didn't know, there was a small earthquake that occurred just north of Great Falls yesterday. It was the first earthquake near Great Falls since February of 26th of this year. KPAX reported that it happened at 7:40 a.m. and was centered about 3.1 miles northwest of Black Eagle. According to the U.S. Geological Survey, it registered as a 3.6 magnitude earthquake at a depth of about 17.2 miles, although I've heard some reports that it's been about 4. But anyway, a 4.2 magnitude earthquake shook the region Thursday, January 29th. That was followed by a smaller quake of 2.7 later that evening, a 3.21 on the 31st of January, and then on February 12th, a 2.8 and a 3.7 rather again, on February 12th and a 2.8 on February 26th. So there's been quite a lot of activity in that area. This earthquake ranks as the third strongest earthquake in the Great Falls area this year, and its epicenter was nearly identical to that of the magnitude 3.7 aftershock that occurred on the 12th of February. There have been no injuries, no serious damage, and no impacts on infrastructure reported in any of the incidents. 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
1: Karass Park in Missoula will come alive with Latin music, dance, food, and cultural traditions today as Viva Montana hosts its second annual Latin Heritage Festival. This is a free, family-friendly festival. It started at 9 a.m. today, and it runs until 10 p.m. at Karass Park. Event listings confirm the festival will feature live music, dance performances, food, art, exhibits, classes, and workshops. NBC Montana reports, and I concur, Montana's growing, and so is the Latino community. George Mercado, president of the Viva Montana Board, said the festival is an opportunity to share Latin culture with the wider Montana community, adding, and I think across the United States, the Latino community has had a huge impact. Organizers say this month is about recognizing the history and contributions of Hispanic and Latino communities while creating opportunities for learning. Hispanic Heritage Month runs nationwide through October 15th. Another quick look at the weather, which might be pertinent to individuals heading outdoors for any and all activities. In the mining city, it's 50 degrees and cloudy. Light rain is expected throughout the course of the day. Phillipsburg's coming in at 49. Helena is up at 52. Anaconda's at 55. And it looks like Missoula at the moment is at 53 as well. So if you are heading up there, there are some light showers along that kind of I-1590 corridor. With the information you need at 11:33, I'm Catherine Manns. You're now up to date on Butte's hometown station, KBOW. Luke Combs is up next with Rethink Some Things.

0: And that was Megan Maroney with Beautiful Things, being a bit whimsical and philosophical here on KBOW.
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0: Thomas Rhett, die a happy man. I could die a happy woman also if I had all these bits and pieces and things in my rainbow, sort of, you know, my happy ending at the end of the rainbow, if I knew that was coming. I feel like it is, actually. Speaking of rainbows, probably going to get a couple, at least in the next couple of days after all this rain, I'm hoping. But it's no precipitation for at least the next couple of hours, so it sounds like the kickoff, that kind of keeps reducing it, at 1, should be in the clear. Montana Tech against Southern Oregon. It's a Hall of Fame game brought to you by KBOW and the Sportsman of the Air.
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The civil authorities have issued a local area emergency for Granite MT, beginning at 11:57 a.m. Saturday, September 19th and ending at 11:57 a.m. Sunday, September 20th. MT Highway 1mm 28, Flint Creek Pass, update. MDOT setting up work zone with a single lane, alternate traffic at 35 miles per hour with flaggers. Westbound lane to remain closed while they are working on it.

0: And that was South of Sanity, Zach Top here on KBOW. Just got off the phone with Morgan for a quick chat, and it looks like all things are going... Actually, it looks kind of brighter out there right now. I see it's still cloudy, but the sun trying to peek out. So he's over at the fields, and 1 o'clock is supposed to be kickoff between Montana Tech and the Southern Oregon Hall of Fame game, brought to you by KBOW and Sportsman of the Air. So we'll proceed forward here on KBOW. More music after these messages.
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1: Good afternoon, everyone. With the information you need at 12:29, I'm Catherine Manns. Following a potential conflict of interest that halted earlier contract negotiations with an out-of-state consultant, the Montana Department of Public Health and Human Services will award a large sum of federal dollars to a different firm to oversee rural health improvements. The Montana Standard reported that Deloitte, a multinational consultancy that was originally passed over for a payday topping $20 million, looks to be the new winner in the state's search for a consulting firm to lead a multi-year project that aims to put rural hospitals on solid financial footing. The hot potato is part of the $1.2 billion Montana will receive over the next 5 years through the Rural Health Transformation Program. That's a federal effort to keep rural hospitals afloat as Medicaid cuts passed by Congress and supported by the Trump White House reverberate through the country's smallest and most vulnerable health care providers. States have until October 30th to commit the very first year's worth of funding. In Montana, that's $233 million, or risk the money being clawed back by the federal government. Well, here's some more earthquake news. No, not more, but the same. It is quite important. There was a small earthquake that occurred just north of Great Falls yesterday. It was the first earthquake near Great Falls since February 26th of this year. KPAX reported that it happened at 7:40 a.m. It was centered around Black Eagle, around 3.5 miles northwest, and according to the U.S. Geological Survey, it registered as a 3.6 magnitude earthquake at a depth of about 17.2 miles. I've also heard some reports that it was about 4 magnitude, but there you go. 6 and 1/2 dozen of the other. 4.2 magnitude earthquake shook the region on Thursday, January 29th, and then there were a series of earthquakes and aftershocks anywhere between 2.7 and 3.7 throughout late January into February. This earthquake ranks as the third strongest earthquake in the Great Falls area this year, and its epicenter was nearly identical to that of the magnitude 3.7 aftershock that occurred in mid-February. There have been no injuries, no serious damage, and no impacts on infrastructure reported in any of the incidents, but I would definitely wonder if there's something going on there, since it seems like just in this year alone, there's been quite a lot of activity. But there you go. I'm no seismologist or earthquakeologist or any of that, but it does, it piques my interest. KBOW News Time is 12:31.
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1: If you're in the Missoula area and you're not into sports particularly, Karas Park will come alive and has a start at 9 a.m. with Latin music, dance, food, and cultural traditions today as Viva Montana hosts its second annual Latin Heritage Festival. It's a free family-friendly festival. It started at 9 today. It'll run until 10 p.m. at Karas Park. The event listing confirms there's live music, dance performances, food, art, exhibits, classes, and workshops. And NBC Montana reports that Montana's growing, and so is the Latino community. George Mercado, president of the Viva Montana Board, said the festival is an opportunity to share Latin culture with the wider Montana community, adding, and I think across the United States, the Latino community has had a huge impact. Hispanic Heritage Month runs nationwide through October 15th. It is 50 degrees in the mining city, cloudy right now. There is a little bit of a light rain here and there, but nothing that, to my knowledge, is going to impact our ability to open up the Montana Tech against Southern Oregon Hall of Fame game at 1 p.m. Morgan already called me, just waiting on some other instructions. Everybody's there. So that's brought to you by KBOW and the Sportsman of the Air. With the information you need at 12:33, I'm Catherine Manns. You're now up to date on Butte's hometown station, KBOW. Have some more music as we wait for the Montana Tech game to open, starting with Somewhere Over Laredo, Lainey Wilson.

Chris Jansen with Good Vibes. I'm feeling the good vibes, too. We're moments away from the kickoff for the Hall of Fame game, Montana Tech versus Southern Oregon, the Raiders, or Diggers against the Raiders. And I'm just waiting for Morgan to call and say everybody's on the field and we're ready to go right now. Let's listen to some more music. The game, of course, is brought to you by KBOW and the Sportsman of the Air. Carried away, George Strait.

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1: 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My name is Morgan Griffin, and join me in the booth today, Coach Mick Delaney. 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
2: Doing great, Morgan. What a great day for football if you're a player. Overcast, nice temperature, it's quit raining, so, you know, a little disappointed in the crowd today, but that's the way it goes sometimes when you've played a couple of ranked teams right off the bat and then come into this. It looks like Tech's going to have to generate their own excitement and enthusiasm today.
1: And especially with that defense is where they're going to be building a lot of that excitement off. Coming into this game, only allowing 73 yards per game and only three touchdowns. They've been looking to ride that to another win today.
2: They really are. You know, they've averaged 7 points a game, which is astounding for a three-game stretch here, especially when two of those teams, again, have been ranked teams, you know, under 50 yards a game rush and 124 yards a game total offense. So they've really, really played great defense the first 3 weeks of the season. You know, their keys today, they're going to have their hands full. You know, they've got to stop the run. Yates, player of the year 2 years ago, and Eisen, first-team running back a year ago, both very capable running backs. Quarterback likes to run the ball, and, you know, we'll see what happens. They've got a little bit of experience on offense, not a lot of experience on the defensive side of the ball, Morgan.
1: Yeah, they are led up a whole lot of yards and points this year. They did win over Simpson their first game of the year, 38-35, and then lost to number 17 ranked Western Oregon, 65-35. So definitely a team that will allow some points, and Tech has been able to put up some points, especially after the big game on the running game last week.
2: You know, that's what it looks like. And actually, Western Oregon has moved from 17th down to 10 in Division III football, which is a division above NAIA. So, you know, that was a quality opponent. They scored 35, but they gave up 60. So, you know, it'll be interesting to see what happens. Here come the Tech and all the young football players from Butte, America today. The youth football guys are all getting to run out on the field with the Tech guys, man, that's a big thrill for them.
1: Yeah, absolutely. Highlight of their year, right?
2: For sure.
1: Well, absolutely. We'll be back with more keys of the game right after this 2-minute timeout. Thank you for joining us here on KBOW for Hall of Fame game and Tech action.
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0: is finally here. The air is crisp, the leaves are changing, and Friday night lights are burning bright. When the autumn chill sets in, there's only one way to fuel up. 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
2: And now, welcome back to Bob Greenfield here on the beautiful Tech campus. The rain is stopped, and we are getting ready for football as Montana Tech, highest ranked they have ever been, number three come this game, and undefeated facing off against Southern Oregon.
3: You know, really a dynamic game last week down in Dillon against Montana Western, and you know, the keys here today, I think, are number one. Coach Sampson does a great job of not having a mental letdown in a game like today. But, you know, the keys to victory for Tech on offense are to continue to run the ball like they did last week. You know, you've got three dynamic running backs now. Peterson got some of his chances last week, 5.7 yards a carry. Jamal Cariglia, you know, at 6.8. And then Keiko's back this week. So you got a three-headed monster running back. Take it and depend on that big old line to not. Yeah, they've got to protect the quarterback. I think waiting again, we talked about Jarrett Wilson kind of settling in and getting his rhythm going early. I think give him some good throws, some good play-action stuff, and get Michelotti involved in the game. I think he needs a breakout game, and, you know, Targeson will do his thing, and the running backs go, and the O-line eliminates some penalties with no turnovers and convert some third downs, and they'll be in business on offense.
2: And one thing that I'm really looking forward to is seeing if they clean up some of those holding penalties where they really seem to be struggling, and they weren't always drive killers, but every single drive seemed like they were having holding penalties or a full start that could potentially hurt them as we're getting further into this season.
3: It really does, and, you know, they talked a lot about it. I watched practice three times this week. Again, a lot of positive influence there, you know, just you get those holding penalties when you get dead feet. You know, you're not moving your feet. You start to get beat, so you reach out and grab the guy. And they worked really, really hard on that this week. And, you know, defensively, again, they've got to stop the run. We talked about Yates and Eisen, both running backs, a quarterback. You got to get good pressure on them, but you've also got to keep them in the pocket. And we talked last week and the week before about not allowing any big explosives. They had one last week to Eli Norris, and they had one the week before on the screen pass, and that's been about it that the Tech defense has given up at all. So create a few turnovers, keep the run, you know, limit the run and contain the quarterback, and just continue to do a great job of tackling, which they've done as well as I've ever seen in the first 3 weeks of the season.
2: Yeah, so impressive from this Tech defense. But they're going to have to stay on the sideline as we are getting ready for Montana Tech football and Torgerson. And it does look like Taher Lee back deep for the Ore Diggers, trying to put a boot into it there for Southern Oregon's offense, kickoff, I can speak, is their number 10, Noah Blair, is what it looks like, or 90, Andy Wynn,
3: yeah. I had a couple Wynn brothers played for me at the University of Montana from Seattle, were dynamic running backs at the U.
2: Well, here we go, Wynn looking to put a boot into it, and Torgerson looking for a big return. Sends it deep, and it is Torgerson who is fielding at the 2-yard line, taking it to the right, and he has a little bit of room, is able to get out around 23-yard line where Jarrett Wilson and the Ore Digger offense is going to get the first crack.
3: See what happens here. You know, game-wise, I think they'll have a great game plan, and I'm sure they're going to establish the run right off the bat. You do that, then that opens the playbook up for play-action pass. And I'd like to see Tech go down the field a couple times today and maybe stretch that perimeter a little bit.
2: I absolutely agree. It does look like Cariglia is going to be the first back in the backfield with Wilson. They do have three wide receivers split to the short side of the field towards the west and the sidelines send him their tight end Netburn in motion, and now they are sending Torgerson in motion, sending a tight set. Wilson receives it, hands it off to Krieger, who takes it off the left and falls forward for about a four-yard gain on first down.
3: I like that, just an inside zone to the left side of the offensive line. You know, a really good push up front. Anytime you get 4 yards a carry, you know, three times four in anybody book is 12 and a first down.
2: Absolutely. That definitely keeps you ahead of the chains. This time they do have, it looks like, number seven, Halish in the backfield, and he is now shifting out to wide receiver position, split out wide to the right, trips formation, empty backfield for Wilson, who sends Torgerson in motion, flips him the ball, taking off the left tackle, and is able to fall forward for about first down yardage.
3: Yeah, he was here for practice a couple, three times this week, and they have two or three packages with Merrick. It's Mahelish. With Merrick Mahelish, who is, you know, six carries and three touchdowns from the quarterback position, just a tremendous athlete. So they do have a little, you know, game plan for him to be involved in the game other than a quarterback, maybe.
2: And he is just so dynamic. Why not? This time, Kika Hole off the right hip of Wilson, and that's pulls it this time and has time, steps up in the pocket, is able to be flush and gets for about first down yards once again on. He drops back, is able to escape through the middle right at the first down marker.
3: You know, I've been talking a little bit about Jared kind of getting settled down, and, you know, last week I thought he was a little jittery, but in the same turn talking to Coach Sampson, he graded out really, really well. No mistakes, really managed the game well, and did those type of things, and there he scrambles for, you know, a nice first down.
2: Absolutely. As Tech is moving the ball here with 13 minutes to go in the first quarter, two backs, which includes Netberg and Karela, has checked in, and Wilson is looking for a snap, gets it, and hands it off to Karela, who this time is hit in the backfield, 49 there for Southern Oregon with the stop.
3: Not quite as good a get-off on the line that time, and, you know, Southern Oregon has been really susceptible on defense, giving up 570 yards a game, you know, a whole ton of yardage and points, 572 yards a game giving up defensively is a chunk, man.
2: Absolutely. And that was JoJo Ziz with the stop. This time it is an empty backfield. Once again, brings Krigula into motion and sets him on the left hip of Wilson, who now does look at the defense and rolls out to the left and gets it out to Torgerson. The first time he's touching the ball, to the second time, and he is able to get first down yards on a nice pitch and catch on a little out.
3: Big cushion there, too big a cushion if you're looking at Southern Oregon, you know, a 10-yard cushion. He just runs a nice little 10-yard out and has got the first down right at the catch.
2: And about 14-yard gain there as Tech is moving the ball. First down on the 38-yard line here on the first drive of the game. And this time it does look like Ho is back in the backfield. Netburn, a tight end, one wide receiver on either side. And they are surveilling defense. Wilson receives snap, fakes it, and is looking long before he is flushed to the right. And it's escape and hits Torgerson on a nice little comeback route for about 15-yard gain.
3: Yeah, nice little, you know, an in-and-out route, they call that. Just a really, really good job there. We'll be a little careful there. I saw a hold again, I think, at that left tackle position on the scramble. But, you know, again, good job by Jarrett. Just a really good throw and a nice route by Torgerson.
2: And they're doing really good mixing, running and passing right now, not really giving any tendencies away. As Wilson is facing first and 10 from the 26-yard line, sends Netberg in motion, Ho off his right hip, and that's who gets the ball, who's able to this time get back to about the line of scrimmage, maybe stop for a loss of one.
3: Yeah, not very good push on the left-hand side there, not as good as they've had. You got those safeties diving down in there too, so, you know, again, you just be proficient here, you know, second and probably lost a half a yard there, so second and close to 11.
2: JoJo's is once again with the stop, this time in the backfield. Krigula has checked into the game, as has Mello, and as has Martinez. First time I've seen him this game. Two back sets with Krigula back behind Netberg. Sends, it looks like, their big tight end Blue into motion on the right side, and they hand it off to Krigula, who is able to lean forward and keep those legs driving for about a two-yard gain, set up a third and nine from the 24-yard line.
3: Yeah, just, you know, got to get a little better push up front. They do right now. Southern Oregon's done a decent job the last three runs anyway of stabilizing that offensive line. And
2: yeah, And this time looks like their new set of wide receivers bring the tight ends off. And we're going to see five wide receivers out with Torkelson in the backfield along with Jarrett Wilson. Tech Wardiggers facing a third and eight from the 25 here on the first drive of the game. As Wilson surveying the defense,
3: here
2: gets
3: comes
2: the snap,
3: pressure.
2: Gets all sort and finds Torres across the middle on a little wheel route out of the backfield and gets first down yards after a gain of 10.
3: Just a quick little slant there, just two-step fake out and run the little post, quick post, and really a nice job by Jarrett's in sync right now. Wilson with his throws, get his feet set and make a nice delivery, and you know, almost like a little delay. Middle delay play there for Torgerson.
2: And so let's see him coming out of the backfield. They're moving him all over the formation as we've seen all throughout this season thus far. Krieger back in the backfield with Wilson. Three split to the right, one tight end, and they're moving Netburn into a two tight end formation on the left side of the line. This time sending Torgerson into motion, a tight set for the Ordiggers. They hand the ball off to Krieger, who was able to make a man miss, bounce off two, three more, and gets a nice gain of about 7 yards on first down.
3: Yeah, that's the way we like to see you run the ball, break tackle. You know, the great backs, you measure them by yards after contact, and Caregula's done a great job of that 2 weeks in a row. Gets up limping a little tiny bit there. He did that last week, but then he came back in and went like gangbusters. So, you know, they're in great position here. Opens the playbook on the, you know, the 7 yard line with second and five.
2: Yeah, absolutely. As they're once again two set and everyone shifts. You have two tight ends to the right side. Mikolai is split tight to the left, and you do have Martinez to the top of the screen. Krigula once again with it, tries to bust off tackle, hits it, and falls in
3: touchdown.
2: For a touchdown, Ordiggers.
3: Really a nice 7 yard physical run downhill. Just took that drive the length of the field. No penalties, no mistakes, no incompletions. That is a great opening drive by the Tech offense.
2: Yeah, absolutely efficient. And like you were saying, and caps it off with a 7 yard run for Caligula. As once again, we do have that extra point as Kautzman is looking to get it up and good.
3: We haven't talked about special teams, but Kautzman's been rock solid all year. He's, you know, perfect on extra points and has only missed the one field goal, and that was kind of a high snap here. Was that last week? Yeah, last week. So, you know, special teams have played a big part in what Tech has done the first couple of weeks. They got the recovery on the muff punt last week at halftime and got the turnover down on the goal line on a punt 2 weeks ago against Carroll that ended up in a score. So special teams has been very special for Tech up to this point.
2: Absolutely, and that was up and good once again as Montana Tech Ordiggers receive the ball first, and they take it down, score, as we are going into this break. Tech up 7-0 over Southern Oregon. 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We'll be back in 60 seconds.
3: Why is there so
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2: Welcome back to Bob Greenfield as Tech receives the ball and takes it all the way down 7-0 here as the beginning of the first quarter. 8 minutes left. Kautzman looking to send it deep to the Raiders. And this time a little bit of a squib kick as they fair catch it and fumble the ball.
3: And Tech
2: recovers. That looked like Dylan Almquist with the recovery for Tech Ordiggers as the offense is out again, and they receive the ball at the 32-yard line.
3: Special teams right there. A nice little turnover, a little pooch punt, which they used very effectively last week. And Dylan, you know, trying to keep the ball away from Levi Norris, and today they just pushed it out there, and big old fullback tried to fair catch it, and it bounced right off his chest. So, you know, Tech defense wanting to get out and show their deal, they're going to have to wait another series.
2: Yeah, absolutely. As Jarrett Wilson and the Tech offense, once again, is out and looking to put more points on the board as great field position, 32-yard line is where they are going to start this drive.
3: Good time to take a play-action shot right here.
2: Mello and Michelotti to the top, and two tight ends set to our wide side of the field. Krigula off his hip, sends Mello into motion, faces to him, and he is looking for a shot, has a man open. Michelotti with the reception and down at the 1-yard line.
3: Called that one, didn't we?
2: Absolutely.
3: Take a shot, nice throw, and actually was underthrown a little bit, and Nick had to slow down and tackled on the one so he doesn't get the touchdown.
2: Takes it all the way down from 32 to the 1-yard line, and I think you're going to see Krigula here, Coach.
3: That, or, you know, you might even see the tush-push here. They've done that with Jared a little bit. He's a strong upper body young man. We'll see what happens here.
2: They do have two in the backfield with Blue and Krigula, and looks like Nepper into motion.
3: It'll be Krigula here because they're not under center.
2: And does hand it off to Krigula, who was able to dive forward to about the 6-inch line.
3: He started at the 1-foot line and got to the 6-inch line. Not as much push. Not as much push there as you need from the left side of that offensive line, which has been really, really good.
2: Yeah, absolutely. Where they, and especially on those bigger runs, they seem to like the right side of lines where they've been having some success. As Tech is looking over for the play call, and this time Wilson surveying, and once again in that shotgun with two running backs set. Netburn split wide to the left, and he does go into the motion to the left side of the line, and they hand it off once again to Krigula, who dives forward, and
3: touchdown.
2: It is a touchdown from 6-inch line. Three plays to go, 32 yards for your Montana Tech Ore Diggers.
3: 6:38, 13-0 with the extra point coming up.
2: Absolutely. As Canas Robert started there for the Ore Diggers as we're going into week four. Couchman looking to tack on the extra point to put the Ore Diggers up here, 14-0.
3: Defense has not had a play yet.
2: They have not. Kick is up. Kick is good. As we have 6:38 left to go in this first quarter, Ore Diggers up 14-0 over Southern Oregon. We're back to see if Ore Diggers' defense makes the field after this one-minute timeout on KBOW.
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2: Well, welcome back to Butte, Montana for Ore Digger football. Montana Tech Ore Diggers up 14-0 with 6:38 left. And Coach, every single week thus far, Tech has been able to recover a fumble there on special teams.
3: Yeah, as you know, kickoffs, punts. It was a punt against Carroll and a kickoff last week and then a kickoff today. So, you know, great job. They work hard on special teams. You know, it isn't just a ho-ho thing with them. They spend time every day on every single phase of special teams and you know, just coach the heck out of it, which is really paying off for them.
2: Which is obviously paying dividends. As Couchman, once again, looking to send it perhaps deep, or there's all sorts of room there in the middle of the field. If it will be another pooch punt, it looks like they are discussing him. Couchman getting back, and his arm is up, and the Raider offense looking for their first, or on the field for the first time today. Councilman surveying the line, running up, and kicks it deep this time. And
3: still kind of a poocher, you know, and up in the air.
2: But at least enough for a return where the Raider offense is tackled about the 20 or 30 yard line, excuse me, and that is where they will take the field as good running backs and effective quarterback. They've been able to score points thus far, and they're going to have to in order to get back into this game.
3: You know, first look at Texas dynamic defense. Montel Adams, the defensive coordinator the last 2 years, assistant coach of the year last year in the conference, and just a dynamic defense up to this point.
2: Absolutely. As Montel is the quarterback there for the Southern Oregon Raiders and does have Eisen in the backfield with him and two wide receivers on the inside, does send Yates into motion, and he is looking to throw a little comeback route and does receive for about 6 yard gain. There is number 15 for them, Walker Bonar.
3: Kind of just a little stop route right at about 6 yards, nice little throw. Used Eisen out here in the flat kind of as a decoy that time. Two backs in the backfield this time.
2: Both off his left hip, both Yates and Eisen, who have been so effective for them this year. Defend a man in motion to the left and hands it off. Nope, and it's a fake and all sorts of pressure, but is able to get completion for first down yards, gain about 10.
3: That was a big-time catch there. Really, really well defended. Nice throw that time. You know, quarterback stood right up in there. Montel did. He's a big kid. He's 6'2", 215, empty backfield this time, four wideouts, no running backs.
2: And it does look like Eisen is in the flat there, and that's exactly who gets it on a little slant route. 3 for 3 to start this game after completion, about 4 yards.
3: You know, Southern Oregon doing well. It's 1-2-3 throw. It's a really quick throw, so it's tough to get pressure on, you know, those really quick ones. But there again, you have to go the length of the field without a mistake with those quick passes, even though you're completing them.
2: And no one's really been able to have sustained drive against Tech this year. This time, Eisen off the right hip of their quarterback sends a man into motion into the flat once again, and full start is
3: nothing,
2: what it looks like.
3: And looks like they lost about two on that too. Tried to run a little outside zone to the other side, and that time Tech was right there. You know, Cole Graham, man, they've been dynamic. You could name 9 or 10 and 11 of those defensive guys have had great games.
2: And just trying to get a little bit of a head start there to block Cole Graham and Novick in that very effective Tech front.
3: Yeah, I look at his stats, man. He's 10 tackles, 2 for loss, 1.5 sacks, a knockdown. Just dynamic on defense.
2: 2nd and 11 is what the Raiders are facing. Sending Douglas into motion, and they're looking to pass once again. This time does have a little bit more time and completes it for a gain of about 13 to, once again, Bonar, a little out route.
3: Yeah, he came from the inside on that. You know, kind of a delayed thing. They had a little bit of pressure, but not enough to make a difference in the throw.
2: And the Southern Oregon Raiders are moving the ball against this Tech defense. Eisen in the backfield, 3-2 our short side of the field. Sends Eisen into motion to his left. Douglas now into motion over to the left as well. Hands it off to Eisen out of the backfield, breaks the tackle, and leans forward for about a gain of 6.
3: Had a chance there to make the play in the backfield that time. Fettis didn't quite make the play, and nice little gain that time.
2: As, once again, about the best sustained drive that we have seen against
3: See Gunnar Yates, who was the player of the year offensively 2 years ago and then was injured, so you know he's going to alternate and come in for Eisen here on this drive.
2: And he is blocking here, and they complete Douglas off the little slot and leans forward for a gain of 10 once again.
3: Really a nice game plan offensively by Southern Oregon. Everything's really quick. You know, it's catch and throw, and again, it's hard to go the length of the field without a mistake, but so far they've really, you know, really put a nice drive together here.
2: And they are looking at 1st and 10 from 24-yard line. Hands off to Ethan. Looks like a reverse and flea flicker, all sorts of pressure. He's able to get the ball out, and there is a flag that comes out late.
3: That's too bad because you didn't have to, you know, run over the receiver there. He just threw it up for grabs, and turn around, and it's an interception on that one. So, you know, that penalty is too bad. Give Montel some credit there, man. He got it off with the guy right in his face on the flea flicker.
2: Yep, and it was Kovic with the coverage, and that is going to take it all the way down here to 15-yard penalty or point of flag.
3: Well, I think in NAIA it's from the line of scrimmage. I don't think they get point of contact.
2: And that's where they look like you're going to take it all the way down to the 9-yard line. 3:24 left to go here in the first quarter. Ordigers up 14-0 over the Southern Oregon Raiders, but they are driving. In fact, have 1st and goal from the 9. Yates once again in the backfield. Two wide receivers split to either side of the field in stack formation.
3: Both stacked here.
2: Montel is looking to pass once again. A little bit more pressure this time. Is able to escape and get outside and dives for the pylon. And it is down at the one-yard line.
3: Lost contain there. Good pressure and lost contain. Let him scramble out of there.
2: Yep.
3: Now he comes up limping a little bit. So, you know.
2: As they are having a second and goal from the one-yard line, Ordiger's looking to stop them from punching it into the end zone.
3: You know, we talked a little before the game about keys to the game, and then Southern Oregon's come in with a really nice offensive plan. They've scored points, you know, in two games. It's just that they've given up so many, and, you know, they've taken this drive right from the kickoff down to the one-yard line.
2: And looked very efficient doing so. Yates off the left hip of Montel sends a man in motion, and he is looking to... They
3: lose
2: like
3: 5 yards.
2: Faked the little screen and was looking to take it back and said loses 5 yards. Have a third and goal from the 6 yard line, 7 yard line.
3: Tech has really done a nice job in that deep red zone for the first 3 weeks of the season. They stopped Carroll down there twice or three times. Stopped Western last week. Done a really good job in the deep red zone. Big play here, 3rd and 7.
2: And big
3: 8.
2: Big blitz there. He was able to get some pressure for the first time. As Montel has Yates off the right hip. 3 split to the wide side of the field and towards the north. And he's looking to throw that way. And a little in route and dropped. Set up 4th and goal from the 8 yard line.
3: Looks like we're going to get a field goal here, Morgan. Yeah. You know, they want to get points on the board, obviously, when they've went the length of the field. Great job in the end of that drive, you know, limiting them to in a field goal attempt instead of the touchdown where it was, you know, on the one-yard line 3 plays ago.
2: Yeah, absolutely. As Tech does keep them out of the end zone, Wynn is looking to put some points on the board for the Southern Oregon Raiders. And snap is back. Kick is up. Kick is good, and we have a minute 16 left to go here in the first quarter from Bob Greenfield. Montana Tech up 14-3. We'll be back for the rest of this first quarter after this 1 minute timeout on KBOW.

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2: Well, welcome back to Bob Green Fields here in Butte, Montana. Butte, or Montana Tech, Ore Diggers up 14-3 over the Southern Oregon Raiders as Wayne is looking to send it deep, back deep for the Ore Diggers. Lee and Torgensen. Wayne runs up, does a little pooch pick of himself and a fair catch, and the Ore Diggers are going to start this offensive drive at the 31-yard line.
3: You know, really a nice job there. Get the fair catch, no contact, great field position to start it off.
2: And thus far, Wilson 5-for-5 for the Ore Diggers for 80 yards. Most of that to Torgensen, who has 4-for-49. Krigula, 6 attempts already for 19 yards.
3: We come down to 1:14 with a 14-3 score. Pretty fast first quarter, very efficient first quarter for Tech offensively up to this point.
2: And very balanced, especially with the run pass. As they are looking to get Wilson going.
3: We've got Merrick in the backfield again now. So let's see what we got going here. It's a little something or another anyway.
2: Merrick off the left hip of Wilson sends him in motion and fakes it to him. And a little screen pass to Torgensen over the middle tunnel screen. He's able to bust it outside for a huge gain. Takes it out right around the 49-yard line of Southern Oregon.
3: Well, well-designed play. I saw that in practice this week. You know, Merrick's done so many things. They run him in a real quick motion right at the snap on a swing, and people follow him and then throw the little tunnel screen right underneath to Levi a big chunk there.
2: Yeah, a gain of right around 20 yards on the first play there of scrimmage as 50 seconds left to go in this first quarter. As there's now Kika Ho in the backfield along with Netburn. Wilson talking to his center, setting up that protection scheme.
3: Really giving him a lot of different looks with shifts and motions and personnel here this first quarter.
2: Blue goes into motion, and they pitch it to Ho out of the backfield. He is able to go up inside for game about 5. Late flag there.
3: I don't know if that's a hold or maybe a late hit.
2: It was just well after the play had ended.
3: Yeah, I think that might be a late hit, a personal foul.
2: And effective run on first down, game about 4, but we will see. They did motion towards Southern Oregon.
3: They don't need to be giving up those type of yards when they're having a difficult time stopping them as it is. Boy, you don't see that called very often, Morgan. On the defense, illegal block. What they do is they come up and cut the puller, and you know, that used to be the only way you could defend that, and now it's illegal.
2: Yep, and tacks on a huge addition of another, looks like 10 yards.
3: I coached corners for years, and you told them when those big linemen come out there, you know, go ahead, cut them. That's either you're not going to let them run over the top of you.
2: Absolutely. As Tech looks like they are going to be going into the end of this quarter, not running another play. Tech Ore Diggers up 14-3 over the visitors from Southern Oregon. That is the end of this first quarter. 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We'll be back with the second quarter after 1 minute.
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2: Welcome back to the campus of Montana Tech. Up 14-3 after a quick first quarter, Coach. Good offensive efficiency thus far that we're seeing.
3: It really is. And, you know, we've talked the last couple of weeks about Jarrett maybe just kind of settling in a little bit and, you know, letting the game come to him without pushing him. Boy, he's doing a great job of that today. Everything is pinpoint on his throws and making good decisions. And, again, just a really, really efficient offense up to this point.
2: He does not have an incompletion thus far. 6 for 6 for an even 100 yards, most of which have been to Torgensen. And that is short, mostly to Torgensen. Of course, the one big pass to McLeod. Good to see him push the ball a little bit down the field.
3: Right. You know, here we're looking at 1st and 10 on the 30-yard line. Probably another good place maybe to take a shot, a deep shot here to Michelotti or somebody other than Torgensen maybe.
2: Exactly. And rush game thus far has been efficient as well. Krigula 6 for 20. Wilson just 1 for 10. And Ho, it was good to see him back after not being on the field last week.
3: Right.
2: 2 for 6 yards.
3: And, you know, Peterson, like we mentioned before, he ended up with 71 yards rushing last week for almost a 6-yard average per carry. So, you know, they got 3 running backs now who are very capable of carrying the load. And I would split those runs up, and Ho is back in the game again, which is good. You know, don't try to give the ball 25 times to Coriglia. Let him carry it 16, 17 times and spread those carries out a little bit.
2: Absolutely, after a long season. Wilson, Dustin, Torgensen into motion, fakes it to him, hands it. Nope, and fakes once again. Does hit Ballou over the middle for a big gain of about 12, 13 yards on first down, sending the Ordiggers all the way down to the 18-yard line.
3: Really spreading it out here. You know, there again, tight end on a drag route. Great play action there. Fake the dive, then fake the outside play. And, you know, actually had 3 receivers, and all 3 of them were open, 2 tight ends and a wide receiver.
2: And what I like there is they're on different levels of it, so he could really take his pick about who to throw through to and make that linebacker pick. Once again, Ho in the backfield, this time behind Wilson. 2 split to the left, 1 to the right. Does send Torgensen into motion. Fakes it once again to Ho, and Wilson's looking deep. This time scrambling up to the left, does have all sorts of room. He's able to fall forward for a gain of about 8 yards.
3: Right down to the 10-yard line. Just a really good job of pulling that one down.
2: Exactly. Where he was able to have time, and then after 3-4 seconds was able to escape up middle for good gain there on first down. Sampa 2nd and 2nd from the 10-yard line as Montana Tech is driving and into the red zone.
3: Wholesale substitution on defense by Southern Oregon here. I think they brought in 7 new guys, all the front end and the linebacker.
2: 2 tight end set for the Ore Diggers with Ho off the left hip. Does send Torgensen into motion into a tight formation and flips it to Torgensen, who on a little jet screen is able to get it outside and fall forward 4 first down yards, 1st and goal for the Ore Diggers from the 8-yard line.
3: A lot of different looks on offense, you know, different guys carrying the ball, different guys catching the ball. I guess they spotted them about not even a yard short here, so we got 3rd and less than a yard.
2: They have not moved it quite yet, setting up a 3rd and short for the Ore Diggers. Once again, Michelotti tight in that 3 wide receiver split to the right, Torgensen out deep. Out wide, does send Netmurray into motion for 2 tight end set on the left. Ho off the left hip of Wilson sends Torgensen into motion now, and he is on the right side of the formation. Hands it off to Ho, who is able to make it up middle and tackled right around the 2-yard line. So 1st and goal this time.
3: Really a nice job in the offensive line, getting great push there. You know, run Torgensen in motion, fake the jet sweep, and then hand it off to Ho and get the first down.
2: Best push I've seen from them thus far, especially in the middle of that formation. Setting up a big 1st and goal from 2 Ore Diggers up 14-3 with 12 minutes to go here in this half. Ho once again off the right hip of Wilson. 3 split to the left. Does send Netburn into motion for 2 tight end formation. And now once again sends Torgensen into motion off the left side and hands it, it pulls it.

0: Up 21-3 once again, 11:59 left to go in this half. 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We will be back in 1 minute.
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0: Well, welcome back to Bob Greenfield here in Butte as Montana Tech is up 21-3 over the Southern Oregon Raiders. Just taking a look at the stats, Jarrett Wilson, perfect thus far, 9 for 9, 116 yards and a touchdown to Michelotti to put them up 21-3, Coach.
3: Yeah, you know, just realized, Cedric, before the break, a really nice situation for Nick Michelotti to finally get a touchdown. You know, great family. His dad is a doctor, orthopedic surgeon over in Helena, and actually is a Saints team doctor, but his grandpa Jim is one of my very, very best friends, my golf buddy, and, you know, just good to see Tech getting a lot of guys involved. That is about as efficient offense that first quarter and 4 minutes that we've seen in the last couple of years by anybody.
0: Yeah, they're spreading the ball out, most of which is Torgerson close to the line of scrimmages. He already has 6 for 71. Miglai 2 for 33, and Ballou 1 for 12 on that little drag that gave them first down yardage. Krigula 6 for 19. Wilson is rushing the ball well as well, 2 for 18. Ho 3 for 12, as a whole lot of Ordiggers are touching the ball. But now turn to the defense, right, as they did allow a drive before stiffening up there in the red zone.
3: And we'll see a few adjustments here on defense. I think maybe a little bit of tighter coverage. You know, you're a bend, don't break when you're playing zone defense, and those quick throws, you're going to give those up. You choose to, you know, what you will give and what you won't give, and to give up those short throws and have to go the length of the field is still a good philosophy on defense. But I think you'll see them maybe mix it up a little bit now on defense and try to get them, you know, where they're not able to just step up and throw right at the snap.
0: Absolutely. If they are looking to make adjustments and a new kickoff specialist here, as Hanlon is looking to send the ball.
3: He'll kick this deep. He's their deep kicker.
0: And Coloma is back deep for the Raiders. Hanlon does send it deep, and they receive the ball right at the end zone, and Ordiggers are there, and a huge hit there from number 47, cast short for Ordiggers, and the Raiders will be starting here at the 15-yard line.
3: Great coverage on the kickoff there. Guys excited. You know, those special teams are so important, and, you know, they get their chance. There's some guys on there that don't get to play every down on defense, just flying down there and making a great play.
0: A cast short, a redshirt freshman from Olympia, Washington, and now here in Butte. As Raiders get their second crack at the offense, and once again, Montel with Yates directly behind him, now off the left hip. And Ordiggers are looking to stop them. Sends a man in motion, hands it off to Yates, who's able to make a little move for a gain of about 3 yards there on first down.
3: A little bit of push there, not too bad. About, like you said, 3 downs, almost four yards on first down, not bad.
0: As once again, Yates directly behind him, 2 split to either side for this Raiders offense, and they are looking to move the ball, fakes it to Yates, and looking to throw it deep on a little, and great play from Wasson, who breaks up that catch, and it was number 13, Mr. Sean LaChapelle, who is able to not bring it in.
3: Really a nice job on defense there, closing on the ball. River Wasson made the hit right at the catch, and now we get a third and about 7.
0: As the Ordiggers are looking to respond to that big first drive. Yates to the right hip, 3 splits here in a trip set.
3: no pressure.
0: And

0: does get pressure, and I believe that is Novak who trips him up. Big sack, and Rays are going to have to punt it back to Torgerson.
1: You know, you look at Tyler Kovic, and man, he's got, you know, up till now 15 tackles, one quarterback hit, and now a sack. Just, again, really proficient defense there. That's what I know Coach Allen is probably looking at as a three. You know, let's get out there this time and get a three and out. Made some adjustments, didn't give him that quick throw.
0: Absolutely. Torgerson sitting at the heels on the 50, and Ortega's looking for good field position as Raiders are going to be punting from their own end zone.
1: We're going to see a run back for a touchdown right here.
0: And to get the ball, almost blocked, short punt, and Torgerson is going to watch it go out of bounds. And Ortega's are going to be starting once again this offensive drive in positive field position. Looks like right around the 47-yard line.
1: Yeah, 47-yard line, first and 10. Great field position. Darner had that blocked, Griff. That come a pressure off the defensive left side. Almost had a block there.
0: And it looks like we have a timeout on the field, so we will take one as well. 10:35 to go here until halftime. Ortega's up 21-3, looking to put another drive together. We'll be back in 1 minute on KBOW.
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0: Well, welcome back here to Bob Greenfield on the campus of Montana Tech. Ortega's with their fourth drive of the game, just about to start looking to put their fourth touchdown together. This time, Curricula in the backfield along with Wilson, two tight ends split to the right, one wide receiver on either side. Wilson receives a snap, fakes it to Curricula, and is looking deep, and is throwing it deep. Torgerson across the middle, and just a little bit overthrown.
1: Yeah, a little overthrown, a little back inside that time. A good time to take a shot from the 37-yard line, as proficient as they've been. That's the first incompletion. Again, kind of eyeing Torgerson there, trying to, stretch the field, which is good. That'll keep those safeties not involved as much in the run when you get a couple plays like that.
0: As the Tech Ortega's are bringing a couple new wide receivers out,
1: They've done that a little bit. Bring in three new guys, take Torgerson and Michelotti out, and bring in an extra tight end.
0: It looks like Kasselich and Lee. This time Lee is in the backfield with Wilson off of his right hip. Does send, looks like Kasselich into motion, and a little screen pass to Lee out of the backfield. He's able to make one man miss outside, and a huge gain for him. First time he's been touched the ball. I think it's all coming back, though. As there is a flag right where those wide receivers were blocking.
1: Here we see the first hold of the game, and it's, right in the middle of a really, really good play.
0: Yep.
1: Probably a wide receiver hold out in that area, I would guess.
0: That's what I'm thinking as well. Yep, wide receiver hold, and takes away a huge gain there from Lee, and first mistake that we've really seen from this Ortega offense.
1: Right, and we've seen it's good those guys getting a chance to play. Tar Lee earning some reps. He was injured last year, missed most of the season for Butte High. His brother Minor had a really nice game again last night, as he did 2 weeks ago. So, the Lee family making great contributions to Montana Tech and Butte High School.
0: Absolutely, as it was like Michelotti, Torgerson, and Krigla back. Krigla is in the backfield off the right hip, and they do have Wilson, who is surveilling defense, and gets the and looking to pass the entire way. Once again, looking for Torgerson, who does have a step, and they fall down in a huge play. They will make a man miss, and that is going to be a touchdown, Ortega's. 44 yards out, touchdown, Torgerson.
1: Just, not a real accurate throw there, but Ferguson went and got the ball and made it look, you know, pretty routine. Again, just nice to see Tech stretch in the field. We've talked about that for, you know, 3 weeks, and they haven't done a lot of that, to just, you know, go down the field and keep those safeties not involved in the run game.
4: And it looked like, yeah, Ferguson had to back off a little bit, and their defender fell off and score after a broken tackle as Kotsman does tack on the extra point and Ortinger's four drives, four offensive touchdowns. They are up 28-3. There is 9:44. Oh, there looks like there are flags everywhere. As before we get too far.
1: Looks like they had really good protection there that time, a little better than the first three extra points. Refuse the penalty, take the 1 point and come over and sit down on the bench and get some air.
4: Well, there we go. 28-3, 9:44 left to go until halftime. We'll be back in 1 minute on KBOW.
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4: Welcome back as Montana Tech, 9:44 left to go here until halftime, up 28-3. Hanlon once again looking to send it long for the Raiders as they back have Taylor and Colma for Southern Oregon. Hanlon runs up and does send it deep to Taylor, who is receiving the ball right around the 3-yard line, plants his foot and is looking to get a big return, is able to make 1-2 Ortinger's miss before being pushed out of the 32-yard line.
1: Just great coverage and just missed a tackle down there on about, what was it, the 14-15-yard line, let him, you know, bounce it back out to the 31.
4: As that is where the Southern Oregon offense will be looking to have a drive, a big first drive that was only able to get 3 points out and three and out the second, as let's see if this Ortinger defense continues to make adjustments, and it does look like they did bring their bigger running back, Eisen, into the backfield with their quarterback, Montel.
1: Stack on the top, a little motion back into the backfield here.
4: As they're bringing their tight end into an H-back formation, and they are handing the ball off to Eisen, their bigger back, who has all sorts of room in the middle, is able to drag a man forward for a gain of about 16 yards on first down before getting taken down by 22 Great grains there for the Ortiggers.
1: That might be as long a run as we've had from scrimmage for 3-4 weeks against this Tech defense right there. That was well blocked, and he hit that thing going downhill. Big load. He's 223 pounds, about 5'10".
4: And very similar formation. This time icing off the left hip, and they fake it to him this time, looking to throw it deep. They are able to hit a man across the middle for first down yards. That was 15. Walker Bonar with his third catch of the game.
1: Really a nice throw there by Montiel. Just stood up and delivered a strike on that dig route. We call that a dig route, coming from the wide side of the field all the way across. Just made a really good throw. Actually, the coverage was pretty good. Just an excellent throw and catch there. A
4: tight window there. Eisen directly in the backfield, this time to his left hip. Montiel receives it, fakes it to him, and he's looking past. This time, all sorts of pressure. He's able to get the ball away, but does overthrow his wide receiver. Really good pressure there from Kovic and the Ortiggers.
1: Pretty darn good coverage, too. I looked at that referee, was kind of into debating whether he should reach for his pocket or not, and you know, was overthrown incomplete. So good pressure that time. He just threw that kind of up for grabs, and the guy actually had a chance on it.
4: Yeah, it was much closer when he release than I thought it was ever going to be. As Montiel is now facing 2nd and 10 from 36-yard line, Eisen directly back behind him now off his left hip after goes in motion. They do fake it once again to him and going back once again to 19, who makes a very athletic catch all the way down to the 7-yard line.
1: Really a nice throw there by Montiel. That's what we call that, a back shoulder throw, and it just puts the defender in a really difficult spot because the fade, he's running away from the coverage, and the coverage wasn't that bad. It was just an excellent, well-executed play.
4: Luke Taylor, true freshman from California with that catch. This time, empty backfields, first and goal from the 7. Montiel's looking to pass once again.
1: Knocked down
4: line of scrimmages. The big front line there of Ordiggers is able to set up second and goal from the 7.
1: You know, at that time I saw Eisen release and get into the middle in the middle of the end zone from the backfield, and he's got some catches out of the backfield. He's got, you know, 9 receptions for 78 yards, so they have thrown to him, you know, out of the backfield, and that time he looked to me like he was open right on that tee at the Montana Tech in the end zone.
4: Yep. This time he is in the backfield. 2 tight ends to the left, 2 wide receivers to the left as well. Montiel fakes it to him, immediately looking for a pass, gets down to about the 3-yard line where, once again, 3rd and goal, and they're moving the ball.
1: Yeah, you know, that's a 3-yard throw there. It's a quick slant. You're not going to stop that. And, you know, it's tough to get it into the end zone if you're, you know, going to go 3 yards. But here we are. Tech defense with the 3rd down and 3.5, I guess, 3 yards from the 3-yard line.
4: Yep, and it looks like Southern Oregon looking to the sideline does bring in Yates and Eisen.
1: Line splits here, so look for in routes of some kind or a rub route out there. 2 backs in the backfield.
4: Off the right hip, and this time there's a timeout for the Tech defense. Talking over what they are wanting to do, and we'll be back to see this 3rd and goal on KBOW in 1 minute.
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1: 2 pretty good families sitting down there, the Torgersons and the Michelottis.
4: Absolutely, and they are going to be watching here on this 3rd and goal from 3-yard line. Ordiggers once again looking to keep Southern Oregon Raiders out of the end zone. This time, Montiel with 2 backs in the backfield, Eisen and Yates.
1: I'd look for a little play-action pass here, Morgan, of some kind or another. Yeah.
4: Eisen set into motion, and they are looking that way this entire way and throws a little high, setting up 4th and goal from 3-yard line.
1: They're probably going to go on this one. You know, they're down 3 scores, almost 4 scores, so a field goal doesn't do them a lot of good here.
4: And their defense hasn't shown any inclination that they can slow down that Ordigger offense.
1: Right.
4: So
1: you keep Yates and Eisen in at the same time here, tight splits. Going to be some type of a rub route, probably one of those backs on a flat route.
4: And they're saying Douglas into motion. That's exactly who they're looking for. Montiel does open and is tipped at the line of scrimmage. And Kovic with the tip. Turnover on downs. And the Ordiggers are going to be getting the ball at the 3-yard line.
1: Great defense again, keeping them out of the end zone. You know, they bend a little bit, like we say, and don't break. That's twice this week. And I don't know how many times in the 3 previous games that defense is come up huge down in the deep red zone.
4: Absolutely. Where they've only allowed 3 touchdowns all year. 2 opportunities are from Southern Oregon. They have been able to keep them out of the end zone.
1: Coach Allen and Coach Torgerson really fired up down here on the sideline. Well, they should be.
4: Absolutely. As Wilson and the Ordiger offense will begin the ball at the 3-yard line. 7:06 to go here until halftime. Does have Curricula in the backfield along with Wilson. Sends Torgerson into motion. Fakes it to him and hands it off to Curricula off the right side of the line, who's able to fall forward for a gain of about 2 on first down.
1: Good hard physical run there. Get it out of harm's way a little bit. Give you a little tiny bit of breathing room there on the goal line.
4: And you're not getting are less worried about safeties and holding, especially down there as well. It looks like Kasselich is checking into the game. Torkelson is coming out with Creeley and Netburn in the backfield. And Wilson looking over for the play call deep in their own red zone. Ordigger's looking to put another drive together with 6:30 to go here. Everyone shifts. Two tight ends to the left. Michelotti tight to the right. And you do have Kasselich tight to the left. Hands the ball off once again to Krigula, who delivers a hit himself and setting up a third and long four for the Ordigger offense.
1: Yeah, still, you know, long four, you know, a little three plus, not bad. Manageable down here on third down.
4: Absolutely. Where you're looking to get out of the shadow of your own end zone, put another drive together, and wide receivers are coming in. Looks like Torgerson and Colby Martinez in for the Ordiggers, bring out a couple tight ends.
1: Be some type of fly sweep action, I would guess, with Torgerson, either give him the ball or maybe Jarrett Wilson, you know, fake the sweep and keep it himself.
4: Absolutely. As you do have a tight end on left formation, say Torgerson wide in motion away from the quarterback. And that is where Wilson's looking on a little out route. Torgerson with the reception is able to make not quite one person miss, but a gain of 8 for first down yards to the 20-yard line.
1: Really a nice design play there. Torgerson in motion takes, you know, a little jab like he's going up the field and just catches the quick out. Really, really nice throw by Jarrett Wilson.
4: And good tackle there from number 12, Jimmy Fomby for that. Otherwise, that's a going distance because not many other people out there.
1: Yeah, it's a house call if he breaks that tackle, I think.
4: As Ordigger's not moving all that fast on offense, letting that clock run 5 minutes ago here until halftime, up 28-3. You do have Torkelson split to the left and Michelotti split to the right. Two tight end sets, and it looks like Ho is in the backfield this time, and he is who's getting the ball and is able to fall forward for a gain about 2 yards.
1: He must have a procedure penalty or a lineup offside. I'm not sure which. He threw that flag really quick.
4: As there is a flag on the field. And
1: here comes Hose kind of limping out. You know, he had that bad knee and he missed last week.
4: Illegal formation for the Ordiggers. And that's going to take out that game about 2 and set up 1st and 15 from the 13-yard line.
1: Coach Torgerson really questioning that. You know, it's hard to tell sometimes that illegal formation thing, but he threw the flag, and you know, almost before the snap.
4: Yeah, so it's either illegal formation or offsides, you expect, especially when they don't stop it like that. 1st and 15 from, once again, the 13-yard line. Ordigger's looking to put a drive together. Curricula back in the backfield. 3 tight for the Ordiggers on the right side of the formation. Looks like Michelotti, Netburn, and they are looking for a quick out to Torgerson. He cuts it back in, makes another person miss, and is able to dive forward to about the 25-yard line after cutting back inside and making a couple Raiders defenders miss.
1: Yards after catch there, man, really a nice job by Levi there, getting that extra 7, 8, 9 yards, and you know, to put some now in 2nd and 3 instead of 1st and 15.
4: Again, 13 on first down is what you definitely needed. As
1: you know, they're doing a lot of substitution receiver-wise, which is good. You know, get some of those young guys in there. There'll be a shift here. They got the tight end split wide here, so there'll be a shift of some kind.
4: And that's what the Raiders were seeing as well, as they call a timeout. 3:46 to go here till halftime. Ordiggers up 28-3. We'll be back on KBOW in 1 minute.
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0: Well, welcome back as Wilson is directing Ballou to come into the formation. Two in the back. Krigula, they fake the handoff to him. And Wilson, once again, looking deep. Melo on a little drag across middle and all sorts of room. Huge play, taking it all the way down the 40-yard line. Gain of about 40 there on second and second.
1: Great pass protection that time by the O-line and the running backs, fullbacks, running backs. He had all the time in the world to let Mano come all the way across the field on a deep, deep cross, and just an excellent throw by Jarrett.
0: And as the two tight ends come off, and Torsen and Lee back on the field, and it looks like Pearson is also going to be joining Wilson in backfield for the first time here today.
1: 3 minute mark, 28-3. Put another score on the board before halftime here, and you're in business.
0: Two split tight on either side of the formation with Wilson backfield. Two set Torsen in motion and fake it to him. And once again, Wilson's looking deep. It does have a man wide open middle field. Touchdown, Colby Martinez from 38 yards out.
1: That's probably got to put him over, probably near 200 yards in the first half, doesn't it, throwing-wise?
0: It looks like he has 227 thus far, and I'm not quite sure if they've updated that pass yet. So he might be closer. 265, they just updated it.
1: With what, one incompletion or two?
0: He's 14 for 15.
1: 14 for 15. That's a pretty good day's work, and we still got 3 minutes to go in the half.
0: Exactly. As Kautzman is looking to tack on the extra points here for the Ore Diggers. Grange with the hold is down, is up, and it is no good.
1: First play, that's the first PAT I remember Casey missing in two years, I think.
0: It looked like a hold that did not quite get down. 3:06 go here until halftime. Ore Diggers up 34-3 over Southern Oregon in the Hall of Fame game. 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
1: Talking about the holes, you're right.
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0: Back to Bob Greenfield as Hamlin sends it deep to about the 15-yard line. We're not back.
1: Yeah, he signaled fair catch.
0: And then kneels the ball down as the Southern Oregon Raiders will be taking over here at right around. They're moving the ball up, it looks like, to the 22-yard line.
1: That's a bad spot there. He signaled fair catch back on the 16-yard line.
0: Not quite sure what is. And 25, they do mark the ball, as that is where the Southern Oregon.
1: That's weird.
0: Right, yeah, I'm not quite sure about that one. As we do have Montel with Yates in the backfield. Two split, three split now to the left and the wide side of the field. And that's where, and almost fumbled by Montel. Gets the ball out and weird broken pass, but ends up at about 8 yard, that 9 yard gain.
1: That was, he stumbled. It was weird. He threw the ball out. I thought it might be an interception, and all of a sudden the receiver's in behind the blocker and the other receiver makes the catch.
0: And then you're worried about offense pass interference there too, right, Coach? Because you can't engage too quickly.
1: Well, behind the line of scrimmage you can block. But, yeah, that was a weird play.
0: As once again, Montel's looking to pass, does get pressure, throws it high, and through the hands of Wasson for the Ore Diggers.
1: Interception chance there, another turnover chance right there. Wow.
0: And that was one of the first times with four blockers that I've seen the Ore Diggers be able to get pressure, or four rushers able to get pressure, and Wasson almost with the interception as two little bit of broken plays from Southern Oregon right off the bat.
1: Yeah, Montiel didn't have much time there, and he fired that one fastball.
0: Yeah, two wide receivers stacked to the short of the field, and he is sending one in motion. That would be Douglas into the slots. Tight end also left. Yates in the backfield with Montiel sending, it looks like, Douglas in motion, looking across the middle and scrambling. Yates out of the backfield, gets a little flare pass, delivers a hit, and is able to fall forward and break a tackle after a gain of about 15 yards.
1: Haven't seen many missed tackles by Tech the last 3 weeks, you know, up to this game. That was definitely a open field missed tackle. But, you know, Yates is the real deal here. He was before he was hurt, for sure.
0: And did not have main stats the last couple games, with only 2 carries coming this game. But he is looking healthy and explosive there. As first down with 2 minutes to go here, 2:10 to go, they try to get a play off before the 2-minute warning. Montel does get it off just and hands it off to Yates, who is stopped at the line of scrimmage. Huge hit there, looks like, from number 25, Cole Graham, in the defensive line.
1: Just a lot of people running to the ball there. Just a really, really nice job. Like you said, we're at the 2-minute, you know, 2-minute till half timeout, the automatic timeout for Southern Oregon. So you know, looking at a 2nd and 10 as the clock starts up again with 2 minutes to go, and a nice 34-3 lead for Tech.
0: Absolutely. 34-3, 2 minutes to go here until halftime. We'll be back in 1 minute on KBOW.
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0: Well, the music is bumping at Bob Green Field as it turned into a beautiful day for football that we appreciate you joining us here on KBOW Butte. Southern Oregon trying to put a drive together with 2 minutes to go here until halftime. Montel directs Yates to his left side. Does send Douglas in motion for a trip set. Hands off to Yates once again. Is able to lean forward, break 2-3 tackles, and is able to get first down yards after getting about 13.
1: That's the running back, you know, that we saw 3 years ago with Tucker, or with Tucker Yates was a defensive lineman for Montana State from over in eastern Montana. But this is not Tucker Yates. This is Gunner Yates.
0: As he now gets a breather, and Eisen in the backfield, he's the one who gets the ball, and once again hit in the backfield, is able to break 1-2 tackles, explode for a huge gain, taking it all the way down into the touchdown. Huge gain, 32-yard run, gets hit back in the line of scrimmage, is able to break 2-3 tackles, and he is to the house.
1: First time this year we've seen really poor tackling in this drive, and that's the third situation where guys were tackled at or on the line of scrimmage and couldn't finish the play.
0: As the Southern Oregon Raiders are finally able to go into the end zone after being stopped within the 5 last couple drives, and Wynn is looking to tack on the extra point. Minute 30 to go here until halftime. Oregon is up 34-9 as of right now.
1: I'd say that's really the first mental kind of lay down that the Tech has had on defense the entire season.
0: Wynn is able to tack on the extra point as we will be back in 1 minute on KBOW.
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0: As Wind sends it deep, welcome back here to KBOW and sends Torkelson all the way back to the end zone where he does kneel that ball. So Wilson, with minute 31, trots back out this Ortigas offense that has not been stopped yet, Coach.
1: No, it hasn't. And, you know, minute and 30, good time here to work on your, you know, two-minute offense. You've got plenty of time. You've got two timeouts left, minute and 31 seconds to go in half. So, you know, great opportunity here to practice your two-minute offense.
0: Especially with Wilson being so efficient thus far, 14 for 15 for 265 and three touchdowns as he is trying back onto the field along with, it looks like Krigula in the backfield with him, and two splits to the right, which is Mello and Torkelson, who Torkelson is now shifting to the left and out wide, McLaughlin out wide as well, and that's the way that he is looking. Wilson hits McLaughlin on a little out route and gets out of bounds, a gain of 17 yards on first down.
1: Really efficient there, you know, a little rollout, move the pocket, keep the pressure off. McLaughlin running a nice little in-out route there, and like you said, 17-yard gain, stops the clock, everything that you need in a two-minute offense.
0: Absolutely. Minute 24 to go here. This time McLaughlin split wide to the right.
1: Big mismatch size-wise here with this corner, McLaughlin.
0: That's what I'm looking at as well, Coach. As they do hand the ball off to Krigula, who busted outside, is able to make one, two miss, fumbles the ball, and they do look like McLaughlin jumped on it. And we'll see who's on the bottom of the pocket.
1: It looked like McLaughlin had it initially. I don't know if he ended up with it.
0: And there's no... And it does look like Tech comes out with that ball.
1: Oof.
0: Yeah, a little bit of a scary one there, Coach. As there is a minute 10, and that clock is continuing to tick. Game just 2 yards. And they are a little bit out of their hurry-up offense and not moving too fast. Ho now in the backfield along with Wilson. Two split to the right, one McLaughlin once again wide to the left side and wide side of the field. Wilson looking back to pass, has all sorts of time, looking to scramble now, and is able to almost get the completion a little bit far out of bounds as they are not quite able to hook up with Colby Martinez on the sideline.
1: Martinez got to make that play, you know, great job at running the out, stopping right on the boundary, and Wilson put it right in his hands. He's got to make that play.
0: 44 seconds to go here in the half, third and 8 from the 46-yard line. Ortigas looking to the sideline, getting the play. Once again, clock stops, so you're maybe calling a couple plays here, Coach?
1: Well, a stop here with third and 8 would be the first time this half they've stopped. They won't call two plays. They'll punt the ball if they don't get the first down.
0: Wilson is surveying the defense, is looking to pass, picked up, has room, and is able to make one man miss, go forward, gets only about the 50-yard line, gain of about 4, saying fourth and 4, from the, and 32 seconds left, looks like a timeout.
1: Probably called a timeout to probably Southern called that timeout. I think they want to get their hands on the ball.
0: Is what that looks like, as everyone is looking, and there is a timeout on the field. 32 seconds to go here until halftime. Ortigas up 34-10. We'll be back in 1 minute on KBOW.
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0: Welcome back to Bob Greenfield. 36 seconds to go here until halftime, and the Ore Diggers, after discussion, are looking to punt with Kautzman, and it is a fake, and they are going to get it. All sorts of room up the middle. They snap to the up back coach.
12: Clounch. It's Clounch.
0: And he is dragged all the way down to the one-yard line. Huge fake. Snap it to the up back, and a run of 42 yards.
1: You know, he was a backup quarterback, transferred over from Carroll as a quarterback. His dad is a offensive coordinator at Billings West. It's really nice to see Clounch make a play and contribute. He's hung in there and done a great job since he transferred.
0: It looked like he was trying to throw it there, but the middle just completely opened up, and he dragged that kick return for about 20 yards all the way down to the one-yard line. Clock is running, 12 seconds left, and Ore Diggers are not moving too fast, and finally, a timeout, it looks like, from the Ore Diggers.
1: Wasted some time there with two timeouts, you know.
0: Did not look like they thought that the chains were set or what have you. As we will be back to see what play that they have. Tech down to the one-yard line, trying to put another score on the board before halftime of 34-10. We'll be back to see what they have all drawn up after 1 minute on KBOW.
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1: Got time to run a play and call timeout if you absolutely have to.
0: Welcome back to Bob Greenfield. As Ore Diggers are looking to put another score on the board. 12 seconds go until halftime. Isaiah Clount with a huge run of 43 yards, taking the Ore Diggers all the way down to one. It looks like a tush push as Wilson is going up the line of scrimmage, and that's exactly what they're doing.
1: Get it.
0: Went a little fast, it looks like, because it looks like a flag is out.
1: Defense is offside.
0: As the Ore Diggers are up and clapping, but he did not get in. Encroachment with contact, which does no time ran off the clock as well.
1: I think we got 1 second, whether it was 12, but.
0: Yeah, exactly. And yeah. Then there we go. They do reset it because their play wasn't actually going.
1: Put the 1 second back on.
0: And Michelotti and Netburn and their other, it looks like Torgerson in the backfield, and it looks like they do have a big Novak in as well, as wide receivers are. Do have an empty backfield. Torgerson back in. They reverse it, and that should be. He walks in from 1 yard out as Ore Diggers are able to capitalize on the big fake that takes him all the way down. Fun play call there. He comes out of the backfield into motion, reverses on jet sweep, tosses him, and is able to jump into the end zone for a 1 yard touchdown.
1: That's a dagger in the old Southern Oregon right there, where they've got him stopped on 4th and 5 and give up a touchdown with 38 seconds or 32 seconds, I guess.
0: Especially after Southern Oregon did show that they're able to move the ball there that last drive. And this time it does look like Tahir Lee is the holder, and Kautzman looking to put it through, is up, and the kick this time is good. 9 seconds go until halftime. Ore Diggers are up 41-10. And we'll be back for last 9 seconds on KBOW in 1 minute.
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0: Well, welcome back to Bob Green's Field as your Montana Tech Ore Diggers up big in the Hall of Fame game, 41-10 over Southern Oregon Raiders. As Couchman looking to put a boot into this one, take us into halftime.
22: This will be a boot chair again.
0: Yeah. And does bring it down and bounces, and Klanman does return it for about 2 yards, slips before he's able to make too many moves to about the 21-yard line. 6 seconds to go here until halftime, Coach.
22: Yeah, we're going to get out of this at halftime with a touchdown by Southern Oregon just prior to that last drive, and then Tech going on, fake punt on fourth down. You know that you do those things for a couple reasons. Number one is you practice them all the time, and number two, you love to get that stuff on tape for your opponents when they start, scouting for next week when they're on their way down to the College of Idaho in a huge game. It takes what it does, Oregon, is it takes the pressure off, trying to block the punt when you've got to think about, well, will they fake it or not?
0: That makes a lot of sense. Well, we will talk all about that and more as Montiel does take the knee in victory formation. Take us into halftime with Montana Tech up 41-10 over the Southern Oregon Raiders. We'll talk about scoring stats and who made the Hall of Fame here during halftime after this 2-minute timeout.
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0: Well, welcome to halftime as Montana Tech is up 41-10 over Southern Oregon, and we will go over the scoring plays, and there's a whole lot, as Tech's offense has been very efficient. It all started off early in the first quarter as a 8-yard run on second and five for Jamel Carrigula for the first touchdown, and Couchman is able to tack on the extra point. Krigula is able to add his second touchdown of the game after a huge pass play to Michelotti from Jared Wilson. That, of course, is after the fumbled opening kickoff for Southern Oregon to put the Ore Diggers up 13-0. Councilman once again is able to tack on the extra point. Southern Oregon there in their first offensive drive of the game is able to drive in almost the entire field where Ordiggers are able to stand up in the red zone, and Wim is able to hit a 25-yard field goal. That is good to put the Southern Oregon Raiders on the board. Tech up 14-3 at the end of the first quarter. Wilson then is able to give Michelotti his touchdown from 2 yards out with 11:59 left to go in the second quarter. And then Kaufman, good on his extra point to put them up 21-3. Jarrett Wilson then with a long touchdown pass to Levi Torkelson, this time from 54 yards out, 27-3, scored that point. Once again, Kaufman is able to add the tack on the extra point. Finally, Jarrett Wilson complete to Colby Martinez for 38 yards touchdown, 34-3. That was with 3:06 to go here in the second half. Then Southern Oregon is able to drive the field, and huge run from Fresh Eyes On from 32 yards out. Longest rush that we have seen this year against that Tech defense, and puts the first touchdown for Southern Oregon, 34-10. Then with less than 10 seconds to go, the Ordiggers are able to put on one more score with a 1 yard, it's a pass complete, but a little reverse to Levi Torgensen. And that, of course, was after the 43-yard fake punt that Mr. Isaiah Clouch, 6'2", 240 tight end senior, is able to take it all the way down to the 1 yard line. Kaufman is able to tack on the extra point, and that is your score going here into halftime. 41-10. We'll talk more about stats and the Hall of Fame as 2015 Ordiggers are on the field right now. Talk about the Hall of Fame and more right after this 2 minute timeout on KPOW.
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0: Welcome back to Bob Greenfield of the campus of Montana Tech as Ordiggers are 41-10 during this Hall of Fame game. Thank you so much for joining us for the game against Southern Oregon. And taking a look at the stats, as you can tell by the score, a whole lot of offense for that Ordiggers. Jarrett Wilson has an incredible game going thus far. 16 for 18, which is an 88.9% completion rate for 285 yards and 4 touchdowns with a long of 54. Most of those yards and receptions go to Torgerson, who has 10 for 146 and 2 touchdowns this game. Michelotti does have 3 for 52 in the long completion for 31 yards and, of course, the short touchdown as well. Martinez with the other touchdown, once again on a long pass, 1 for 38. Mello, 1 for 37, which we saw on a little crosser. And Ballou the last reception or person with a reception for the Ore Diggers, which is 1 for 12. In terms of rushing, leading rusher thus far is Isaiah Klontz, who has one attempt for 49 yards. Krigula has 9 for 28 for 2 touchdowns. Wilson, 3 for 22. He has been able to be effective scrambling when he's not passing. Ho, 3 for 12. Castleidge, 1 for 12 as well. And then Southern Oregon, we will go through their offense real quick because they have been able to move the ball. Montel, 10 for 17 thus far for 140. Long is 29 and has been sacked 2 times. 2 receptions for Douglas for 41 yards. Bonner, 3 for 33. Taylor did have the back shoulder fade, 1 for 29 to get them into the red zone. Yates out of the backfield, 1 for 17. LaChapelle, 2 for 16. And Eisen out of the backfield as well, 1 for 40. Eisen with a big rush thus far. 3 attempts only, but 51 yards gained, including the long of 32. Yates, 3 for 18. And Montel, of course, with the sacks, 4 for 1, Coach.
22: Yeah, you know, just a really, really efficient offensive performance that first half by Tech. And you know, defensively, they were exposed a little tiny bit tackling-wise, which is the first time in 4 weeks that they haven't done a great job of tackling. So, you know, they'll get that, I think, cleaned up at halftime. But, you know, as a coach, you come out in the second half if you're Tech and, you know, you've got 41 on the board and, you know, you're looking at a long road trip to the College of Idaho next week. I think I would play the starters maybe one more series and then let some of those younger kids start to play to make sure that, you know, you don't expose anybody to an injury going into that all-important game down at College of Idaho next week.
0: What you're thinking is probably going to be a top five matchup there in NAIA. Well, we will be back. We're going to talk about all the recipients of the Hall of Fame for Montana Tech, and then we'll go over a little bit more what we expect in the second half. We're going to take another 2-minute timeout, and you are listening to KBOW.

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4: Welcome back to Bob Greenfield. As we are at halftime with the Hall of Fame and everyone is out, so I thought we would recognize them. As this year, the 2026 class of the Montana Tech Ore Diggers are inducting six people and one team into their hall. First one is a football player from 06. That would be Adam Conton. He starred in all facets of the game in his 4 years for Ore Diggers, playing running back, strong safety, punter, long snapper, kicker, return specialist all throughout his career.
5: A little bit of everything he did, didn't he?
4: Absolutely. He was a first-team all-conference selection at running back as a freshman in 2002, and then twice as a safety in 2004 and 2005, finally finishing second-team All-American as a senior. And congratulations to him. And then we will keep on moving. 95, Sean Hughes, who played men's basketball here for the Ore Diggers. He was a 94-95 Frontier Conference Player of the Year, ranked 8th all-time for the Ore Diggers on their scoring list with 1,389 points.
5: You know, the Hughes family was really big in Montana Tech basketball back when Coach Sampson was here, and now Thad is the head basketball coach in Northern Montana, or I guess they call him Montana Northern now.
4: And he is the Lights' all-time winningest coach with 455 victories. Now, moving on to Mavis Bentley from 83 with volleyball, three-time all-conference selection and three-time captain for the Ore Diggers as they were building that volleyball program up. Congratulations to her.
5: I remember Mavis. I was the athletic director here at Tech at that time, and Mavis was one heck of an athlete and a great volleyball player.
4: Montana Tech is also proud to be having Ron Richards inducted into their Hall of Fame.

0: Next contributor is Marilyn Tobin, who has spent decades here at Montana Tech as an athlete, coach, professor, official, and alumni. Served as the Tech's volleyball coach for 22 seasons, and then, also importantly, earned her nursing degree in 2015. So congratulations there to Marilyn.
1: Just a great group of inductees this year, and you know the great team, as you mentioned, that was Coach Morrell's team in 2015. Coach Morrell now an offensive assistant with Kalen DeBoer at the University of Alabama.
0: Yeah, absolutely. And finally, our last inductee is Josh Vincent, class of 97. He's a founding member of the Touchdown Club and served for more than 20 years as president of the Ore Diggers Association, and started as fullback for the Ore Diggers and helped lead Montana Tech to its first and only NAIA National Champion appearance in 1996.
1: Yeah, Josh is just a really, really solid, you know, citizen and a great athlete, a great businessman. Has a son now that's redshirting in Tech this year that actually played some quarterback at Butte High, but is trying to bulk up a little bit and be a tight end, kind of like Eric Clownshear or Isaiah Clownshear, you know, get put a little bit of weight on, and next year he'll be on the field on special teams and, you know, as a tight end.
0: Yeah, we watched him with the Bulldogs there last year as well. And then finally, 2015 football team, they were 10-2 under Morrell, and they have been inducted in this well. Well, about 5 minutes to go here until we get kickoff for the second half. We will take one more two-minute break and talk to about what we expect in the second half on KBOW. We'll be back in 2 minutes.
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0: Once again, welcome back to Bob Greenfield on the campus of Montana Tech as we are head through halftime. Ore Diggers up 41-10 over the Southern Oregon Raiders. And Coach, you're thrilled as your offense has been able to score every single time coming into the, or every single drive here. Are you thrilled with your defense, especially the way that they've been able to move the ball, and they're going to be the first ones on the field here going in the second half?
1: Right. You know, Southern Oregon's going to receive this kickoff, and we'll see whatever adjustments that the Coach Allen has made on defense. It hasn't been, I don't think, a lot of adjustments. It's just been poor tackling for the, you know, the first time in four games that they haven't just been really, really superb tacklers. So clean up that tackling. You know, make sure that when they get contact, they're not getting that extra 7-8 yards after contact, and they'll be fine.
0: Because they've been, this could be a potentially much closer game, as the Ore Diggers have been able to stop them twice within the 10-yard line and goal to go. And, of course, now 41-10.
1: Yeah.
0: And the most yards that we've seen the Ore Digger defense allow all year long.

0: of already over 200 yards.
1: It really is. And, you know, if you're Southern Oregon, you're going to come out and do the same thing, the quick passing game, and let those two big, strong running backs try to pick up some yards in the second half.
0: Exactly. And anything that you're looking to change for the Ordinger offense? They look like they're really trying to stretch the field with Wilson, and they're able to give the ball to five different receivers thus far. Torkelson is giving him an extra reception, already 10 on the game.
1: I sure as heck hope you don't change anything. You know, coaches aren't very smart. Sometimes you find stuff that works and then go try to find other things that don't. Just keep doing exactly what you did the first half.
0: I think that makes a whole lot of sense as we are getting here closer and closer to kickoff. We're going to take one more one-man timeout, and we'll be back with the second half on KBOW.
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5: I love fall.
0: So teams are trying back on the field as we are getting ready for the second half. And Southern Oregon is looking to build on an offense that has been able to move the ball but not put all that many drives into the end zone. Hanlon looking to kick it deep and back deep for the Raiders. That would be number 19, Luke Taylor, along with number 20, Colema. Both 5'9", 185, Coleman, young returners.
1: But the long-distance kickoffer in, it's going to try to kick it to the end zone or near it.
0: And Hanlon is looking to send it deep for the Ordiggers. Checks his line, make sure everyone is on sides. Run it up and put a boot in here. So we are getting into the second half and does send it all the way through the back of the end zone. No return. That lands out the back. And the Raiders are going to be looking to move this offense, start it on the 25-yard line. And they have been able to move the ball, as we have mentioned. So I'm looking for a couple adjustments here for the Ordiggers, but some of it's just make the tackles, as you were saying.
1: Yeah, just start out right here. It'd be a great situation to get a three and out right here. And, you know, Coach Sampson trying to keep the guys fired up. He does a great job of that. You know, you don't want to have any mental lapses no matter what the score is. You play each down.
0: This time there's two back with Montel in the backfield. Does say Colema into motion and hands it off to their big back, Eisen, out of the backfield. Ordiggers are able to stop him. Oh, and ball is coming out, but everything is whistled dead. Stop about 2 yards.
1: You know, that was an awful, awful delayed whistle there. They probably should have blown the whistle when the pile was stopped the first time.
0: It almost looked like they were looking if he was moving forward. And it was big number 91, Trevor Miller, who comes out, the junior defensive tackle out of Post Falls, Idaho. But no harm, no foul. It is now 2nd and 8. Once again, two back sets with Eisen in the backfield for the Raiders off of the hip. Does send Colema into motion. This time faces Eisen. They're looking for a little out route. Completes it, but slips for a gain of about 2 yards. As that was Dawson Douglas with the reception for a gain of 2-3 yards, set up a 3rd and 4.
1: Chance to get off the field here. If I'm Tech on defense, I think I'd crowd those receivers a little bit. They haven't had time to go deep. You know, they want those quick little sit-downs. I see, yeah, they're rolled up. Well, now they're giving a little cushion here to the wide side of the field.
0: As there's a 2-by-2, does send Douglas once again, or Colema, into motion. And that's exactly who gets the ball. Throws it behind him. That ball is live. He bats it outbound smartly, and Tech is able to get off the field.
1: We got an incompletion, do we, or did he throw it back?
0: They threw it back there, marked it all the way back to the 25-yard line. And Yep, that looks like where they're spotting the ball.
1: So that was a backwards throw, really, at kind of a heads up. No, they're going to call it incomplete. No, they're not. Yeah, incomplete.
0: Okay.
1: Probably the right call. It was real close, but a young man from Southern did a nice job of kind of batting that ball out of bounds to make sure Tech didn't recover and then let the referees make a decision. We got Torgerson deep. I'm waiting for a dynamic run back here one of these times.
0: Yeah, we haven't really seen it. Sam is back, looking to receive the snap. Dustin Coloma in motion in the punt formation, giving Tech something to think about. Sam is looking to kick it. Almost Tech gets there, and Torgerson with the fair catch, where he receives it at the 33-yard line.
1: Really a nice punt that time. Great hang time. And, you know, you get that thing up in the air like they did there with hang time. That eliminates the threat of Torgerson running it back for a touchdown.
0: Especially because he was facing a little bit of pressure there as Tech almost gets there. And this time it is Wilson taking the Ordiggers back for their first drive here of the third quarter. Tech up 41-10, 13:38 to go here in the third quarter. Back deep with him is Grigula, and that is a fake, and gets it out to Torgerson fast, and he runs right into his blocker on the outside, and a loss of two on a low screen pass.
1: Yeah, just kind of, Michelotti had him kind of stood up, and Levi run right into him. Probably got to give yourself a little more room to make a move there.
0: And they say that he got back to the line of scrimmage, so that sets up a second and 10, as we do have a couple new receivers, and does look like Peterson is in the backfield for a second time today.
1: So is Merrick.
0: Yeah.
1: In fact, Merrick's a quarterback.
0: Wilson.
1: No, I think Merrick's actually going to receive the ball here. Again, another little package and so forth.
0: And sends Wilson in motion to the left, and Merrick is running all the way. And he is able to do a huge burst through the line and ends up getting a gain of 14 there on second down. He's so explosive there, running through the tackles.
1: Nice little. He's so quick, you know, and he's got some physical strength. Again, another look. You get Jarrett Wilson out there in motion. And looks like they're going to leave Merrick in to maybe play this series, which I like to see that.
0: And it looks like we have a couple new numbers. I saw 33, which is Colby Dorchess, the retro freshman from Glacier High School.
1: He was a dynamic high school player up in Kalispell.
0: And he's in the backfield with Merrick. Does send Lee in motion, and Lee is getting the ball in a little fly sweep. All sorts of room. Really good blocking from Dorchess on the outside, taking it all the way to the 45-yard line. Gain of about the 43-yard line. So they say first down yardage there from Tahir Lee on a little fly sweep.
1: Got a great block there. Dorchess is all excited. He knocked somebody right down flat on their back. He got up and did a little celebration there for being a great blocker.
0: And that's what you love to see, as you now have three back behind Merrick. You have Lee directly back, and Netburn and Dorchess sends Lee into motion. Looks to fake it there. Instead, runs to the left behind the Lee block of Netburn. And Merrick is all sorts of shifty and leans forward for a gain of 20 yards.
1: He's really coming up short. You know, he was 3 for 6 for touchdowns. He's only got, 15 yards, 12 yards, and 17 yards in three carries.
0: Yep, exactly. We're all disappointed with too much expectations, right, Coach? As Bulldogs, once again, are moving the ball, and this time with a whole new set of offensive players on the field. Netburn and Ballou still in at tight end line, but all new skill position. Dorchess off the left hip of Merrick does send Lee into motion, pulls the ball instead of giving to him, and once again explodes up the middle for gain all the way down to the 12-yard line and gain of about 12 on first down.
1: This is a Merrick Mahelish drive right here for sure.
0: As he is able to move the ball from that quarterback position, is looking to run the ball all the time, using Lee and Dorchess as lead blockers or fakes, to especially on the outside on those jet sweeps, and he's able to run through the middle and between those tackles.
1: He was 6 for 118 yards coming into this game and 3 touchdowns. That's 20 yards a carry. Yep. And he's probably right near that in this, you know, in this drive.
0: I think before this, he was 3 for 44. Once again, gets the ball, and he is going to be going touchdown. I think this one's coming back, Coach. I see a flag on the field. And he had a huge hole in the middle, but I think this one is coming back. As the Zebras are discussing, chop block. this one is coming back, and that explains how big that hole was in the middle of the field, because she was able to walk in.
1: I don't know about those calls, but that's them.
0: And with them behind the chains is Jarrett Wilson and the returner skill position players for Montana Tech, Krigula, Torgensen, Mello, and McLaughty, all onto the field.
1: So we got a first and 25.
0: All the way from a touchdown to the 28-yard line as Krigula is lined up on the right hip. Does send Torgensen into motion to the left side of the formation. Wilson receives a snap and looking to pass, and this time looking to scramble up the middle, has all sorts of room, is able to get outside and only gain about 3 yards, setting up a second and 22.
1: Thought he might kind of buy some time there and drop it over the top to Michelotti, who was out there trying to block but would have broke Scott Frey, you know, had he maybe bought a little time behind the line of scrimmage.
0: Yeah, and it looked like he was almost between minds where he was rolling right at the line of scrimmage and didn't quite know what to run or not.
1: Yeah, being left-handed, he's running to his right. That's a tough throw, you know, to adjust on the dead run, too.
0: Absolutely. Looks like Jackson Lieberg from Helen, Montana, is now on the right side of formation. Netburn and Krigula in the backfield, back behind there for Wilson. Wilson gets a snap and pitches out to Krigula, who's taking off the left side, all sorts of room, delivers a hit, taking all the way down the 15-yard, setting up a third and 12 from the 16-yard line.
1: I always, you know, you hear me say every time, boy, run downhill, run downhill. I wish that time maybe he would have made a little jump cut. He just lowered his shoulder and run right over him. Didn't even try to make him miss.
0: Because there weren't many other people out there, you know. Looked like he wanted to create that contact.
1: Well, and you get her down in decent, you know, real decent field goal position if you don't pick up the third and 13 here.
0: Martinez and Mello do check in. Krigula still in the backfield as we have a 2x2 set as Wilson is looking to convert this third and 12 from 16-yard line. He gets the snap and is looking to throw into the end zone. Once again, all sorts of time, now looking to scramble, looking to reverse the field now, and does make one more person miss. Does have a person breaking open on the left.
1: Oh,
0: and then is
1: a hold back here, and that's going to take him out of field position.
0: And he does end up only getting to about the line of scrimmage after all that scramble, but as Coach was saying, flag is out on the field.
1: Blindside block is what they're calling here. Man, oh man.
0: It's such a tough one because, especially with Wilson reversing field like that, everyone's running every which way. As we'll see, assume that they will be accepting it.
1: Takes them out of field goal position, but it's still third down.
0: Yep. All the way back to about where they were before, setting up a third and 25 or so.
1: That's kind of a tough one. You know, Southern Oregon hasn't used a lot of pressure, but that little kind of little screen to maybe Coriglia here or a little tunnel screen to Torgensen, you know, something where they're, I don't know how much pressure they're going to bring. It doesn't look like any here.
0: So they're only bringing four as Wilson does have two splits to the right, and this time just handed off to Krigula off the right side. He is able to get all sorts of room, and he is going to get into the end zone. From 31 yards out on third down, it is third and a mile. Krigula takes it all
1: third
0: the way.
1: Third and 27, and he scores a touchdown.
0: On just a little sweet play.
1: Man, a little outside zone, great blocking that time, man. How demoralizing is that if you're Southern Oregon defense there?
0: And some great blocking down the field from your wide receivers, too, because McLaughty was out on the outside and was able to get him all the way, because he wasn't touched until about the 5-6-yard line.
1: Off limping a little bit again. I'd say that's enough for today for him.
0: Gautzman looking to tech on the extra point. 8:30 to go here in the third quarter.
1: Another high snap there. Tyler Lee did a nice job of getting that down, but, you know, they got to get that snap down a little bit, you know, where it's a little easier to handle.
0: Absolutely. He is able to get it up and good. Montana Tech Oregon Ducks up 47-10, 8:30 to go here in the third quarter. 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
0: Welcome back to Bob Green's Field as we have turned into a beautiful day here on the Montana Tech campus. 51 degrees, cloudy, beautiful fall day. I appreciate you tuning in for Ore Digger Football here on KBOW Butte. And Coach is just showing me a big game.
1: Big upset going here with Montana State and Central Connecticut up 21-7 in the third quarter.
0: As maybe Bobcats are letting their heads drop a little bit after that big game against Nevada just last week. Once again, Hanlon is looking to send it deep. He's sent it through the back of the end zone with no chance of return.
1: Got a nice little wind blowing from north to south here, so he should put this one through the end zone also.
0: Looks across his line, looking to send it deep, and it runs up and boots. A little bit of a pooch once again. Does have a chance of return is number 19 for Southern Oregon, who is a little shifty, gets hit around 20-yard line. That is where Southern Oregon, after going three and out, look to take the field again. Luke Taylor with the return.
1: See if Tech defense can stand up like they did the last time with a nice three and out.
0: Yeah, absolutely. Where they were, in fact, able to make him go backwards there on a little screen pass, as he did have a couple new players. And it looks like Eisen is the tailback. Once again, standing off the hip of Montel, and two wide receivers split to the left with a tight end on the left side of the formation. And Eisen now at the left hip of Montel, and they fake it to him, and Montel looking fast, a little bit of pressure. He's able to escape up the middle, and then finally dumps it off to 15 for them, which is Walker Bonar with his fourth catch of the game.
1: Real close to being over the line of scrimmage on that throw, real close.
0: Instead, it is going to be a second and six from the 28-yard line. But I do agree there, Coach, where you have to have any part of your body behind it. It might have just been his back leg.
1: He'd rather throw it than run it, obviously, when he scrambles out of there.
0: Once again, fake to Eisen, cross the middle, and all sorts of pressure. That is going to be big number 91, Trevor Miller, Post Falls, Idaho, with the sack. Sending Montel all the way back for a loss of, it looks like, 4 yards.
1: Big third down on 13-14 here to get off the 15, actually, yeah. To get off the field, huh?
0: Yeah, sorry. That was a loss of 9 yards, sending back third and 14. As you do have two wide receivers split to the right, Eisen back behind him, and one wide receiver split to the left side, and looking to just run the ball with Eisen, who does not get much gain of, let's call it, 1 yard, and once again, Ordigger's defense is standing up.
1: 2-3 and outs, much, much stouter on defense here to start this second half, obviously, than the way they ended up the first half, and I know Coach Adams probably got after him pretty good there at halftime about that long drive before the half.
0: Yeah. I mean, just on this second half, we're talking about how they allowed 200 yards in the first half, which is more than they've allowed in any other game. Thus far, this half, they're going backwards more than they're going forwards. I think negative 3 yards a second. As back to receive is Torgerson, standing at the 45-yard line, and the Southern Oregon is looking to kick it to him. Once again, Ordigger's bringing pressure. They're able to get the ball out, and a little bit shorter, where the Ore Diggers will be getting the ball at right around the 49-yard line. And trying to see if you're putting new numbers in, Coach. Are you starting to think about it?
1: I would, certainly, yeah. You know, yeah, next week is such a huge, huge week. And, it's unnecessary to do anything with, you know, Jarrett Wilson and Torgerson, particularly right now, Michelotti. You don't need those guys on the field. I see Jarrett's got his helmet off, Torgerson's got his off, so we're going to see Merrick here. And you know, Merrick is a good quarterback. He can throw the ball as well as run it, and we know that he's a dynamic runner.
0: Absolutely. And well, it looks like we do have a timeout on the field, and we will take one to 6:27 left to go here in the third quarter. Montana Tech Ore Diggers up 48-10, and we'll be back in 1 minute.
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0: Welcome back to Montana Tech, as we do have new numbers in the field, and we're going to have to wait a second here before they get a chance, because it looked like a full start on the first play there, setting up an immediate first and 15 for this new Montana Tech offense. 6:25 to go here as Merrick, I see out there, looks like Tahar Lee is out. Pierce in the backfield, Klont is the new tight end, and out deep is Kasselich to the wide side. Merrick is looking to receive the snap. Does hand it off to Pearson, who is able to get back and is fighting with that leg turn all the way back to the original line of scrimmage and more as he is continuing to push that pile. Takes it, the pile looked like it was about a 3-yard gain, takes it all the way about to a 6-yard gain, Coach.
1: A little bit of rugby action there, huh? What we call a scrum.
0: Exactly. As keeps that leg drive. And
1: I like Pearson. I like the way he runs the ball downhill. I like his body lane. I think he's going to be a really fine running back for Montana Tech.
0: Of course, just a sophomore, 5'9", 205 out of Wenatchee, Washington. Merrick once again looking to receive the snap. Two wide receivers to your right side of formation. Pearson off his left hip. And this time he's looking to run all the way. Is able to cut back, hits his own blocker, and has all sorts
1: touchdown
0: of room.
1: They're not going to catch
0: he
1: him.
0: He is not, oh, might have stepped out there, Coach, at the 20-yard line. Otherwise, no one was going to touch him. Looks like he steps out at the 19.
1: If he didn't, they said he did, so that's all that matters, right?
0: Exactly. He looked like he stumbled a little bit, hit his own lineman, and then was able to bust it outside for, once again, a huge gain. He has all sorts of speed, especially on those outside runs.
1: Great speed and great quickness. He's really got quick feet.
0: Exactly. As he already has, let's see, it says 44 yards before that and pack another 25 or so onto. So already 60 yards for this game is Merrick Mihalish. Pearson off of his right hip, this time tight formation, one to the left, and sends Tahar in motion. This time hands it off to Pearson, leans forward, gain of about 1 yard.
1: Got a little kind of bounce that outside. Thought he should have maybe just stayed right down inside. That was blocked really pretty well. There was a little seam there, but he still runs hard.
0: Absolutely. Tahar Lee checking in, and they're taking Novak out, who is their big tight end slash defensive lineman, getting some runs there on the offense. Once again, Lee and Kasselich split wide right to the right. Clouch is the new tight end off the right hip of Merrick Mihalish. Pearson off the right hip as well. Hands it off to him in all sorts of room. He is able to bust through, and a touchdown untouched from 19 yards out.
1: Really a nice job by the O-line there and by Pearson. Just a really fine run. That I thought that little seam was there on the last run, and he kind of bounced it outside, but that time he hit the seam full speed and takes it into the end zone.
0: Huge run there, 19 yards, as the new numbers for the Montana Tech Ore Diggers do it a lot like the number ones, as they tack on six more, and Ouchman is trying to put it on the 7th, up 54-10 over Southern Oregon. Yep. Better snap, and up, and good. What were you saying, Coach?
1: This is a situation now where, you know, you get to play the guys that have practiced every single day since August the 10th or whenever they reported, and, you know, you give them an opportunity now to get some game time, which, you know, you so often during the season you may not get to do that too often. So I would look for wholesale substitutions on both sides of the ball right now.
0: Makes a lot of sense, and we'll see if that's what's happening. 4:18 to go here in third quarter. Montana Tech Ore Diggers up 55-10. 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We'll be back in 1 minute.

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1: Back to Bob Greenfield as Hanlon sends it all the way through the back of the end zone and no return. And Southern Oregon is back on the offensive side of the ball up as they are down by 45 points. And, Coach, it went real fast because 2-3 and outs and 2 touchdowns there from the Ordiggers. And
2: right, we're going to see some really wholesale substitutions on defense too, which is good.
1: Yeah, absolutely, which is what you expect to see when it's 45. And like you're saying, all those kids practice so hard. It's good to see them gain some reps here in game time. Eisen off the left hip of their quarterback, and he is looking to pass, and looking to pass immediately dropped as would have been about a 10-yard gain from Douglas, but instead the pass from Montel is dropped and set up a 2nd and 10.
2: See Raider Murdoch in there, Coach Chris Murdoch, the head football coach of Billings Senior. They're coming on some really hard times this fall, and his dad does a great job of coaching over there in Billings.
1: Absolutely. As Montel once again is looking to pass, gets all sorts of pressure, and is able to throw it. And is there going to be a completion? The umpires are talking about it. An incomplete pass. He's pushed out of bounds there on the sideline.
2: He was up in the air when he caught it, and the corner did a nice job of knocking him out of bounds when his feet came down. So,
1: and I think that still might have been River Watson there on the outside boundary, who was able to make a really good break on the ball and push him out of bounds. Instead, it would have been about 15-yard game. This time, an empty backfield, 3rd and 10 from the 25-yard line as Montel does send Eisen into motion, fakes the flip to him, and is looking to throw deep on a little bit of a throwback into tight coverage, and is intercepted by the Ordiggers. Throws it into triple coverage, and 43 for the Ordiggers. That would be Max Hanum.
2: Great hit on the receiver, just knocked that ball in the air, and they get the turnout. Coach Adams going crazy down here. I love it. I think that's their 7th interception, if I'm not mistaken. You know, that's double of what they had 3 years ago. I know that.
1: And like you were saying, really tight coverage, is able to lay a pop. And the sophomore linebacker out of Thompson Falls, Montana, Max Hanum, with the catch and returns it all the way back to the 35-yard line.
2: Gets the turnover chain down there. We like that.
1: Absolutely. They're taking some pictures for TikTok and social media.
2: Defense is churned in there. Looks like a couple offensive guys trying to jump in there, too, for a little humor.
1: As it looks like we are taking a timeout with Southern Oregon. The score 55-10, 3:50 left. The Ordiggers back with the ball from the 35-yard line. 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
2: Southern Oregon just looking at the chance to see what the result's going to be here.
1: Well, we are back at Bob Greenfield, as it does seem like we have a review for the interception. Perhaps targeting on the hits is what we are guessing, because there was a pop delivered that jarred that ball free, Coach. But that, to me, looks like just to the chest, as the white hat is now jogging on the field, and we will get the call right here. And the call is upheld. No targeting. Turnover.
2: You saw that on the replay, and as I glanced up, it looked like just exactly what you said, just a great hit.
1: Exactly. And you are concerned. You do want to protect a defenseless wide receiver, but that's exactly what you want, Coach, is take the head out of it and deliver a shot to the chest, which jars that ball free. As the referees are still talking to someone here on the sideline, and perhaps with a ball, as we are no stoppage in play, and we will get back to football here. But once again, all new numbers in for Montana Tech. New line as well, as first team line is out, and Tech is going to be trying to move the ball once again. Mihalis thus far does have, it looks like, four carries for 72 yards. He's now the leading rusher for Tech. Caligula finishes the game with 11 for 67, three touchdowns himself. And then Peterson, the other touchdowns, rushing 3 for 26 and one touchdown. This time it is Dortchess in the backfield, and we are getting ready. Taher Lee goes into motion. Merrick sends him in motion. Dortchess off his left hip, and they do hand the ball off to him. Dortchess does lean forward, gain of about, let's call it 2 yards on first down, setting up a 2nd and 8 from the 29-yard line.
2: You know, I watched him in high school. He was just a really dynamic player. He just hasn't quite come into his own in the 2 years here at Tech. He's still kind of trying to feel his way around, I think, instead of just being a slasher.
1: Yeah, which makes sometimes it is, playing running back, you have to get hit a couple times and then get a sense of it as well, which happened to me.
2: He's got a lot of competition. You know, he's got 3 guys ahead of him right now, so he's going to learn quickly.
1: A little bit of a low snap there for Merrick, who was able to feel it and just takes the ball to the left and gets a gain of about 4 yards. One looks like a little bit of a broken play.
2: Yeah, the snap was a little low, and could be a bad snap, or Merrick mishandled it a little bit too, but he made something out of nothing anyway.
1: It looked like they wanted to get Taher Lee on the little sweep that they've been running for Torgensen. Instead, it was a little bit late with that lower snap, and Merrick just makes something out of nothing, a gain of about 3 yards. They have a 3rd and 5 from the 26-yard, 3rd and 6 from the 26-yard line.
2: I'd like to see Merrick get a throw here, you know, a nice safe throw, because he does throw the ball well, too. Here comes pressure.
1: And he does throw it out, and huge hit on Tyler, and there's the flag as he is reaching out on a little bubble screen. Merrick throws a little ahead of him, and a pop is delivered, and a flag is out.
2: They're going to be frustrated with that. They didn't call it on this end, and now they call it on the other side, but it was a helmet-to-helmet there from what I saw anyway.
1: And the only difference is the levels is he didn't get low, and part of it is that Taher's a little bit shorter, too, at just, 5'9". They have him listed on the roster. Oh, and it is a target in. And they are going to be reviewing the targeting call, so we will step aside here at KBOW. There's 2:31 to go here in the third quarter. Montana Tech Ore Diggers are up 55-10. We'll be back after this one-minute timeout.
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9: We're loving it.
1: Well, welcome back to Bob Green Field, as we do have a white hat here on the field, so let's listen call. And it is confirmed, targeting with an ejection, as the little flare pass there on the screen, they hit Tyler Lee high, helmet to helmet, and it is an ejection. 15-yard penalty, and that player is disqualified for next half, next game too, right, Coach?
2: Yeah, right, and this is going to get a little chippy, I think, now. You know, they're defensively, they're not very happy with some of the stuff that was going on. Raiden House, they're really, really good linebackers, been raising a little cane since the end of that last play.
1: And I saw them some gesticulating out there.
2: Well, the one good thing here, too, is that Tyrley's okay. He's still in the ball game. And
1: absolutely, as he is split as the only wide receiver out wide to the right. Kathlich in tight, Dortchess off the left hip. Lee is now into motion, fake it to him, hand it off to Dortchess, who is able to lean forward for a gain of about 2 yards to the 11-yard line, setting up a second and 8 for the Ore Diggers.
2: He's just a little hesitant, you know, trying to make something, you know, happen instead of just letting it happen. He's a little bit impatient, I think, right now. He just needs some experience.
1: Which is perfect for games like this, as we still have another quarter and 2 minutes left here of the third. Montana Tech up 55-10. And driving once again, second and 8. Tyler Lee split wide to the right. Two tight ends to the left side of the formation. Eric Mihelish, who hands the ball off once again to Dortchess, who makes a little bit of a spin after gain of, let's call it, a yard.
2: Not great blocking up front right now by the twos either, but, you know, I'd look, Merrick that time probably could have waltzed into the end zone on his own read type of thing.
1: It almost looked like they're intentionally just looking to hand the ball off to their running backs here, instead of him, because he's had so much success, especially on the outside.
2: I'd like to see maybe in the next series Anders Thompson get a chance. The young man from Kalispell who was an All-American wrestler that never played football comes to Tech as a true freshman. And
1: yeah, that would just seem, the numbers always good. This time Merrick is not able to escape. He's looking to pass and is on the ground after a gain back to the line of scrimmage, setting up a big fourth down. As we do have an Ore Digger down on the field here with 1:05 left. And we will step aside as he gets some treatment. Once again, 1:05 left, 55-10. 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
1: Well, welcome back to Bob Greenfield here at KBOW. 1:05 left to go in third quarter. Montana Tech, Ore Diggers up 55-10. Looks like it is Jack Gohan who went down. Backup right tackle here for Ore Diggers as he is starting to sit up and getting off the field. Coach, not what you love to see here as a bunch of second new numbers out on the field and things like this.
2: Well, just, you know, let all these guys get a chance to play. And, you know, right now I'd kick the field goal. I think those reps are really important, you know, for Casey to get a chance. So this injury doesn't look very good here. Really, really a probably a left knee. It looks like left knee or left ankle.
1: Yeah, he is not putting any weight on that. And that is big number 76, a Richard freshman from Helena Capital, who is getting helped off the field from Montana Tech. And this does look like Kalsman is going to be getting the kick. And like you said, it's important for him. And it's going to be, what, a 33, 34-yard field goal?
2: Yeah, about that. Ball's on, what, the 12, 19, 29 yards, I guess, right in the middle of the field. It's really no more than an extra point.
1: And he is going to get this opportunity. There's a minute 05 left to go here as Mr. Gohan is being helped to the sideline.
2: That's not happening very fast either, is it? No. Big old boy trying to get him off the field.
1: Absolutely, and good on his teammates for doing so. And we have winding these clocks, and Kalsman is going to get that kick. Is Minor Lee, the Bulldog. Taher Lee is going to have the hold, and this time snap is good. Snap is down, kick is up. And the kick is good. That is going to put the Montana Tech Ore Diggers up 58-10. There is 47 seconds to go here in the third quarter. And here on KBOW for Ore Digger Football, we'll be back in 1 minute.
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2: Decent crowd. Weather, and it didn't look like there were many here to start with.
1: Absolutely. As Coach was saying, the crowd is starting to fill in here at Bob Greenfield, and Hanlon is looking to send it through the back of the end zone once again, which he does, where Southern Oregon is going to be looking to take the ball from the 25-yard line down 10 to 58, 47 seconds to go here in the third quarter.
2: Long third quarter, I'll tell you that. And, you know, Southern Oregon hasn't been able to hardly get a first down here in the second half, or at least in this third quarter.
1: I don't think they have a first down here in the third quarter. We're 2-3 and outs, and then the interception there as well. As once again, they do have their starters in and looking to get something together. And is Montel in the backfield, and he is just handing the ball off. New running back, that is number 20, Colima, who on first down gets a gain of about 3 yards.
2: Sophomore from Las Vegas High School, Shadow Ridge High School. Shadow Ridge Golf Course is one of the premier golf courses in the entire United States.
1: And in the middle of the desert, that always makes me chuckle when they do that. As Montel is looking to pass the ball this time and is able to hit Douglas, who bobbles the ball and is able to make the missed tackle for first down yardage, gain of about 10 with 14 seconds to go here until the end of the third quarter. And it does look like it is going to take us to the end of the third. Montana Tech up 58-10. We will see you for the fourth from Bob Greenfield. Thanks for tuning in here on KBOW. We'll be back in 1 minute.
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1: Back here on campus of Montana Tech as we are starting our fourth quarter. 15 minutes ago here in the game, Montana Tech comfortably ahead 55-10 here in the Hall of Fame game as we have all new numbers for the Ore Diggers going against number ones for Southern Oregon. Montel and that Raiders offense looking to put some points on the board. And they have thus far got their first down there. A third quarter there at the very end of it. Montel sending his man in motion. And they now have two running backs in the backfield. He does fake it to him and hits a little slant there to 15, who is Walker Boner, his favorite target thus far. First down yards, gave 15 on slant there for the Raiders. And that is going to set up a first and 10 on the Ore Diggers side of the field from the 45. Once again, two backs in the backfield. Two split to the left and wide side of the field. One split to the top of the field. And Kluma once again with the carry. But this time he is going nowhere off the back side. That was Swenson who was able to follow him all the way down and make the tackle for a loss of one. Swenson, of course, is the redshirt freshman from Clancy, Montana. 6 foot, 215. He's been used as a little bit of a rush in. That time stops him for a loss of 1 yard. Kluma now on the right side of Montel. Montel, a little bit high snap, but hands off to Kluma, who was able to find a little bit of room in the middle of that Ore Digger offense. This time, gain of about 5, all the way down to the 42. Set up a 3rd and 7. And they are able to move the ball a little bit here against the second teamers, but not all that much movement. As Coach Spady is laughing. And Montel is looking to pass it here, fakes it, and a little bit of hold here, and that one is coming back as Montel just throws it out of bounds. 4th and 6, but this one is coming back. Coach, you think they accept or decline this penalty? As we have a decision here, it's either going to be 4th and 6 and 3rd and 16. And it looks like it was number 45 there in the middle for the Ore Diggers who was held. That would have been Luke Donnelly. Talking to the coaches. And it is holding. And they are going to move him all the way back. So instead of a 4th and 6, it's going to be a 3rd and 16, 17.
2: Big play here for this reserve defense. I'm kind of messing around on my phone with Dr. Michelotti. I see he's on his phone. I told him to pay attention to the game, and he can't quite figure out who's looking at him.
1: I was wondering why you chuckled over there.
2: Yeah, that's Nick's dad.
1: As Montel's once again looking to pass here on 3rd and 16, all sorts of time. Finally, some pressure off the backside and throws the ball away, gets the ball completed on a little bit of rainbow. And it is receptive.
2: They're going to give him a catch.
1: They're going to give him a catch. That was a rainbow. He had all sorts of pressure from 93, Ethan Alexander, but a little bit of a rainbow pulled in by Caden Simmons, setting up a 4th and 2.
2: Going to get a first down on. Oh, that is short. 4th and 2.
1: I didn't know if he was going to stay in bounds on that one.
2: I didn't think he was in bounds, but that's neither here nor there now.
1: As I think they're going to talk and maybe
2: Coach Sampson coaches right to the very minute, right?
1: Yeah, absolutely. Big fourth down here, and Coach is going to talk to them. We will be back on the other side of this 1 minute timeout for the 4th and 2, 13-18 to go here in the game. Ore Diggers up 58-10. We'll be back in 1 minute.
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1: Well, back to Bob Greenfield. Thank you so much for joining us here on KBOW. They might be looking at this play as, you know, a huge rainbow pass to the sideline, and that was pulled in by Simmons right on the sideline, but I'm not quite sure.
2: The only thing I can think of here, Morgan, is they know that he was out of bounds over there. Maybe that's why the punter's there, that they're going to, you know, bring this back as an incomplete pass.
1: I was looking for the white hat.
2: He's in the 10, so, and I see, you see the punter there. So they were, it was their sideline. Maybe they are positive sure that he was out of bounds when he made the catch is about the only thing I can figure out for the stop.
1: Because you don't think that they would be punting on 4th and 2. As total shift here.
2: Yeah, they're bringing it back. He was out of bounds.
1: Yep, that makes a whole lot of sense. It's going to be a very impressive catch if he was able to pull that in sideline. But unfortunately for Southern Oregon, was not able to. Great pressure from Ethan Alexander, forcing that errant throw and forcing them to punt. Once again, this time it is Mano Mello, the sophomore from Helena, Montana, who is back to receive the punt.
2: You know, great day for Montana Tech. Has a ton of recruits, high school recruits in today, and one of them happening to be Ryan McMahon from Colorado. His dad coaches in Colorado, coached with us at Montana or at Colorado State, and his grandpa was actually a coach here at Tech and Butte High and Idaho and Montana State with us way back in the day. So glad to see Ryan McMahon here taking and checking out Montana Tech. Hopefully he'll end up here next year.
1: And Montana Tech's looking good, so a good day for that, as they're up 58-10 with 13:18 to go here in the game. Mello back at his own 13-yard line, set to receive it. Tech is bringing all sorts of pressure, a wonderful punt, all sorts of airtime, is over the head and into the end zone, where Merrick should be getting, once again, the chance to lead this Tech or Digger offense with 13:09 to go in the game.
2: A whole long quarter to go.
1: That's
2: for,
1: okay.
2: For our friends, Richie, my friend Richie Dwyer, who I'm sure is not listening at this point in the game, the score is 58-10 with 13:09 left. That'll satisfy he and my beautiful wife, Sherry.
1: There we go.
2: Score and time, score and time, score and time.
1: And we'll make sure we get that score and time once again when we come back from this one-minute timeout. Thank you for tuning in on KBOW.
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1: Well, welcome back to Bob Greenfield, as we do have 13:09 to go here in this game. Two running backs set for Merrick in the backfield. One wide receiver split wide to the right. That would be 84, Dylan Olmquist. Merrick receives it and hands it off. And that does look like a new running back, new number, big number 36.
2: That's my boy, Anders Thompson from Glacier High School. The story on him, Morgan, is really unique. He never played football in high school. He ended up going to the University of Oklahoma.

0: just a young guy who has never ever played football, but I'll tell you, he'll be a 225-pound running back down the road for Tech, and I would look for him just to be a dynamic downhill punisher.
1: Yeah, true sophomore, 6'2", 215 from Kalispell, Montana, and he does look like he can deliver some hits, as we have two wide receivers stacked to the right side of the formation, and Anders is getting the ball again, and he is able to find some room up middle, lean forward for gain of 5 yards, 3 carries, 12 yards. That's what you love to see from the running back, right, Coach?
0: I really do. That makes my... Here comes number 5 now. Here's the 5th running back coming in. It is Jesse Dunes from Rigby, Idaho.
1: Yep, and he is a redshirt freshman, 5'10", 205, as Ortigas are getting all the backs and some experience here.
0: You know, nice running back room. A lot of young kids in that room. And, you know, Calegario only has a year. He's a fifth-year senior. So, you know, getting turns for these young guys will be really important down the road.
1: Absolutely. As Merrick Mihelis has one on either hip, and that includes Dunes there on his left hip. Two wide receivers stacked to the tight formation. And as Dunes with the carry is able to find a little bit of yardage, is able to lean forward for gain. It looks like they marked about 2 yards to the 36-yard line.
0: He fumbled. Oh, they said ball down. They won't give him too many turns if he drops the ball.
1: Nope, and he is coming right back out, and back in is Mr. Anders Thompson. Take a look at scores from around the Frontier Conference. College of Idaho, who, of course, Montana Tech will face next week, up 35-14 over Montana State. Northern Carroll up big over Dickinson State, 42-6. Southern Oregon, of course, is losing right now here at home, 58-10 is that score. Rocky Mountain is up in the fourth quarter against Montana Western, 31-25.
0: That would be a big upset if Rocky were to beat Montana Western.
1: Absolutely. Sam Sampson, first time I've been seeing him today, is into the game, and it looks like a timeout is taken here from the Southern Oregon team as they want to talk about the 2nd-and-8 play. 10-11 left to go in this game. Ortigas up 58-10. We'll take one as well right here on KBOW, as we'll be back in 1 minute.
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1: Back to Montana Tech as Anders does have a 2-yard carry and sets up a 3rd-and-4. And this time, Merrick Mihelis is looking to pass. Gets it outside to his big tight end, 48, Cage Sleeman, who is also a D lineman from beautiful Butte, Montana, and gets first down yards on a gain of about 8 yards.
0: Coach's son.
1: Yep.
0: Coach's son. You know, Doug's been here 30 years at Montana Tech, and he gets to see his son catch the ball right in front of him for a nice little gain and a first down. I'm sure that's his first college reception.
1: And he is on our depth charts and roster as a D lineman, 6'1", 250, true sophomore from Butte. So I believe so as well. And good for him getting that catch there from Cage Lehman as he's getting some runs in as a backup tight end. And Merrick Mihelis in the backfield along with, that does look like Anders in the backfield with him. Two wide receiver split to the left. And this time he does get the ball, Anders, and he has a little bit of room, runs through his own blocker, otherwise he might have been going, and gets about a gain of 17 yards on first down.
0: Man, I love that kid, Morgan. I love him.
1: He's very much seeking some contact, and that time the contact was his own lineman, otherwise there was a whole lot of room for him to run. But still gain of 17 yards there on first down as the Ortigas once again are driving all the way down the 35-yard line. 8 minutes to go here in the game.
0: You know, Coach Sampson's using the whole clock now, trying to, you know,

0: keep this thing under control. Not going to score on purpose, but in the same turn, you know, when you got all your young guys in there, you can't, you know, they've got to play to the best of their ability, and that's, to me, was always really, really important, that you go in and, you know, you play as hard as you can play if you're on the field.
1: Absolutely, where you don't want to do any half reps. Once again, Anders with the carry, and he is running hard, this time up-handed, and there's a flag there on the field. As there's all sorts of rolling around there from the Ordiggers.
0: Must be a hold. As late as that come in where it was out.
1: Yep. It otherwise would have negated a run of about 2 yards there from Anders off the left tackle. And they are rotating Jersey Dunes back in. Holden. And then part of this is just learning the game time reps and holding and hopefully getting rid of those penalties when you actually have them in game time when it matters more, yeah.
0: But, you know, again, it's just so rewarding when you get an opportunity in a game to let the kids play who, you know, never hardly ever get on the field other than on special teams.
1: And I assume that also helps to practice harder there during the week.
0: It does, sure does. It just keeps everybody's attitude positive and going forward and, you know, continue to work hard.
1: Heck, Ordiggers back behind the six here, and once again running the ball for about a 3 yard gain for a second, and let's call it 17 yards from the 42 yard line, doing this with the run there.
0: I know Coach Sampson's controlling the game, but there again, if Merrick wants to make that play, a read option type of thing, he's going to run untouched to the end zone.
1: And we were talking about that during the break. It almost looks like he was told that not handed off every single time, because he right now is the leading rusher for the Ordiggers, 6 for 75, and hasn't done anything here in the last 2 drives or so. Once again, it is Dunes off the right hip of Mahelis, sends a man in motion, faces to him, hands off to Dunes.
0: One of the tight ends in motion there.
1: There's too many people there, and they're bringing on some wide receivers, and the Ordiggers are going backwards here with the second team, setting up a long, where it's going to be 22 yards on second down.
0: Going backwards.
1: Yep, absolutely. Which is a little frustrating there, because second teamers were moving the ball for 3 drives or so, and this time they are going backwards.
0: And it's not that they're, you know, it's the penalties that are taking them backwards, obviously.
1: Absolutely. As that clock is continuing to run,
0: that's the best news yet.
1: 6 minutes ago here in the game. Montana Tech up 58-10 over Southern Oregon. Once again, 2 in the backfield, Dunes and 48 there, which is Sleeman. 1 wide receiver on either side of the formation. Helich in the back, and they are looking everywhere, and they look like they're stopping the clock once again with a delay of game as they are continuing to go backwards. This time, 2nd and 27 from the 48-yard line.
0: A little trouble with communicating with everybody, running subs in and out, et cetera, et cetera. That's okay.
1: Exactly. And you're also trying to run off the entire clock, and that time they ran just a little bit too much of it off and delay of game penalty. As our clock once again is winding and running 5:46. This time, Tech is running up to the line. Dunes and Sleeman in the back. You do have 1 wide receiver split to either side as well. 2nd and 27. Hands it off to Dunes, who is able to find a little bit of room and is able to cut forward to about the 45-yard line, run of 7, setting up a 3rd down and 20.
0: Yeah, 3rd and Silver Bow County, right?
1: At least getting over to Deer Lodge County, right?
0: Yeah, they're headed that direction anyway.
1: As there's a big 3rd down here.
0: Or Great Falls or somewhere north.
1: Well, as long as you're not getting all the way up to Hill, that's a little bit too far. With the Haver Blue Ponies. 5 minutes to go here in this game.
0: 58-10.
1: I'm trying my best to get that in as much as we can. It does look like Anders is back in the backfield. Tight splits to the right side of this formation. Once again, hands it off to Anders, who is hit in the backfield, falls forward, lost about 1 yard. And that is going to be a 4th and forever, about 21 yards. As it does look like that punt team is going to be sent back to Southern Oregon.
0: Yeah, get a rep on punt. You know, Casey has only had, has he had one punt today?
1: He's had one, I think. Yeah, one or two, I believe, thus far, and was able to turn it over.
0: You know, gives you a chance again to get this on tape and to get a rep with your special teams and so forth to make sure everything's nice and clean there, getting ready to head into next week.
1: And, of course, there was a fake punt there from Klaus. No, which we're not going to see this time. As Kotsman standing at his own 40, looking to send it long and pin him deep, gets the snap, and he is able to kick it after a little bit of delay. Fair catch, and they catch it right at the 12-yard line where Southern Oregon will be looking to bring their offense back on the field here and put some points on the board.
0: 3:55, 58-10.
1: Exactly. As Montana Tech is bringing on some new numbers once again, and once again, good reps here for the second team, as you never know when someone's going to go down, when you're going to need playing time. So good for them to get these reps.
0: We're doing our very, very best to keep you interested at this point in the afternoon.
1: Absolutely. And we'll make sure we try to say who gets the tackle. They do have a new quarterback on the field. It's McCade Long, the junior, is in the field. And they do make a tackle. That looked like number 50 for the Ore Diggers. And that would be Asher Knopik, the freshman from Big Fork, Montana, who went to Glacier High School, who gets the tackle for no gain there for Southern Oregon. 3:30 to go here in the game. Trips to the wide side of the field. McCade in the backfield with 21, who is Jamin Miller, sophomore there from California.
0: Oh,
1: and this
0: fumble.
1: Time fumble, and it looks like Knopik got on that ball first. As Ore Diggers recover at the 9-yard line, Knopik two huge plays in a row, and Ore Diggers are taking the ball over at the 9.
0: Defensive coaches fired up on that turnover. You know, again, the game's out of hand, but those young men have got, you know, the same energy as the starters do, and that's why you've got such a dynamic program here at Montana Tech, because, you know, everybody cares about each other, their family, and here comes a turnover chain. I love to see that.
1: And it looks like we got a new quarterback in once again, Jacob Flowers, and he is the freshman quarterback from Rigby High School in Idaho.
0: They're real high on him. They think he has some good potential.
1: And once again, Anders Thompson off of his left hip, as we do have new numbers. And Anders is the one with the ball. He is looking to hit some people, getting all the way down the 4-yard line, gain of 5 on first and goal. Second goal from the 4-yard line.
0: I want to see my man get a touchdown here, Morgan.
1: It looked like he had a little bit more room on the outside than the back.
0: He is not that type of guy. He's not going to look outside, I can guarantee you that.
1: Yeah, it looked like he saw that safety coming down, so that would hit him, which if you're that big at 6'2", 215, that makes a whole lot of sense.
0: When you're a wrestler, you don't run away from people, you run at them.
1: Yeah, and thus far it's been effective for him, as Thompson has 7 carries for 41 yards, an average of 5.7 here during this game. As Tech is continuing to let the clock run all the way down to 0, and it does look like there is a timeout called on the field. 2:24 to go here in the game. Diggers up 58-10 over Southern Oregon. We'll be back in 1 minute on KBOW.
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1: Well, welcome back here to Bob Greenfield. I did see Samson call for a timeout, but it looks like instead they took a delay penalty and let that clock run. It ran all the way to the 2-minute warning, which is where we are at now here at Bob Greenfield. Thank you for tuning in here at KBOW Butte, as Tech looks like they're going to win a comfortable game, and They're starting to look ahead here next week. Big game against Caldwell, Idaho, in Caldwell, Idaho.
0: Really is, you know, and it's a non-conference game, but it's still going to be ranked opponents. You know, Tech going ahead of the College of Idaho this year into that third spot in the national poll, and, you know, that'll be a huge game down there in Idaho next weekend.
1: And you, of course, can find that here on KBOW as Ron Davis will be on that call, and look forward to having that live, and it will be at noon. But we still have 2 minutes left of this game, as we have 2 minutes left. 58-10 is that score. Some new numbers, and Tech is looking to punch it in from the 9-yard line. Second and goal from the 9, and they're in victory formation.
0: Yeah, they're just going to kneel it out here.
1: Yep, and that's exactly what they're going to do, as Jacob Flowers gets the snap and kneels the ball. And that clock is continuing to run.
0: They can't do it. They're going to have to give him the ball here eventually. But
1: as that clock is starting to run, and we were talking, Coach, about defense, the roughest half that they've had all year long, and they stood up here in the second and are able to get the Southern Oregon Raiders off the field, and new numbers on the field for the Ore Diggers, right?
0: Yeah, and you know, a lot of the second teamers played the second half, but that third quarter they made the adjustments they needed, and I know they had two and maybe three and outs, and you know, that's a great halftime adjustment by Coach Montel, and you know, doing the things that he does so well, running that defense, just a shutout in the second half.
1: Absolutely, as Flowers once again takes the knee, as 1:10 left here, and
0: so they'll probably get one snap. I think, is it fourth or is it first and 10?
1: Oh, it's fourth right now, so they'll get a ball back with 15 seconds or so. So it should be. Ore Diggers taking time off the clock, and as we are running right through this.
0: Yeah, they'll take it right down and take another penalty, and then they'll have one play to kneel it out themselves or do whatever they want to do to get the heck out of here, right?
1: Exactly, as Flowers once again is take a snap and just knees it down. That's turnover on downs. Southern Oregon will begin the ball with 20, as the clock is still running, 27 seconds left here in the game. 58-10 at Bob Green Field in the Hall of Fame game. Thank you for tuning in here. We appreciate you joining Mick Delaney and I. As Southern Oregon is bringing their team back onto the field.
0: The only thing I will say at this point, at 32 seconds, if you're still listening, that's your fault.
1: Well, we do appreciate it. Hopefully, we're making it entertaining as we can. Now, third quarter was a long one. McCade there, as they're running a new left guard onto the field for Southern Oregon. And McCade's looking for the snap with 21 back behind him. They are running play, hand it off. And they are going nowhere as the Ore Diggers are still running hard. And once again, guess who? Knopik with his third play in a row hits him in the backfield, loss of about 3. As that is going to be the game. Thank you for tuning in here on KBOW. We'll do a quick rundown of scores, final thoughts on the other side of this 2-minute break.
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9: Welcome back once again here to Bob Greenfield as it is a final in the Hall of Fame game. Montana Tech wins 58-10 in dominant fashion off of a big game from Jerry Wilson, who is incredibly efficient, finishing the game with 18 for 20 for 295 yards and four touchdowns, and was able to throw the ball around to Torgerson, Michelotti, and everyone, and big win there for Montana Tech Ore Diggers. Mick, any final thoughts as we are going into this Saturday afternoon?
0: Well, just, you know, a game that is just a really, really, really good tune-up to get to, you know, to get on the road to go to the College of Idaho next week. You got everything, I think, out of this game that you could possibly want as a coaching staff and as a team. Everybody got to play that I think that probably is eligible and that can breathe. Got to get on the field, and, you know, you got a great, great game from Jarrett Wilson, a quarterback. Receivers did a nice job of catching the ball. O-line did a great job of blocking. Got some good runs from the running backs, you know, and then defense made a few adjustments at halftime and come out and shut them out in the second half. So everything that you want to get out of a game like this, I think the Diggers got it today.
1: And then once again, I'll just point out special teams where they had the immediate fumble there on the kickoff that turned it around completely, and then huge run from Clowns, who for a long time was leading rusher with 45 yards on the fake punt, where they were able to put all aspects of that game together and able to get new numbers on very, very early in the third quarter as they're all getting ready for that game next week against College of Idaho. Most updated score I have for that is 35-14 over Montana State West, or Northern, excuse me. But, of course, they should be able to win that. And you can tune in for the game next week right here on KBOW at noon as Montana Tech will be taking them on from Idaho. Thank you so much for joining myself and Coach Mick Delaney here on your Saturday for Ore Digger Football. Your final score, 58-10 in the Hall of Fame game. Have a great rest of your weekend, everyone. Thank you to Catherine back at the studios for keeping us on track. You're listening to KBOW. Have a great rest of your weekend.
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10: Well, the weather held out. It is 53 degrees and cloudy. It looks like, you know, the entire game there was no rain or anything going on. And the sun was certainly shining for Montana Tech, victorious at 58 to Southern Oregon's 10 in the Hall of Fame game today. And that was brought to you here on KBOW as a service of Sportsman of the Air. Right now, let's get some music going for us on this Saturday afternoon. Post Malone and Luke Combs, A Guy for That.

0: studio just dancing to the one margarita. Luke Bryan, I'll tell you, I come in here for my exercise. Who needs aerobics or anything? I just kind of come into the studio and make myself move, because the other times of the day, I'm in kind of like a desk situation. So I'm definitely in tune with the kind of boogie going on here. Doing a little... No, I'm not very good as a side stepper, but anyway, I have been known to do a little contra dancing or country kind of dancing in my day. So... 58-10, Montana Tech victorious over Southern Oregon at the Hall of Fame game today. There were no, no challenges with the weather, so that's the good news. And congratulations to them. For sure. It's always good to have a, you know, a spark for our local teams. Absolutely. All right. Well, that was brought to you by KBOW and the Sportsman of the Air. We'll have more music after these messages.
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1: Good afternoon, everyone. With the information you need at 4:30, I'm Catherine Manns. According to the Granite County Sheriff's Office, a rock slide caused a complete road blockage on Flint Creek Pass, Montana Highway 1 today, mile marker 28. KXLF reports that the Montana Department of Transportation is currently working to clear the blockage. Traffic is diverted towards Echo Lake, and if possible, please stay clear until the pass is reopened. Oh my goodness, that was literally my path from Butte to Phillipsburg when I lived and worked part-time in Phillipsburg. Wow, I have no idea how you get around that, really. So please, stay clear of the pass. A Jefferson County Sheriff's deputy is recovering this afternoon after another driver T-boned his truck at an intersection early this morning. KXLF reports that according to a social post, the deputy was heading home from his shift when the crash occurred. He is sore but has no other injuries. The driver who hit him is currently hospitalized as well. Investigators are looking into whether that driver was under the influence. KBOW News Time is now 4:31.
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1: 12 artists from across Montana set up at the Virginia City Community Center yesterday for a reimagined version of an art show that has been running for 50 years. KXLF reports that the Virginia City Art Show is moving or has moved indoors this year. That's a shift organizers say elevates the experience for both artists and visitors. Sponsored in part by local businesses and a grant from the Montana Department of Commerce, the event gives the town a boost as tourism season slows down. The show runs 3 days. It's this weekend and includes live music, food, and drinks from local businesses, and also a live painting experience tomorrow evening. Let's take a quick look at our weather. 52 degrees and cloudy in the mining city. No precipitation for at least the next couple of hours. Phillipsburg's coming in at 52, Dillon 56, Anaconda's at 59. And again, just remember that we do have, you know, the chance of precipitation actually is 90% today. Tonight, patchy fog in the early mornings, becoming partly cloudy this evening with a low around 40. And then, actually, it looks like there's no more rain after today. At least that's what the forecast right now is saying. With the information you need at 4:33, I'm Catherine Manns. You're now up to date on Butte's hometown station, KBOW. And again, one of my favorite songs, Hudson Westbrook, House Again.

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was MacArthur Hardy with McGraw and Church and all his buddies. Luke's going to be coming into the studio shortly. I'm going to be heading out the door, and I won't be back in until next Wednesday. I hope you all have a wonderful weekend. Stay safe out there. Remember Montana 1 heading on the other side of Anaconda towards Georgetown is not open at the moment because of a rock slide, which I've seen a couple of them, actually. I almost fell off the side of the road myself once. I have a dent in one of my cars on the passenger side that really was kind of a terrifying moment a couple of years ago. But anyway, I Can't Love You Anymore, Ella Langley with Morgan Wallen, as we count down to the top of the hour, our ABC News program. And again, you'll have Luke keeping you company for the evening until 10 p.m. Have a great day, folks. 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
1: Good afternoon. With the information you need at 5:30, I'm Luke Nato. According to the Granite County Sheriff's Office, a rock slide caused a complete road blockage on Flint Creek Pass, Montana Highway 1, mile marker 20. Excuse me, on mile marker 28. KXLF reports that the Montana Department of Transportation is currently working to clear the blockage. Traffic is diverted toward Echo Lake. If possible, please stay clear until the pass is reopened. A Jefferson County Sheriff's deputy is recovering after another driver T-boned his truck at an intersection early this morning. KXLF reports that according to a social post, the deputy was heading home from his shift when the crash occurred. He is sore but has no other injuries. The driver who hit him is currently hospitalized. Investigators are looking into whether that driver was under the influence. KBOW News Time is 5:31.
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1: 12 artists from across Montana set up at the Virginia City Community Center for a reimagined version of an art show that has been running for 50 years. KXLF reports that the Virginia City Art Show is moving indoors this year, a shift organizers say elevates the experience for both artists and visitors. Sponsored in part by local businesses and a grant from the Montana Department of Commerce, the event gives the town a boost as tourism season slows down. The show runs 3 days this weekend and includes live music, food and drinks from local businesses, and a live painting experience on Saturday evening. Let's get a quick look at our forecast for tonight. Tonight is going to be looking like patchy fog after 3 a.m., otherwise cloudy, then gradually becoming partly cloudy with a low of around 40. Sunday, patchy fog before 10 a.m., otherwise mostly sunny with a high near 67. And Sunday night, mostly clear with a low of around 41. Currently in the mining city, it is looking like overcast skies and it's 54 degrees. With the information you need at 5:33, I'm Luke Nato. 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

0: Charlie Green, Think As You Drunk, here on your hometown station. Coming up, we're going to be listening to a little bit of Jordan Davis. He's going to hope it singles you up here on KBOW.
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